0: but you'll find out what the price to pay is. There'll be a price. It's going to be mental institution or jail or something. But I guess they're going to go through another trial. It's too bad.
1: Nigel Farage's speech to the Reform Conference has been repeatedly interrupted by hecklers. It was delayed by a security alert before two women stood up and held a banner during the leader's address.
2: This is a continuity government. Oh, we got a screamer. We got a screamer. We got a screamer.
1: More protesters were thrown out in separate incidents. The conference started under the cloud of new allegations about breaches of funding rules, but Mr. Farage says the party's done nothing wrong. The UK government insists its commitment to the Falkland Islands is absolutely unshakable. Argentina's president claimed his country needs to recover the South Atlantic territory and threatened sanctions on oil companies. An investigation's going to look at whether Northern Ireland's water bodies fit for purpose. Stormont's infrastructure minister says she's concerned about a number of issues. Alexander Isak netted twice in the opening 9 minutes as Liverpool won 2-0 at Ipswich in the Premier League. Bradley Barcola came on as substitute for his debut. And around 40% of adults in the UK admit they got sunburnt last year. Cancer Research UK is expecting that number to rise after the recent record-breaking heatwave. That's the latest.
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0: Hey guys, how's it going? Noram Pure here. Welcome back to another edition of Purified Radio. I've got some beautiful music lined up for you this week. Tracks from Delta Vault, Kennedy One and Oliver Kling, Passenger 10, Dan Sushi, Antio and more. I'm back on quite an intense run that takes me first across North America, then New Zealand and Australia, followed by quite a few European dates. Kicked it off last night at Social Fit, former beach house in San Diego. And very shortly I'm back at It'll Do Club here in Dallas. And tomorrow's all about Purified Chicago. It's always a little bit rough that first weekend back in the US, especially starting on the West Coast with a massive time difference, but it's been great to see so many familiar faces again. Now let's kick things off with this week's listener's choice, a special mention to Haley from LA for requesting this one a while back. Here's Cascade and Leighton Giordani with their recent collab Meet Again featuring Natalie Jane.
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1: Beautiful record there, Culture Kind teaming up with Prin on Water Into Waves. So guys, as mentioned, tomorrow I'll be back in Chicago for Purified. It's at the North End Navy Pier. And I'm going to be joined by Dosim, Rinson, Corin Cavini and Jack Emery. Then Monday morning, early, we head out to the desert and we'll be offline at Burning Man till Friday. I'm playing Thursday night at Opulent Temple. It's been 7 or 8 years since my last time at Burning Man, so super excited to return finally. Then on Saturday, the 5th of September, it's All About Purified Seattle at Lake Union Park. 4-day time show with Yotto, Elim Fur, Jack Emery and Gusko. And Sunday I go all the way to New York for Summer Club before departing to New Zealand and Australia the other way around again. As always, all info and ticket details about these shows you can find on my website norimpure.com or Bands in Town as well. Let's get back to the music now with Ken's recent remix of my own, Spring Embers.
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0: stunning new one from Passenger 10, super chilled one. It's called Igora and has just landed on Enormous Tunes. Thanks so much for tuning into this week's Purified Radio. I hope you've enjoyed the journey, and I'm gonna leave you with this smooth record from Faudale and Coiro called Permanente. Enjoy, and I'll see you at the same time next week.
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0: starting the game good, which we haven't done recently, so that was perfect for us to get two quick goals. I think we're starting to get the way we want to play.
1: And Jay-Z has serenaded his wife Beyoncé for her birthday during his first UK gig in almost a decade. The rapper led fans at London's Tottenham Hotspur Stadium in a rendition of Happy Birthday. That's the latest. I'm Fader Silver.

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3: 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Later on, I'll be announcing track of the week. 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

0: From the Sky News Centre at 3, the trial of a woman accused of murdering her three children, which has gripped America, has ended without jurors reaching a verdict. Lindsay Clancy strangled her daughter and two sons in Massachusetts, but argues she was suffering postpartum psychosis. Prosecutors say they're yet to decide on a retrial. District Attorney Tim Cruz insists the children should receive justice.
1: This case is not about a healthcare system or about how women are treated in it. Those are all important issues. This case, however, was about Lindsay Clancy and what she did on January 24th, 2023.
0: Numerous protesters have been thrown out of Reform's conference for heckling Nigel Farage. The leader was interrupted four times as he told delegates he believes there'll be a general election next spring. The gathering's been overshadowed by an allegation that top officials discussed accepting funds from a foreign donor. That's led to two men being suspended and Mr. Farage to say this.
2: I repeat, Reform has broken no law. We take compliance extremely seriously. And ask yourself, why is all of this happening? Anyone got a clue why it's happening? Because they're scared of us.
0: The UK government's again insisted the Falklands are British and that its position is unwavering. Argentina's president reiterated his country's claim to the islands. Over 160 countries have voted to replace the traditional world map with one that more accurately reflects the size of Africa. The UN resolution at the General Assembly was passed by 164 votes to one. Liverpool have their first Premier League win of the season, 2-0 at Ipswich. Alexander Isak scored both goals, and around 40% of adults in the UK admit they got sunburnt last year. Cancer Research UK is expecting that number to rise after the recent record-breaking heatwave. That's the latest.
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Welcome, my friends, to Hot House Hours Radio with me, Dave Baker, the show that brings you the very latest house and dance music every week, and with no track ever played more than once, each episode contains a full hour of new music waiting to be discovered. As we enter spring, where I'm recording here in Sydney, we have 16 hand-picked tunes as fresh as a daisy, with every track released on September 4 or later, including the latest from Ferric Dawn, Jewel Kid, and Sophia Guerrero. But first, on episode 333, we start with a cheeky bootleg of M83's Midnight City from Henry Pfeiffer and Mackie.

Getting us off to a nice melodic start on Hot House Hours this week, we heard Polish producer Milkwash with Lost in Paradise, followed by a tune everyone knows, but strangely released under Adam Beyer's Drum Code label, known for being a leader in techno. That was, of course, Strings of Life, and the remix coming from Bart Skills and Wesker. I wonder what the techno purists think of a big commercial track released on a much revered imprint. We go from strings to piano next, and this guy really disappoints when it comes to uplifting vibes. This is Melson, who needs to feel the rush.

serving up a musical feast on a platter every week. This is Dave Baker whipping up a delicious mix to delight the senses. And in the last section, we heard Dutch maestro Ferrick Dawn and Caroline Byrne with Love You Better, which was followed by 26 and Remember, coming out on September 11. Up next is another one coming out on September 11. I'll say this wrong, but this is Frey Boiter and Wide Open Sky.

bringing the club to you wherever you are in the world. This is Hot House Hours Radio, where the tunes are so tasty, if they were served on a plate, you'd be licking it clean. As we drift into the second half of the show, we heard an early promo from Johan Miller coming out on October 2nd called Lost in the Sway, and that was followed by a seriously sweet vibe from Siba and Cavi called It's Love. Okay, let's get a little sexier, and this is Marco Generani and Ottilia with For Your Eyes, a sultry Latin vibe that got me swinging the hips a little. Obviously, while no one was watching.

Turning up the heat as we edge towards the end of the show, we heard Sam Dungate bringing the carnival vibes with Steel Drums 2026, originally released in 2014 and given a nice update there. We then heard Frankie DP with the DP standing for Del Piano, in case you're wondering, and that one's called Higher with a September 11 release date. We're going to keep the energy going, and this is a nice spoken word tune from Sammy Dean. I don't know if it uses a real sample or whether it's recorded specifically for this track, but it has a bit of a Madonna tone to it, I think. This is Play the Game.

writing songs, I didn't think in a gender-specific way. I didn't think about feminism. I just wanted to be an artist. I was, of course, inspired by Debbie Harry and Chrissy Hynde and Aretha Franklin. But my real muse was David Bowie.

He made me think there were no rules. But I was wrong. There are no rules. If you're a boy. If you're a girl. What is that game? You were allowed to be pretty and cute.

Taking us up to the final part of this week's show, we heard a gem of a track from Jewel Kid called The One, and we'll play out with the talented Sophia Guerrero and The Funk, which is part of Tool Room's Leaders of the New School compilation. And we hear a small part of the Kafius remix of Air Traffic by Three Drives, landing on September 11. This is just the first hour of a two-hour episode, which you can hear in full on the chart-topping Hot House Hours podcast Without Me Talking. The second hour includes new music from Alok and Adam Bayer, Bingo Players and Crider, as we take things a little deeper. Thanks for listening as always. If you'd like to connect, you can find me on the socials at Hot House Hours and at DJ Dave Baker. Adios.

0: a Sky News Centre at 4. A mistrial's been declared in a high-profile child killing case in America. After days of deliberations, a jury couldn't decide whether former nurse Lindsay Clancy murdered her three young children. She's never denied strangling them in Massachusetts in 2023, but blamed it on postpartum psychosis. US President Donald Trump's had this to say.
1: It's a terrible situation. Look, she did a horrible, horrible thing. Can't be worse. But you'll find out what the price to pay is. There'll be a price. It's going to be mental institution or jail or something. But I guess they're going to go through another trial. It's too bad.
0: Nigel Farage has blamed loose pub talk as he insisted Reform UK's broken no laws on funding. The start of yesterday's party conference was overshadowed by an undercover sting, claiming overseas donors were lined up to pay for polling. Argentina's president reiterated his country's claim to the Falkland Islands and announced plans to sanction oil companies working in the area. But the UK government insists the territory's British and its position is unwavering. Dentists are warning of a national crisis as a record number of children have their teeth taken out due to decay. There were over 56,000 extractions under general anaesthetic in hospitals in England last year. Liverpool secured a 2-0 victory at Ipswich in the Premier League. Alexander Isak netted twice in the opening 9 minutes. It is manager Iraola's first win. The Swedish star has 3 goals in 3 starts. Iraola's expecting a big season.
2: He's a massive player for us. No? Probably my demands will not be about the goals. I know that he's fit, he's in a good shape. My fights with him are more about other stuff, about how to help the team in all the situations.
0: And Jay-Z has serenaded his wife Beyoncé during his first UK gig in almost a decade. The rapper led fans at London's Tottenham Hotspur Stadium in a rendition of Happy Birthday. That's the latest.
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Nino Bayemo, 91 Hertz, made in Miami. Let's get to it. Let's groove, made to move.

just tuned in with us, you missed a couple tracks, but it's still early. This one you hear rocking right now is titled For the Nation, coming out of House Delivery by Tony Romero and George Privati. And prior to that, we had Roll the Drums, coming out of Cologne Archives by J.K. Rowland. And up next, gonna switch up the flavor a little bit. We have Made in Miami dropping this one with Old Soul titled Traigo la Salsa. Yeah, let's get into it.

0: Alright, alright. About 30 minutes in. Show's hot right now. This track is titled Tic Tac. Come from Stephen Jolk out of Sajara. And we also had Bella Noma prior to this one. Coming out of Antique Records with Solemi, Maroy, and Santos Suarez. Let's get into this one titled Shots. Coming from off the coast out of 91 Hertz. Let's groove, made to move.
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Yeah. All right, guys, we're back. Show's live, we're getting it.

Yeah, I'ma play some, Hey, wait. I'ma play some dude for y'all. They gon'. Oh, they bust a mess. They like, fuck it, okay. Gon' take the picture, man. What's happening?

that feel to it. But prior to this one, we had another one out of 91 Hertz, but this one by Enzo Tucci, and it was titled Chico Chico. And this last one I'm gonna take you guys out with, it's titled Patience by Dompey, coming from Jackfruit Recordings. As always, I appreciate everybody that comes back every single week. This was your first time rocking with us. Hope you guys enjoyed the show. And with that being said, I see y'all next week. I'm out. Let's groove, mate, to move.

0: From the Sky News Centre at 5. Prosecutors must decide whether an American woman accused of murdering her three children should face another trial after a jury failed to reach a verdict. Lindsay Clancy admits strangling them in Massachusetts in 2023, but blames postpartum psychosis. The 12-person jury was split 11-1 in a case that's gripped the world. Her lawyer, Kevin Reddington, says he'd want the same 11 jurors.
1: If we didn't have that one individual, we would have had a verdict and we would be out of here. But I don't know if we will ever be able to get jurors that aren't aware of this case anywhere. New York, Washington, Georgia, Japan, India, I don't know.
0: Nigel Farage will take to the stage again later after being repeatedly heckled during the first day of Reform UK's annual conference in Birmingham. The leader insists the party's broken no laws following claims of wrongdoing over foreign donations. Donald Trump says his US envoys will travel to both Russia and Ukraine with a proposal to end the war. Jared Kushner and Steve Witkoff will make the trips over the weekend and into next week. 600,000 children across England will be taught how to brush their teeth in school this year. It's an effort to stop a so-called national crisis of tooth decay. The issue is the main cause of hospitalisation among kids, with over 56,000 extractions in 2025. Dr. Muslim Koja is a dentist in Birmingham.
2: It is worse than ever been. I've been here for 40 years plus, and what I've seen now is not what I've ever seen before. I think there is so much of sugar available now. It is a national crisis.
0: Liverpool have their first Premier League win of the season, 2-0 at Ipswich. Alexander Isak scored both goals. And around 40% of UK adults say they got sunburned last year. Cancer Research UK is expecting that number to rise after the recent record-breaking heatwave. That's the latest. I'm Fade.
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1: If you drink a little, then drive, you risk losing your license. 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
2: 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How am I supposed to...
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1: 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Drink a little, risk a lot. Think.
6: You're both on the same road. Same tarmac, same rules. Just a different number of wheels. Motorbikes aren't in your way. They're on their way, just like you. So use your mirrors. Check before you maneuver. And be aware of motorbikes. Because when we look out for each other, everyone gets where they're going safely. Motorbike safety. It's on all of us. National Highways.
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1: From the Sky News Centre at 6, the ex-husband of a woman accused of murdering their 3 children in the US says reliving the tragedy in a potential retrial would be extraordinarily painful. The high-profile case of Lindsay Clancy has collapsed without a verdict. The former nurse admits strangling her daughter and 2 sons at their Massachusetts home in 2023, but her lawyers argue she'd been suffering postpartum psychosis. Her mum, Paula Musgrove, previously spoke in court.
2: I remember her being very nervous. I remember her saying, I just have to tell you guys something. And then she told us.
3: What did she tell you?
2: She told us that she had thoughts of harming the children.
1: Nigel Farage will take to the stage again later as Reform UK continues to come under scrutiny over alleged foreign donations. The party leader was repeatedly heckled during the opening day of its annual conference in Birmingham yesterday. He denies any wrongdoing. There's a warning: tooth decay is becoming the leading cause of hospitalisation among children. Figures show young people in England had more than 56,000 tooth extractions last year. Around 40% of adults in the UK admit they got sunburnt last year. Cancer Research UK is expecting that number to rise after the recent record-breaking heatwave. Liverpool have their first Premier League win of the season, 2-0 at Ipswich. Alexander Isak scored both goals. It's the club's first victory under Andoni Iraola. Iraola says he knew it was imperative that they got the 3 points.
4: Yes, very pleased with the win, obviously. We needed this win, and also with the performance. I think especially first half, we've been a very good team. We put a lot of pressure to the opposition, and I think we started really strong the game. I think we learned probably the lessons from the last 2 games.
1: Jay-Z's performed his first UK gig in almost a decade. The rapper took the opportunity to serenade his wife, Beyoncé, who was in the crowd at London's Tottenham Hotspur Stadium to mark her birthday. That's the latest.
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1: If you drink a little, then drive, you risk losing your license. 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
2: 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How am I supposed to...
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0: From the Sky News Centre at 7, the ex-husband of a woman who admits strangling her three children in 2023 says a potential retrial would be extraordinarily painful. The case of Lindsay Clancy in the US has collapsed without a verdict, as her lawyers argue she'd suffered postpartum psychosis at the time. Nigel Farage will take to the stage again later after being repeatedly heckled during the first day of Reform UK's annual conference in Birmingham. The leader insists the party's broken no laws following claims of wrongdoing over foreign donations. During his speech yesterday, he predicted a general election next spring, saying Andy Burnham has no mandate.
1: We need a government that actually delivers on its promises. A government that is honest with the country and admits that Britain is broken and Britain needs reform. And we're the only people capable of doing it.
0: Nearly 34,000 tooth extractions administered among young children in England last year were due to severe tooth decay. There's a warning the issue is becoming the leading cause of hospitalisation for young people. 600,000 school pupils are being targeted with teeth cleaning lessons. Teacher Chelsea Collier thinks they're paying off.
2: When we first started the toothbrushing programme, when we were having the dentists and all hygienists come into school, the amount of letters we were sending home with children needing to go to the dentist for urgent help to now has drastically improved.
0: A review into maternity failings at another group of hospitals in England officially begins today. Donna Ockenden will chair the inquiry, looking into more than 1,000 cases at University Hospital Sussex. Over 160 countries have voted to replace the traditional world map with one that more accurately reflects the size of Africa. The UN resolution of the General Assembly was passed. And Liverpool and Alexander Isak were too strong for Premier League new boys Ipswich as the Swedish strikers scored two goals. The club had their first victory under Andone Iraola with a 2-0 win. That's the latest. I'm Faye Rowland.
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4: This morning, Birmingham feels mild and partly cloudy, with a few bright breaks and temperatures in the low teens. Into the afternoon, skies turn cloudier and it stays largely dry, with milder conditions lifting to highs of around 19 degrees and only a very small chance of rain. Later tonight, temperatures ease back and it will remain mostly cloudy, so expect a generally mild, autumnal feel to carry through the night and into tomorrow with similar conditions.
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Lauren Buchanan and Switch, Growing Pains. So I've just been taking a sip of orange juice there. Now here's some Kylie Minogue, Light Up.

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0: From the Sky News Centre at 8. Nigel Farage is expected to address his party's annual conference in Birmingham later, with Reform UK under scrutiny following claims of wrongdoing over foreign donations. The party's facing questions over allegations that senior officials arranged for a US company to fund three polls. Mr Farage insists the party's broken no laws. Prosecutors must decide whether an American woman accused of murdering her three children should face another trial after a jury failed to reach a verdict in the US. Lizzie Clancy admits strangling them in 2023, but blames postpartum psychosis. Dentists are warning of a national crisis as a record number of children have their teeth taken out due to decay. Almost 34,000 related extractions in England's hospitals last year. Dr. Muslim Koja is a dentist based in Birmingham.
1: It is worse than ever been, because I've been here for 40 years plus, and what I've seen now is not what I've ever seen before. I think there is so much of sugar available now. It is a national crisis.
0: Argentina has moved to enforce a crackdown on oil exploration around the Falkland Islands. In a televised address overnight, its president reiterated the country's claim on the area. The foreign secretary says the UK's position on the Falkland Islands is unwavering. Liverpool manager Andoni Iraola says he has no doubt Alexander Isak will produce the numbers this season. The £125 million forward scored two goals inside 9 minutes last night to inspire a 2-0 win at Ipswich. It's Liverpool's first Premier League victory this season. Isak says it's all down to tactics.
2: There's so much threat up front, and all of us, if we win the ball, play forward and try to attack, I think all of us will enjoy our offensive game. When you win the ball, that's when teams are unorganised, and if you can get the ball forward quick, that's when you can hurt the opposition.
0: Serena and Venus Williams have fallen just short on their return to the US Open, losing in a tiebreak in the first round. It was their first appearance there in the doubles since 2022. That's the latest. I'm Faye Rowland. Radio
3: weather. This morning, Birmingham feels mild and partly cloudy, with a few bright breaks and temperatures in the low teens. Into the afternoon, skies turn cloudier and it stays largely dry, with milder conditions lifting to highs of around 19 degrees and only a very small chance of rain. Later tonight, temperatures ease back and it will remain mostly cloudy, so expect a generally mild, autumnal feel to carry through the night and into tomorrow with similar conditions.
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0: From the Sky News Centre at 9, Nigel Farage insists Reform UK's broken no laws as he addresses his party's conference later following claims of wrongdoing. It's alleged senior officials arranged for a US company to fund three polls. Here's the party's Treasury spokesperson, Robert Jenrick.
1: Nigel acted swiftly and he removed them. Obviously, there has to be due process. We're going to look at what actually happened, give them a chance to give their side of the story. But the most important thing is they're gone. The party itself has taken legal advice and is very confident that it didn't breach any of the rules.
0: Meanwhile, Mr. Jenrick's expected to announce Reform UK will increase the tax-free personal allowance to £15,000 if it wins at the next general election. A mistrial's been declared in a high-profile child-killing case in America. A jury couldn't decide whether former nurse Lindsay Clancy murdered her three young children in Massachusetts in 2023 after it was blamed on postpartum psychosis. Tens of thousands of children across England will be taught how to brush their teeth in school. Nearly 34,000 extractions were related to tooth decay in young people last year. The Foreign Secretary says the UK's position on the Falkland Islands is unwavering as Argentina moves to enforce a crackdown on oil exploration around there. The country's president reiterated the country's claim. Serena and Venus Williams' first Grand Slam appearance together in 4 years has ended in defeat. The siblings, with a combined age of 90, thrilled fans in the first round of the US Open doubles, but lost a third set tiebreak to 14th seeds Maya Joint and Chan Ho Ching. Joint says it was magical.
2: It was an amazing match. They played really well, and just the atmosphere on the court was something that I don't think either of us has experienced quite like that before. And playing two legends of the game is just a super special moment that might not get again.
0: Over 160 countries have voted to replace the traditional world map with one that more accurately reflects the size of South Africa. That's the latest. I'm Faye Rowan.
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4: This morning, Birmingham feels mild and partly cloudy, with a few bright breaks and temperatures in the low teens. Into the afternoon, skies turn cloudier and it stays largely dry, with milder conditions lifting to highs of around 19 degrees and only a very small chance of rain. Later tonight, temperatures ease back and it will remain mostly cloudy, so expect a generally mild, autumnal feel to carry through the night and into tomorrow with similar conditions.
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2: You're both on the same road. Same tarmac, same rules. Just a different number of wheels. Motorbikes aren't in your way. They're on their way, just like you. So use your mirrors. Check before you maneuver. And be aware of motorbikes. Because when we look out for each other, everyone gets where they're going safely. Motorbike safety. It's on all of us. National Highways. You're both on the same road. Same tarmac. Same rules. Just a different number of wheels. Motorbikes aren't in your way. They're on their way. Just like you. So use your mirrors. Check before you maneuver. And be aware of motorbikes. Because when we look out for each other, everyone gets where they're going safely. Motorbike safety. It's on all of us. National Highways.
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Van Halen. You might as well jump. Chris Hammond, Saturday morning breakfast, 26 minutes past 9 across the UK. Now here's some Sam Fender and Olivia Dean, Rain Me In.

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1: 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This one's from The Assist. It's Numb.

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Alejandro, Lady Gaga on Switch Radio. And that's about it for me this week on the Chris Hammond Saturday Morning Breakfast Show. Join me again next week, 7 till 10 o'clock next Saturday morning. Mystical Blues next. I'll see you next week. Have a fantastic rest of your weekend. I'll leave you some Gigi Perez.

0: From the Sky News Centre at 10, Nigel Farage is to close Reform UK's conference as the party finds itself embroiled in a row about political donations. The leader says no laws have been broken following allegations that senior officials arranged for a US company to fund three polls. A mistrial's been declared in a high-profile child killing case in America. After days of deliberations, a jury couldn't decide whether former nurse Lindsay Clancy murdered her three young children. She's never denied strangling them in Massachusetts in 2023, but blamed it on postpartum psychosis. US President Donald Trump's had this to say.
1: It's a terrible situation. Look, she did a horrible, horrible thing. Can't be worse. But you'll find out what the price to pay is. There'll be a price. It's going to be mental institution or jail or something. But I guess they're going to go through another trial. It's too bad.
0: Meanwhile, Donald Trump's sent his two envoys to Moscow and Kyiv, saying they've got a proposal to end the war. It follows reports Russian strikes on Ukraine overnight have killed four people and injured six others. Dentists are warning of a national crisis as a record number of children have their teeth taken out due to decay. There were almost 34,000 related extractions in England's hospitals last year. Brushing lessons are to be given in classrooms. Ben Everson's son needs a filling after too many fizzy drinks.
2: I know exactly what it's like to have toothache, so drumming it into him and his brother that they've got to brush them, otherwise it's going to start hurting. We're going to go through and cut out all the rubbish out of the diets, and then hopefully they can get stronger teeth.
0: There's a warning to wear sun cream during what's expected to be a hot weekend for some, as around 40% of UK adults admit to getting sunburned last year. Cancer Research UK is expecting that number to rise after a record-breaking warm summer. And Serena and Venus Williams' first Grand Slam appearance together in 4 years has ended in defeat. The pair lost in a third set tiebreak in the first round of the US Open doubles. That's the latest on Faye Rollins.
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4: This morning in Birmingham, it's a mild, partly cloudy start with temperatures around 14 degrees. Into the afternoon, cloud thickens and it stays cloudy, warming to highs of about 19 degrees. Later this evening, the cloud cover remains, so expect a cloudy night with temperatures holding close to the daytime peak. Little or no rain is expected through today, leaving a rather grey but mild spell across the area. Skies will stay dull for much of the day.
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Good morning to you. It is time for the weekend brunch. That was the beautiful sounds of Ellie Goulding with Love Me Like You Do Now. I hope you're going to love me because you've got me for the next 2 hours. This is the weekend brunch and I'm going to get you filled up on as much music as I possibly can. As well as that, I will give you the Midlands Music Guarantee as well as the Midlands Magazine. So if you're looking for something to do in the Midlands area, I got you on that one, okay? And for the Midlands Music Guarantee, again, you know I always say if you're an independent artist, keep your ears glued to the speakers because I'll let you know how you can get your tracks to us as well, okay? But right now, let's go to Jay Sean. Gosh, I haven't heard from him in a long time. Jay Sean with Body.

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Dance with me at all. See the stars from the Sahara, but darling, you won't dance with me at all. Dance with me at all.

time is fast approaching 10:15. So if you've got somewhere to be, I'm letting you know what time it is, okay? But I have got a short commercial break coming up as well. But you know what I'm like. I always like to squeeze in that last little tune. Not that this is the last tune because I've just started. You know what I'm trying to say. Before the break, let me squeeze another tune, okay? I'm going to squeeze in Fifth Harmony with Sledgehammer. Now, the funny thing is, when I hear this title, Sledgehammer, I think of something else. It goes, I'm going to be... Sledgehammer. I love that tune. Anyway, that's not what the tune is. This is Fifth Harmony with Sledgehammer. If you could

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2: 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National Highways.
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Welcome back after the short commercial break to the beautiful song of Aha with Summer Moved On. And the title's quite fitting in the fact that I feel like we kind of have moved on where summer's been concerned, because we've had some glorious sunshine, you know, to the point where I'm sort of like, okay, I love the sun, but can we just dial it down just a little tiny bit? Anyway, right, as I said, still got a massive show in store for you. Got the Midlands Music Guarantee coming up very, very shortly. So if you have sent in your track, then keep listening, see if I play your tune. But if you're sort of like, wow, I don't know how to send my tune to you, I will let you know, okay? Right now, let's go to the sounds of Deacon Blue with Your Time.

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1: Absolutely. As it said right there, that's the Midlands Music Guarantee. That was the sounds of Slade with Mama, We're All Crazy Now, okay? Now, take a listen. Take note. 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So get your tracks to us, all right? Let's move swiftly on to Orson with No Tomorrow.

I should leave the singing to professionals, okay? That was the sounds of Steps with Last Thing on My Mind. I've got a short commercial break coming up. And of course, I've also got the Midlands magazine as well. So if you're looking for something to do in the Midlands area, I got you on that one, okay? But before I go on to that, let's give you Marshmello and the Jonas Brothers with Leave Before You Love Me.

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Welcome back after the short commercial break to Bananarama with Cruel Summer. Blast from the past tune right there, okay? It is fast approaching the top of the hour where the news will come. But of course, I'll be back on the other side, okay? With some more music, some more Midlands Magazine and some more Midlands Music Guarantee, okay? But first, let's go to Jungle with Sunshine.

Soon time for me to take a little bit of a break because, of course, at the top of the hour, we've got the news coming up. And I will let you know, because I did say last night that I will let you know what happened in Manchester in terms of Fire 5. It's a brand new way to play netball. And my goodness, it had me on the edge of my, well, I wasn't sitting down, so on my edge of my toes. Kept me on my toes watching the game. That's probably a better way of saying it. Anyway, listen, before we go to the news, let's give you some Yasmin with Finish Line.

0: from the Sky News Centre at 11. Reform's UK Treasury spokesman is expected to say he'll raise the income tax threshold as the party attempts to move on from allegations about its finances. Robert Jenrick is due to tell members that he'll increase the personal allowance to £15,000 if they win the next general election. Our political correspondent Rob Powell is at the party's conference in Birmingham.
1: It would cost about £17 billion initially, rising to even more than £20 billion to raise the personal allowance. But interestingly, it is something that Andy Burnham has indicated he would ideally like to do, but then has basically rowed back from, probably because of the cost.
0: A large group of masked people have blocked traffic going in and out of the port of Dover. Kent police say they're aware of a protest taking place and they say they're talking to demonstrators. A plane carrying US envoys Jared Kushner and Steve Witkoff has reportedly landed in Moscow. Donald Trump previously said they were being sent with what he described as a proposal to end the war in Ukraine. Families affected by maternity failures at university hospitals in Sussex will meet with senior midwife Donna Ockenden later. She's beginning a review of more than 1,000 cases. Rob Miller's daughter, Abigail, died at Brighton's Royal Sussex County Hospital in January 2022. He's been campaigning for safer maternity services and explains what they hope to achieve from this review.
2: As a group, we really want to see any systemic and cultural, ideological issues at the Trust as a whole highlighted and given them the opportunity to have an independent person help them to improve.
0: The Foreign Secretary says the UK's position on the Falkland Islands is unwavering as Argentina moves to enforce a crackdown on oil exploration around there. Its president's reiterated the country's claim on the area. It's hoped a teeth cleaning programme will help reduce instances of tooth decay in children. There were 34,000 related extractions in England last year. That's the latest. I'm Faye Rowland.
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4: This morning in Birmingham, it's a mild, partly cloudy start with temperatures around 14 degrees. Into the afternoon, cloud thickens and it stays cloudy, warming to highs of about 19 degrees. Later this evening, the cloud cover remains, so expect a cloudy night with temperatures holding close to the daytime peak. Little or no rain is expected through today, leaving a rather grey but mild spell across the area. Skies will stay dull for much of the day.
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Welcome. If you are just tuning in right now, it's the Weekend Brunch with myself, Mystical Blue. You've got me until 12 o'clock. And if you are just tuning in, you're kind of late because I start at 10. Promptness, you know, I like to be on time. Anyway, right. That was Kylie Minogue with On A Night Like This. Now, I did say earlier on that I will tell you all about what happened in Manchester. Fire 5 is a brand new type of way of playing netball, and it really did keep me on my toes because the fact that centre gets to shoot was absolutely amazing. And not only that, when they get to shoot, they score 10 points. So literally, when you could see like a team was in front by like, you know, 2 points, the next team that was losing behind the 2 points could literally jump up by 8 more points because they've scored a 10-point shooter. It was really, really good. Absolutely love it. I hope it continues to build as a brand. It's already there in Australia. It's already well known over there. But she brought it over here to the UK, and it was definitely something interesting to watch, okay? Right, let's give you some more music. Let's go to the sounds of Nero with Guilt.

do I need to say what tune that is? That's such a well-known tune, and I can hear you singing along to it. Okay, The Sounds of the Cause with Breathless. I have got a short commercial break coming up, and of course after the break, plenty more music. I've still got the Midlands Magazine and also the Midlands Music Guarantee, so if you sent your track in, keep your ears glued to the speaker. Let's see if I drop your track. Okay, but before all of that, let's go to Medusa and Dermot Kennedy with Paradise.

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days of when garage was like, you know, absolutely phenomenal. Sounds of Tina Moore with Never Gonna Let You Go. And you know, you hear one of those tunes that you're like, oh my gosh, I've not heard that tune in a long time. And immediately you're transported to wherever you were at that time of listening to the track. Like for me, that was my high, I would say the highlight of my sort of, you know, going out and clubbing. Yeah, I did used to go out and club. Yes, I did. And that tune, oh my goodness, I'd be singing my little heart out to that tune. You know, is there any tunes out there that you listen to now and you're sort of like, oh my gosh, that's transporting me back to this place or when I was in school or whatever? Let me know, okay? Right, let me give you some more music. Let's go to Kate Bush with Running Up That Hill.

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1: As it says right there, the Midlands Music Guarantee. This is where we love to champion local music legends and promote up-and-coming artists from around the region. You heard right there, Miriam Adams with Babe. And I will say it again and again, every time I do the Midlands Music Guarantee, I'm like, let me remind you that if you are a Midlands-based artist and you're like, well, how do I get my track to you? It is so easy. 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Radio friendly track right there, okay? And then sit down and listen to us. If you need to go out, we're portable, you can carry us with you, okay? Right, let me go to the sounds of Ollie Murs with Please Don't Let Me Go.

I love it when I get to play brand new tunes like that track right there. Karol G and Bruno Mars with Still. And I've got another brand new tune that I'm going to play right now, okay? But before I do, let me just remind you, I have got the Midlands magazine that is coming up next. So if you are looking for something to do in the Midlands area and you don't know what to do, I got you on that one, okay? So make sure you keep your ears glued.

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Welcome back after the short commercial break to the beautiful sounds of Justin Bieber with What Do You Mean? I'm going to move swiftly on, once I get the words out of my mouth, to Alicia Dixon with The Boy Does Nothing.

blast from the past track right there with the sounds of Take That and Pray. It is time for me to vacate Vamoosh and leave the building, but I will leave you in the capable hands of Craig and Jay with their Saturday lunch show, okay? I'm also going to leave you with this beautiful track from Jack Savaretti and Katie Tunstall with Tempting Fate. Of course, until next week, take care.

0: from the Sky News Centre at midday. A group of demonstrators dressed in black and wearing balaclavas have stopped traffic going in and out of the port of Dover. Traffic along the A20 has been brought to a standstill, disrupting the movement of lorries and holidaymakers. While the nature of the protests has not been confirmed, one local councillor, Chris Vinson, thinks it relates to illegal migration. Our correspondent, Amelia Harper, has the latest.
1: The port of Dover has released a statement to say that there is an ongoing public order incident affecting all routes in and out of Dover in Kent.
0: Police in Kent say they're engaging with protesters. Police have shot down suggestions from Reform UK that yesterday's delay to Nigel Farage's speech was because they had intervened. The party's leaders expected to speak later, as plans are due to be revealed, which would see a raise in the income tax threshold if elected to government. It's understood Donald Trump's US envoys have arrived in Moscow. The president's previously said they have a proposal to end the war, following reports of strikes in Ukraine overnight. Nearly 34,000 tooth extractions administered among children in England last year were due to severe tooth decay. 600,000 school pupils are being targeted with teeth cleaning lessons. Newcastle's new head coach will look to extend his unbeaten start this lunchtime. Matthias Yeisler's side is hosting Bournemouth, having already picked up 4 points with a draw against Liverpool and a win over Spurs. They're currently seventh in the Premier League, but the boss isn't getting carried away.
2: The start was great, but we all were sitting a couple of weeks together as well, and everything looked a bit different. So we see it again really realistic. We know what to do, we know where we can develop, but again, we also know which challenges will be ahead of us.
0: As the weather heats up in some areas of the country, there's a warning for people to wear sun cream. Figures suggest around 40% of UK adults admit to getting sunburnt last year. That's the latest on Switch Radio
3: Weather. It's a mild start this morning, with skies turning partly cloudy into the afternoon. Conditions become cloudier as the day goes on, with highs around 19 degrees and only a tiny chance of rain. Later this evening, it stays mostly cloudy, easing back to about 17 degrees overnight. Overall, a quiet, mild day for Birmingham, with cloud thickening through the afternoon and evening, but little in the way of precipitation.
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0: from the Sky News Centre at 1. Traffic is now able to get in and out of the Port of Dover after protesters blocked routes this morning. Earlier videos from the area appeared to show demonstrators dressed in black shouting "Stop the boats" as vehicles were prevented from getting through part of the A20. One councillor says it could be illegal migration related, but that's not been confirmed. Here's policing and crime commentator Danny Shaw.
1: There is a requirement on anyone who wants to hold a moving protest to notify the police at least 6 days in advance about what they're planning to do, when they're planning to do it. And it would appear that didn't happen in this case. The organisers are potentially breaking the law.
0: Reform UK is promising to raise the income tax personal allowance to £15,000 if elected to government. Its Treasury spokesperson Robert Jenrick is expected to announce it later as the party attempts to move on from allegations about its finances. It's reported a 64-year-old woman's been found alive in the debris of her buried home 10 days after devastating floods in Nepal. She's apparently been airlifted to a hospital in Kathmandu. It's understood a plane carrying US envoys has landed in Moscow. Donald Trump's previously said Jared Kushner and Steve Witkoff were being sent with what he described as a proposal to end the war in Ukraine. Bournemouth are playing Newcastle in today's first Premier League game. Stephen Goldsmith is at St James Park.
2: Yes, and they lead by a goal to nil. Marcus Tavernier's early goal separates the sides. Newcastle failing on three attempts to clear the ball. In the end, it was deflected into the area with the defence being too slow to react. Tavernier nipped in to score. They should be two up. Tavernier again and Ivan Ilison have missed great chances. They are well on top here. Newcastle nil, Bournemouth one.
0: 600,000 children across England will be taught how to brush their teeth in school this year. Tooth decay is the main cause of hospitalisation among young people, with almost 34,000 related extractions in 2025 alone. That's the latest. I'm Faye Rowland.
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4: It's a mild start this morning, with skies turning partly cloudy into the afternoon. Conditions become cloudier as the day goes on, with highs around 19 degrees and only a tiny chance of rain. Later this evening, it stays mostly cloudy, easing back to about 17 degrees overnight. Overall, a quiet, mild day for Birmingham, with cloud thickening through the afternoon and evening, but little in the way of precipitation.
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2: There are two types of drive you can have on the motorway. 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
10: Me not working hard. Yeah, right, picture that with a Kodak. Or better yet, go to Times Square, take a picture of me with a Kodak. Took my life from negative to positive, I just want y'all to know that. And tonight, let's enjoy life. Pit

0: From the Sky News Centre at 2, the Port of Dover has confirmed that operations have returned to normal after a masked group, some shouting stop the boats, gathered at the gates earlier. The government's condemned the behaviour and the travel disruption it's caused. Mike Tapp, a local Labour MP, suggested those who covered their faces wanted to look intimidating and hide their identity. Reform UK is promising to raise the tax-free personal allowance to £15,000, insisting it would make Britain a better place for workers. It's currently just over £12,500. The party's Treasury spokesperson revealed if it's elected, he'd like to see that climb to £20,000. Robert Jenrick's been speaking at Reform UK's conference in Birmingham.
1: We're for the givers, not the takers. We're for the builders, not the breakers. For people who've paid in and need help, not those who are taking the mick. Above all, we're for you, the British people, and I will never be embarrassed about putting you first.
0: Russian media are reporting Donald Trump's envoys have arrived in Moscow. The US president previously said they'd be bringing a proposal to end the war in Ukraine. It's reported a 64-year-old woman's been found alive in the debris of her buried home 10 days after devastating floods in Nepal. She's apparently been airlifted to hospital in Kathmandu. To sport, and Bournemouth are playing Newcastle in today's Premier League game. First one, Stephen Goldsmith is at St James's Park.
2: Yes, where Bournemouth leads by 2-1. All the goals came in the first half. They raced into a 2-goal lead, Tavernier and an own goal by Chow. Harvey Barnes pulled one back. Not a lot going on in this half, in contrast. Newcastle's big money signing Matheus Fernandes-Pardo's on the pitch as they look for some attacking spark. Newcastle 1, Bournemouth 2.
0: And Jay-Z has serenaded his wife Beyoncé during his first UK gig in almost a decade. The rapper led fans at London's Tottenham Hotspur Stadium in a rendition of Happy Birthday as she blew kisses from the crowd. That's the latest. I'm Barry Weir. Switch
3: Radio weather. It's a mild start this morning, with skies turning partly cloudy into the afternoon. Conditions become cloudier as the day goes on, with highs around 19 degrees and only a tiny chance of rain. Later this evening, it stays mostly cloudy, easing back to about 17 degrees overnight. Overall, a quiet, mild day for Birmingham, with cloud thickening through the afternoon and evening, but little in the way of precipitation.
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1: Hello, hello, hello there. Thank you, Craig and Jay. I will take it up from here. Good afternoon to everyone who is tuned in to Switch Radio. How are you doing today, Saturday? I hope your Saturday is going on fine. Well, you're welcome to Switch Mix. This is a show where we play you great music to make sure that you have a good Saturday afternoon. I am Steven and I'll be your host. We have great lineup coming up your way, such as the Midland Music Guarantee, the Midland Magazine that is packed with all the information you get to know around you. So let's kickstart the show with a song titled Same Language by Mayday featuring Jordan Emmanuel. And I'll be right back for more.
2: We don't speak the same language. If we don't understand it, ain't got time to explain it. Life is short and demanding. Make the jump, stick the landing. Take a leap or crash landing. Yeah, the choice is yours.
3: Man, I just booked Crete for a week. That's Greece for the neeks, that's me for a week. I ain't got no horse in the race, stop forcing it, mate. Man, it's awkward debate when we walk in the place. From the door to the stage, they applaud in the place. See, it's all in the pace when it's Jordan and May.

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1: 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Life is short and demanding. Make the jump, stick the landing. 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

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And if you were waiting for a signal or a sign, this is it.

That was Tiny Tim, but featuring Zara Larsson, and the song title was Girls Like. Coming up your way shortly is the Switch Radio Midland Music Guarantee. In the meantime, do listen to Kylie Minogue, and the song title is Too Hot. I'll be right back for it.

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2: 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The artists for this are Ease, Swim Deep, and the song title is Honey. Do listen and enjoy. I'll be right back.

0: 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You just finished listening to Swim Deep, and the song title was Honey. That is part of our Midland Music Guarantee. Coming up your way shortly is the Midland Magazine.
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This is the time for us to close today's show. Thank you for being part of the show, and I hope you had a great time. Coming up your way is the Switch Radio Sport immediately after the news at 3. I'll be leaving you with a song title, Another Drink by Marshmello, featuring Casey Ballerini. I'll talk to you next week. Do have a lovely weekend. Bye-bye.

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2: 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My name is Kevin Moore. Thanks as ever to our producer, Dean Kavanagh. And thank you for joining us on this very bright and sunny Sunday afternoon. Now, today we return to the JJ Maxx Stadium, Abbey Lawn. And from the Emirates FA Cup first round qualifying, our featured game this afternoon is Bourne Town versus Bournemouth St Michael's, which I'll go for the tee lights for you in just a moment. Coming this afternoon on the programme for a half-time Sunday review feature, we focus on Sutton Coldfield Town, who last Sunday faced Worcester City Women in the FA Women's National League Division 1 Midlands, and interviewed manager Harry Rowe. That's a half-time feature for you. And from 5 p.m. we take a dip into our Legend Spotlight archives, featuring our head of gymnastics, Nevada Grizzle Francis, in conversation with retired Birmingham gymnast Josh Hunter, who discusses at length his career. Now, if you want to get in touch, you can find us on X at SwitchSport, also follow us on Instagram at SwitchSport107.75. 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Later on the programme, reveal details for you what's going to be our women's football commentary coverage for you tomorrow. A key game we're going to involve our local Switchsport teams in the FA Women's National League Cup group stage. And we'll also reveal details for you of our forthcoming roster of non-league football commentaries for you over the weekend ahead on Switchsport and Switchsport Extra. But our commentary today is from the Emirates FA Cup first round qualifying. It's Bourne Town versus Bournemouth St Michael's, and to look after the proceedings this afternoon, I hand to our commentator, my colleague Ollie Foster. Good afternoon, Ollie.
3: Thank you, Kev. Yeah, welcome to the JJ Maxx Stadium here in South Lincolnshire. The clouds and the sun, I mean, a bit of a battle with each other, not 100% sure on what they want to do this afternoon. I mean, Kev, when we got here first, it was absolutely sweltering, and then now the sun's gone behind the clouds. So how impactful do you think that this weather is going to be for the game?
2: I think it's really vital, actually, because I mean, I was here last season, the tail end of the season. It was similar sort of weather, very, very sunny. Then the shades of like patches of when it's like the sun drops off, it drops about 5 or 6 degrees, make a massive difference. Pitch looks playable. You know, it's not a 3G like at Bournemouth, but it looks good for this afternoon. But I think it's perfect conditions at the moment. The sun's shining off a little bit at the moment. But I think if it gets hotter during the second half, then you'll see both benches will be utilised quite a lot during the second half this afternoon, Ollie.
3: So our two teams for this afternoon, starting off with the hosts, Bourne Town. In goal is number 1, William Lakin. Number 2, Harry McLaughlin. Number 3, Freddie Allen. Number 4, Aaron Ayitt. Number 5, Charlie Brooks. Number 6, Michael Bostwick. Number 7, Connor Fury. Number 8, Josh Burrows. Number 9, Lewis Darlington. Number 10, Jack York. And number 11 is the skipper, Zachary Allen. And for Boldmere, in goal is number 1, Jack Higgs. Number 2, Kai Bilton. Number 3, Jack Lynch. Number 4, and skipper, Aris Christophorou. Number 5, Pedro Lima. Number 6, Connor Armstrong. Number 7, Maxwell Itota. Number 8, Fraser Doyle. Number 9, Talani Amatola. Number 10, Frankie Ealing. And number 11, Kyle Byrne. So it's a couple of changes, Kev, from the last time out in the 3-3 draw on Bank Holiday Monday against Coleshill. Jack Higgs comes in goal. We see the return of the centre-back partnership of Aris Christophorou and Pedro Lima. And also Frankie Ealing coming into the squad. Burgess also coming onto the bench for Boldmere. So what do you think Ben Roberts has seen, especially over the last couple of days in training, that's maybe made these changes, given, you know, his team weren't bad performance-wise on the Bank Holiday Monday game? Maybe it was a result possibly that threw it a little bit with it being 3-3.
2: I think getting Christopher and Pedro Lima, your Stonewall centre-back pairing, is vital for a game of this sort of nature. They got the point against Coleshill. We spoke to both managers post-match, didn't we? They both gave us their opinions on the game, and Coleshill felt they could have pinched it or should have pinched it. But I think Christopher and Pedro Lima, that's his first choice options for the centre-back pairings, really, isn't it? And that's been, for me, the key change today, because they want to try and win it in the 90, they want to take it to a replay, and they've got an opportunity to get next round of the competition. Ealing starting the lineup is good. Carl Byrne as well. We know he's scored a few goals this season, but I think with Christophorou and Lima in the middle there, in the 4 and number 5 respectively, that to me looks like a strong back line that could deal with any aerial threat from Bourne this afternoon, aren't they?
3: Just to run you through the rest of the bench for Bournemouth St Michael's. Number 12 is Danny O'Callaghan. 13 is the substitute goalkeeper, Adam Harrison. 14 is James O'Neill. 15, John Atherton. 16, James Tague. 17, Nathan Allison. And number 18, Jack Burgess. And It's quite a unique commentary position here, Kev, at the JJ Maxx Stadium, because we are actually about 3 foot behind from where Ben Roberts is, and where we've positioned our commentary equipment today is actually above where the Boldmere players are currently sat. It's a bit of an interesting one, but it's quite unique in its way. Like a lot of grounds, you're obviously either opposite the dugouts or you're just next to it, but here you are literally on top of the action.
2: We are literally in within earshot of what both benches are going to say. What they'll say in terms of conversations, what they say, reactions to referee decisions. And also we'll hear that we'll be able to hear a quiet lulls in the game, their thought process about what who are going to bring on from the bench and make any changes as the game ebbs and flows. So yeah, it's let's hope there's no naughty language, but I'm sure it'll be okay. But it would be, we're right on top of the action here. We can get a real sense of how the benches see the game panning out this afternoon.
3: Yeah, I think it's clear to say, just apologies from here on in if there is any naughty or fruity language that you are able to hear, whether that's directed at Lino or possibly a player, we don't know, or even, yeah, Kev, directed at us, we don't know. Boldmere St Michael's have won the toss with the referee for proceedings this afternoon, Jonathan Bars. It's a good attendance here at the JJ Maxx Stadium. As we said, we're just in the main stand on the left-hand side, if you're familiar with how the layout of the JJ Maxx Stadium is. It's going to be Kyle Byrne for Boldmere St Michael's, currently stood over the ball, ready to take this kick-off. Boldmere going to kick from left to right, with Bourne going from right to left. Boldmere in their all-orange attire. Bourne in their classic home strip of all claret with a little bit of an accent for some sky blue. So, as some of our listeners may be aware, it sounds a little bit similar to that team that play in that certain place in Birmingham. And no, I'm not talking about the Blues, Kev.
2: No, it's not. It looks like a very old retro Villa strip that Bourne are wearing against like PSV Eindhoven from Holland.
3: Goes out.
2: Maybe it's European tie, who knows?
3: Goes out for a throw into Bourne. They are dispossessed by Itota, who will flip the ball up, looking to possibly find Omotola. He's dispossessed by the number 8, Josh Burrows, and the ball will go out for a Bourne Town throw with less than a minute played here at the JJ Maxx Stadium. It's thrown in by the number 3, Freddie Allen, across to Bostwick. It's a interesting ball as Byrne's able to dispossess and pick up Kyle Byrne here, chasing it down off this left-hand side, but it's a good clearance, picked up by Armstrong and Doyle in the midfield, playing a lovely bit of 1-2 football together. It ends up being Armstrong, though, who will flick it forward for Lynch to chase. Lynch now on this left-hand side, flicks the ball in, looking for Omotola. Omotola just about able to hold the ball up, but Brooks is able to put a foot in and dispossess, and Town will now go down this right-hand flank, looking to try and make a counter-attack of their own. It's the number 7, Fury, going down all the way. He gets the ball past Fraser Doyle, who's had to come back and do a bit of defensive work. And it, I believe, takes a deflection off one of the Boldmere players in the midfield. And we are going to see the first corner kick go the way of Bourne.
2: Yeah, good start there by Boldmere. Byrne getting on the ball, they're causing problems straight away. We know his remit's going to be run at players, cause problems. And he's that sort of player. If he's given the freedom to do it, Ollie, he can do it. But first opportunities for Bourne. So they're going to be set up on set pieces this afternoon, Ollie.
3: It's going to be the number 11, the skipper, Zachary Allen, to go across and spot the ball. All but one Boldmere player's back, as Armstrong is being sent up the other end. Allen will swing the ball in. It's Higgs who has to come out and punch the ball away with some authority in a rather deep blue, almost navy-esque goalkeeper kit, and a throw-in awarded to the hosts. It's Allen who will throw the ball in yet again on the far side as we look at it. Tries to look for the possibility of Charlie Brooks. Ball will go out, and another corner here for Bourne Town, Kev. It's probably a little bit unlucky given the first minute or so that Boldmere had, Kev.
2: Yeah, very much so. Yeah, I mean, Bourne, the number 5, Brooks, is going in there, and also Michael Bostwick. They are the target men for these set pieces. And the number 10, Jack York, he's gone towards the back stick looking for it. And look, it's good for them, but good head to clearance by Lima. Lima did a good job there. And York was pulling away, I expect it will come out to him, Ollie, but Lima spotted that and sensed that, thought, I need to get first ahead, and headed it away from him. But a half chance there for Bourne, but it's gone out of play for a Boldmere goal kick.
3: And it's almost like a Bassett Mandy-esque overhead kick, like we saw on the Bank Holiday Monday by the Bourne Town centre-half, Bostwick there, who I don't think would traditionally be doing that one out on the training pitch, but He's definitely decided to do it today, but a goal kick awarded to Bolmere St Michael's 4 minutes into this Emirates FA Cup first qualifying round tie. Bourne Town now running down this right hand side with fury. It's passed on now to Allen, who will put the ball in. Lima's able to just about get there before Darlington's able to get a toe on it, and Ben Roberts seems very irate with how his team are doing so far, Kev.
2: He's frustrated because the number 7, Connor Fury, there got space on the flank there to get the cross in, and he shouldn't have been given that opportunity in the first place. Here we are, we're only like 4 minutes in. Just heard Ben say we stopped working, and already Bourne have got, what, their third corner.
3: Allen to spot the ball yet again on the far side of the pitch. Again, apologies throughout the broadcast if there is any fruity or naughty language that you are able to hear. We are literally just on top of the Bolmere dugout as Allen swings the ball in. It's only as far as Bilson at the far post. Bilson and Lynch working well to get the ball out, but Bourne will go backwards and now put the ball forwards, and it's a simple save for Jack Higgs to collect for Bolmere St Michael's. And do you think, Kev, this just gives Bolmere a little bit of respite now that Higgs has been able to come out and collect that ball?
2: I think so, yeah. Just calm things down and just get the ball forward now and try and compose themselves a little bit. Bourne have just won the header there and a flick on there by their number 9, Darlington. But you need players like your Jack Lynch to calm things down a little bit. Loose pass there by Lynch, and like, just heard Ben Roberts say, Lynch, relax on the ball. He had no one on him then, didn't have to ping a pass like that, could have took a bit more extra couple of touches. But they're giving the ball away, giving Bourne Town territory in their own half the pitch.
3: Throw in, it ends up going to Lima, who is right by the sideline, and we'll just flip the ball over the advertising boards and give Bourne another throw to possibly try and get something from. Fury. Back to Brooks. Brooks takes a touch. Decides he will sweep back and go to Bostwick, who just moments ago had that sensational overhead kick attempt towards the Bolmere goal. Back out again for a Bourne Town throw, which Ben Roberts doesn't seem too happy about, which Bourne will take and spread across now onto this left hand side to Harry McLaughlin. It's dispossessed by Frankie Ealing, and referee will now blow for a Bolmere St Michael's free kick about halfway into their own half. And Christopher, the player who is currently stood over the ball, and the skipper is just going to allow Jack Higgs to come up and take this free kick, Kev. And it seems as though Bolmere want to maximise all their options, Kev. It seems as Itota gets onto the ball, he flicks it overhead, but you know, as I was saying, Christopher leaving it for Higgs, and it seems as though Bolmere St Michael's want to utilise all of their possible attacking options.
2: Yeah, got to use the flanks wise here. Litota had to drift onto the right hand side, try and pick that ball in a couple of occasions there. But Hicks's delivery has been quite good so far. He's getting good long balls for, but Itota couldn't quite keep it in play there. Bourne and then number 3, Freddie Allen, has got the throw in.
3: Throw in for Bourne. Throwing up looking for Darlington, but it's Bilton who's able to get there first. It's headed forward by Burrows, but Bolmere do well to clear play. It's Armstrong now in the middle of the park, who heads it forward looking for Ealing, who tries to take it down on the laces on his right boot, but unfortunately can't, and gives away yet again another throw in. So Kev, we're about 7 or 8 minutes into this game. Ben Roberts doesn't seem to be the happiest of individuals. The Bourne Town bench quite calm as things stand, which I don't think would be too much of a surprise, but I think Bolmere possibly need to, as we've heard Ben Roberts say quite a lot, relax and wake up.
2: Yes, get on the ball, get some composure going on the ball, and just slow things down a little bit. Here we go, chance here with Lima trying to clear it. And just get it right, get it back to Jack Higgs. Go again, back to the goalkeeper and regroup.
3: Put forward by Higgs, cleared by the Bourne back line as Bilton will come up to head. It's now into the middle of the park for Fraser Doyle to clear. It's off the head of Itota, but it's picked up now by Bourne Town in the midfield by Burrows, as it's put forward now towards Darlington, who is believed to have been held back by Christopher, but Doyle does well to head it down to Itota, and Bolmere now have the ball back on the deck. It's Ealing who's taken to ground by Jack York, but the referee won't blow for a foul. It's now down the wing by Frankie Ealing, who looks for Talani on Matola. It's ended up out by Freddie Allen, and Bolmere will win now quite a dangerous free kick here, about halfway into the attacking half. which Bilton will take with his usual oomph in the throwing. It's to Armstrong, who gives it back to Bilton, now to Ealing down this right hand side. Ealing tries to progress with the ball, and Bolmer win their first corner of the game. Kev,
2: good play there between Bilton. Saw the option with to get the ball there through to Ealing as well, so good bit of pressure there from Bolmer, and again being wise on the ball, couldn't get the cross in, thought I'll slide it through for Ealing. He's done his job and done it, just rewards, got a corner for Bolmer.
3: Corner going to be taken by Jack Lynch, or Elici as he's known in the Bolmer St Michael's dressing room. He has got Ealing as a short option, but he will decide to put it in, looking possibly for Fraser Doyle or Itota. Falls out to Ealing, who heads it forward to Itota. It's going to fall to Talani Omotola, who's just offside. And Ben Roberts is not a very happy man with that, Kev, but it's probably Bolmer's first and probably best opportunity of the game so far.
2: First real chance, but the players didn't get quick enough to stop the offside happening. But first real chance. That proves to me, Ollie, that on set pieces, Bourne are looking, you can get at them on set pieces.
3: Omotola just drifting into that offside position. Would you say it's a bit unfortunate?
2: It was, yeah, because I knew what he was trying to do. He was trying to hang on and see if the ball came back to him. If he just moved back, stepped back a bit quicker, he could have run onto that instead. And so that could have been a goal-scoring opportunity.
3: Lynch will hoof the ball up. It's headed clear by Allen, but it's fallen to the chest of Bilton, who is now going to drive up into the Bourne Town half. He's got Doyle behind him, and he's got Itota and Ealing just in front. He will find Ealing just on the touchline, and it will fall to the feet of Itota. Maxwell Itota, Armstrong, back out now onto this right-hand side for Kai Bilton. He will flick it back to Doyle as the ball is still up in this Bourne Town attacking half. Bolmer win themselves another throw, which Kai Bilton will take. Ben Roberts just composing himself and making sure he's ready to give any information to his side, as we've played 11 minutes in this Emirates FA Cup first qualifying round. It's a throw in by Bilton, looking towards the box, but no one can be found from a Bolmer perspective. It's given away though by Bourne. It's now Armstrong, who drifts the ball out wide to Bilton, and Itota is sent to the deck through Harry McLaughlin. Itota still on the deck at the moment, but it does seem as though he's going to be okay. 12 minutes gone in this contest. You're listening to Switch Sport on Switch Radio, made for Birmingham, live from the JJ Maxx Stadium in Emirates FA Cup first qualifying round contest between Bourne Town and Bolmer St Michael's. Current score 0-0. Goal update to bring you from the Coleshill Town match this afternoon. They're away from home against St Ives Town, and it's Joey Butlin who scores his first goal of the season 3 minutes into the game. So that game, St Ives Town 0, Coleshill Town 1. Joey Butlin getting the goal 3 minutes in. Free kick back here at the JJ Maxx Stadium, going to be taken by Jack Lynch, who will swing it to the far post with his left foot, but Town do well to clear that ball. It only falls as far as Armstrong. He will flick the ball with purpose out to Fraser Doyle, tries to look for Byrne and Omotola in the middle of the box, but unfortunately can't find either of them. And Kev, it's another missed opportunity there for Bolmer, but they're doing well out on the wings,
2: getting the ball, getting space on the flanks, getting the ball in. That was just a misdirected ball really, because Omotola makes a run in towards the near stick and it goes to the far stick instead. But good to see that Armstrong did right. When he controlled the ball when it came out to him, he picked out the pass on the left hand side, and good. We've seen two opportunities where Bolmer have got crosses in. It's starting to make a difference.
3: 13 minutes gone in this contest. It's William Lakin who will punt the ball forward in his all yellow goalkeeper strip. It's headed by Lima. He only falls as far as Brooks, but Bourne now going to try and progress forward with Burrows out on that right hand side. It's flicked in, looking for the number 10 Jack York, but it will go over the crossbar, and another corner on the far side for Bourne Town to have a crack at, and Zachary Allen to put the ball in yet again. Kev,
2: another opportunity, another set piece. It's almost like Bourne uses their main weapon so far in this first half. The number 10 once again, Jack York's gone in there. Now it'll be interesting what happens, because the last set piece I talked about, he went to the back stick, he's in the middle in the 6 yard box a minute, but here he is, he's starting to drift on the back stick again. Another Bourne opportunity on this corner,
3: ball in, but it falls to Jack Higgs, who will make a comfortable save, and put the ball straight forward, possibly looking for the run of Armstrong. Bourne can't clear it. It falls to Armstrong, who tries to play the ball through to Kyle Byrne, but unfortunately he can't find him, as Jack Higgs will now have to come out from his box and just pass the ball nice and safely to his captain, Aris Christofferou. Higgs now back on the ball for Bulmere St Michael's. For the game involving our Switchport team, Rugby Borough versus Sutton Coldfield Town. We'll bring you score updates throughout the afternoon. That game, 14 minutes in, is currently Rugby Borough 0, Sutton Coldfield Town 0. Ball forward towards Omotola in the box. He has got Itota and Kyle Byrne for some possible company. It falls out to Aranea, who will put the ball up the pitch for Bourne Town. Jack Higgs, though, able to comfortably take the ball at his feet. And it seems as though, Kev, these moments where Higgs is able to get onto the ball, or it's one of the defence, Bulmere are almost treating it as a moment to just calm down and reset. They're not, other than that moment that we just saw, just with Jack Higgs getting the ball in his hands, but whenever he's able to get the ball at his feet as the ball goes out for a Bourne Town throw in after a missed kick by Higgs goes out, it seems as though whenever Higgs is able to get the ball at his feet, Bulmere are able to just take a second and calm the game down a little bit, and especially when he's able to pick out an easy pass to the likes of Christofferou and Pedro Lima.
2: Very much so, yeah. I mean, Christofferou's got the ball now. He's got the option, as you just said, a good point there. Back to Higgs, slows things down, release it for a good delivery there in towards the number eight there, Fraser Dahl. But yeah, Higgs, is when he gets the ball, it just takes that few seconds to calm things down, and Pedro Lima and Aris Christofferou can regroup and start to move forward a little bit forward, because I know he's going to ping in a long delivery.
3: Obviously, if you were looking at the stats so far of this game, you'd expect Bourne to probably have more of the possession. But would you say that it has been Bourne predominantly dominating the game so far, or would you say that Bulmere have had their little dribs and drabs?
2: I think Bourne are dominating in terms of possession, but apart from getting corners, they haven't really penetrated. They haven't opened up. They haven't got back past Lima and Christofferou yet. No balls over the top have gone over them, beat them for pace. So you can have as many corners as you want, but from a Bulmere perspective, if we can defend the corners, what else have they got as their plan B option this afternoon?
3: Bourne on the attack, trying to play through to York. It's Lima who has to come across to defend. Both players are brought down to the deck, but Higgs is able to grab the ball in his hands. Higgs will roll the ball to Christofferou. Christofferou across the box to Pedro Lima. Goal update to bring you for Coleshill Town. It's now 2-0 to the Coleman, as Mason Rees, 9 minutes into the game, has managed to get his name on the score sheets. That's St Ives Town 0, Coleshill 2. Back here at the JJ Maxx Stadium, Kyle Byrne trying to make something down this left-hand side, but Bulmere will win the throw-in, which Jack Lynch will take 17 minutes into this game. He goes straight back to his goalkeeper, Higgs, who will take touches, and he's being told by the Bulmere bench to just take his time here on the ball. Put forward by Higgs. Unfortunately, can't find anyone in the orange of Bulmere. Bilton now on the ball, able to chest it. He's going to try and drive down this right-hand side, but he uses Ealing. Ealing plays the ball through towards Armstrong, who's taken to the ground by Jack York. And the referee and the linesman on the near side will give a corner. And Kev, that could have been a possible foul there on Armstrong. What's your take?
2: Could have been a free kick, but I think the referee's shown a bit of common sense there. Played the advantage, and Bulmere would prefer the corner as opposed to the free kick and opportunity. And as you'd expect, people like Lima will go up for this set piece.
3: As you say that, Pedro Lima just drifting his way into the box. Jack Lynch stood over this corner. Talani Matola just about stood on the goal line. It's a short corner to Ealing on the edge of the box. Ealing being put under pressure by Burrows. It's Lynch now who will receive the ball yet again. He flicks the ball in, but unfortunately can't find anyone. It's out to Itota. Itota with a very powerful ball forward to Lynch, who will run the ball straight to the byline. He clips it over, and it's looking as though he's going to try and find Pedro Lima, but it's cleared by Bourne Town, and Bulmere St Michael's Kev will have a corner on the opposite side, which I think it will be Armstrong to go across to take this time. So a change of corner taker, and possibly a change in tactics here from this corner.
2: Yeah, change of delivery. You still put Pedro Lima, don't you, obviously, and put Fraser Dahl in there as well. But Omotola will be looking for this ball to come into him as well. So another opportunity, another set piece to see how the Mites get on with this corner.
3: Armstrong with the delivery in. It's almost on the goal line, and Town do well to defend. It's out with Doyle, who will see the ball out and win the throw for Bolmer St Michael's. It's 19 minutes gone in this contest in the Emirates FA Cup first qualifying round. Bourne Town 0, Bolmer St Michael's 0. You're listening to Switch Sport on Switch Radio, made for Birmingham, live from the JJ Maxx Stadium, as Doyle flicks the ball forward looking for Kyle Byrne. Maybe with just a few more inches on him, he might have been able to get to that. But Bourne Town will now have the break with Burrows, who will go down this left-hand side. And Bourne now really going for it down this right flank. It looks as though there's possibly going to be a strike by the number seven, Connor Fury. And Kev, we were talking about that lack of penetration from Bourne. It seems they've finally found something to make something happen. It's a dangerous attempt on goal, and Higgs is forced into a diving save as he has to leap up and almost fall onto his back to make sure that he's able to keep the ball out the goal. But as we were saying, you were just talking a moment ago about corners possibly being the only chance so far, but it seems as though Bourne have listened and they've now adapted, and they're using that far side, that right hand side, a lot more.
2: Yeah, absolutely. And Connor Furries got the shot in then, so they're not just be using the set pieces to try and create chances. And Higgs had to lean back a little bit to stop the ball going in, but good save by Higgs. But Connor Furries, I think the number seven for Bourne, has been sort of like the standout player so far. Every time he's on that flank, he's getting balls into the penalty area, and he seems to be doing a good job for them so far in his first half.
3: Ball back with the keeper, William Lakin, after a back pass, who will put the ball up and looking for Lynch. It's Armstrong who picks the ball out in midfield. It falls to Bilton, who puts a simple ball up towards Ealing, who will just knock the ball in front of him down this right-hand side. He's able to nearly get to the ball, but Harry McLaughlin with a shove, and the Bolmer St Michael's dugout not very happy with the decision that's happened with Frankie Ealing, I believe, colliding with the advertising board, as we will have a quick break in play. I'm just going to have a quick lean over, and Frankie Ealing is up. He does seem okay, and he does seem like he's going to continue, but Ben Roberts and the Bolmer bench, Kev, not very happy with that decision by the referee, Jonathan Bars.
2: Oh yeah, he got pushed off the ball, he got pushed off the pitch. That should be a free kick to Bolmer.
3: Throw in for Bourne as the sun peaks out of the clouds here at the JJ Maxx Stadium, found by Talani Omotola, but he's dispossessed by Bourne Town. It's headed by Christopher, who just gently into the feet of Armstrong in the midfield, across to Lynch. Lynch now on this left-hand side. It's put through looking for Talani Omotola, but won't go all the way. Pedro will go back to Higgs, who has to make a very quick decision as to what he's going to do with it. He's got Allen for company. Falls to Bourne in the midfield as they try to look the ball forward for. Calls for offside, but Bilton will pick up the ball, and eventually the linesman on the far side will give the offside. Ben Roberts just in discussion with Jonathan Bars. He seems a little bit disappointed with what's going on. Ben Roberts just receiving a little bit of a talking to by the referee. And Kev, just with this breaking play, we're about halfway through the first half. What's your take on things so far?
2: Bourne have started well in terms of the corner set pieces. Connor Fury is the player, the standout player. But the last 5 minutes or so, with the opportunities that Bourne may have had, they're starting to impose themselves. And Connor Armstrong's been playing really well. Frank Ealing has been playing very, very well. And Omotola. So, ball came in again. No opportunities there. But yeah, Bourne start to impose themselves out. So, the last 10 minutes. So, I think it's starting to swing Bourne's way a little bit now.
3: Throw in for the Mikes, which Kai Bilton will take. He's got Ealing drifting in close. He's also got Itota coming in. He will go to Ealing, who will give the ball back to Bilton. Swings it in, looking for Omotola, but falls out from a Bourne head to Connor Armstrong in the midfield for Bolmer. It's back with Lynch. Ball forward, looking for Armstrong to be sent down the line, also possibly looking for Fraser Doyle. It's picked up by Armstrong, but unfortunately the ball is out, and a Bourne Town throw-in will be given. No further score updates to bring you in either the Coleshill or Sutton Coldfield Town games this afternoon. So we are going to see a Bulmer free kick just in the centre of the park. About 25 yards into the attacking half for Ben Roberts Mikes, which Lynch will take. So we are just momentarily blinded by the sun a little bit here, wishing I'd put my factor 50 on. It's put in by Lynch, looking for someone in an orange shirt to get a head on it, but unfortunately came it straight into the hands of William Lakin as Christoph Rue goes into Lewis Darlington and the referee will blow. But as we were saying, it seems as though Bulmer doing well, but unfortunately just lacking that end product.
2: Yeah, it was a bit frustrating there on the free kick, really, at the set, but the free kick that came in, because it went straight to the goalkeeper, Lakin. He wasn't challenged at all, was he? I don't know if it's a miscommunication there, if Atota thought it was going to go to the right-hand side, or Amatola was going to run to the left. But a wasted opportunity there, because you're going to put the ball in, you've got to challenge the goalkeeper. Someone's got to challenge him and force him to make that catch. But I think, having said that, though, I mean, obviously Ben Roberts now just calling Fraser Orlow to give him some instructions from the touchline as well. But I think the midfield's going to be very, very key here. But I think as well is that Connor Armstrong, he's getting a lot of space in the middle of the pitch. He's got the ball. He's got the actual time to ping it left or right and pick the balls out to players to get to whip crosses in. So that's something Bomb need to capitalise on, because at the moment, Armstrong is getting lots of space in the middle of the pitch. And if he's given time to set balls up for players to make runs like Ealing, then hopefully we'll see some chances, more chances to create like that this afternoon, Ollie.
3: Just to break in players, Lewis Darlington, the number 9 for Bourne, just receives a little bit of treatment in the middle of the park, just the opposite side of his defensive halfway line. And Kev, as you mentioned, we've seen Fraser Doyle and Talani Amatola come over and receive some instructions. What do you think those instructions would be from a Bulmer point of view with 26 minutes played in this contest?
2: I think make sure they really defend these set pieces. It seems like Bourne's tactic server has been really on the set pieces first and get second scraps and second opportunities afterwards. So that's going to be key here. But no giving away silly fouls in the middle of the pitch where you're giving them unnecessary territory either. So we'll see what happens on this Bourne free kick.
3: Swung in towards the back stick. It's put forward by the number 6, Michael Bostwick, but Higgs is able to get down and defend as the sun really is now beating down, as he's Bilton, who's dispossessed by McLaughlin on the near side. It's Christopher who plays it to Doyle. Doyle now into Armstrong, across to Jack Lynch, who takes a touch and distributes it back into midfield for Armstrong. Back out to Doyle on this right-hand side, turns around and gives it back to Aris Christoforou. Back to Doyle. Doyle now, trying to look for something. Armstrong, Doyle. Takes a touch, slides the ball through to Maxwell Itota. Itota now, to Bilton. Doyle. Armstrong now, ball being played back in and around the centre circle. Back in the Bulmer defensive half though now with Aris Christoforou. Armstrong flicks the ball forward looking for Ealing. Ball does come out and into the stand here at the JJ Maxx Stadium, as my colleague Kevin Moore just making sure that all of the commentary kit remains safe. And you might have to put your goalkeeping gloves on, it seems, in this game here, Kev.
2: Yeah, I was ready to launch into the ball then and catch it to get a vice-like grip, but the Bourne fans behind us got beat me to the ball and handed back onto the pitch.
3: Throw in by the Mikes, which Bilton takes. After a little bit of an attack, it's a free kick given to Bourne Town. And as we mentioned before the game, Kev, we talked about the weather. Now that the sun is coming down and is beginning to truly beat down here at the JJ Maxx Stadium, I'm regretting not putting my factor 50 on, definitely. But how important is it going to serve for both these players? You know, they're going to be a little bit more dehydrated, a little bit more, you know, more sweaty, more tired, you know, possibly a little bit more lethargic, as the ball will go all the way up by Bourne and we will see a goal kick. But as we were mentioning, how much of an impact is it going to have on these players? You know, given there's only about 15 minutes left of this first half, as the sun will now just dip behind a cloud momentarily. But, you know, 15 minutes left of this half, the sun will probably come out again over half time and over the second half. So it will have an impact on the pitch as well. How impactful is that going to be on the, you know, 11 men of Old Mere and Bourne?
2: I think the key thing is conserve your energy levels, because and when Higgs takes extra few moments to take the goal kick, that's a breather, isn't it? So peaks and troughs, just be able to reserve your energy, and when it's a bit cooler, maybe go faster on the ball going forward.
3: Ball being put forward now by Connor Fury, who's been put under pressure by Jack Lynch. Bourne Town go back towards Brooks, forward looking for Allen, but it's in the midfield now for Itota. He's dispossessed though, and Bourne Town back on the attack. It's on the right hand side for Bourne. It's flicked in looking for Darlington, or possibly York at the back stick, who is able to get ahead on it, but Higgs is able to come out and grab the ball in his hands, and as Kev just mentioned, give both teams just that few little extra seconds on the ball. Ball forward by Bilton. Looks for the foot of Omotola, but Boswick does well to defend, and it's cleared by McLaughlin, picked up by Bilton, who sends the number three, Freddie Allen, to the floor. And I'm not 100% sure as whether that's a free kick or a throw-in, but I think we are going to see a Bourne Town throw. Yes, we are, which will be taken by the number three, Allen, to Ayat. Ball put forward now, looking for Darlington, who is also being chased down by Pedro Lima. Lima clears it. Ben Roberts there just telling Talani Omotola, Kev, he wants a bit more intensity up top. Do you think it could be lacking, maybe because he's only playing, you know, that one striker up top? He's obviously got Itota in the number 10, and obviously he's got, you know, the pace with Ealing and Burnout on the wings, but, you know, he has only got Talani Omotola as the sole striker. Does he maybe need to look at it and maybe bring on him? I mean, if we look at the bench for a moment, he's got, you know, John Atherton, James Tague, you know, players that can play up top or play in the number 10 role. As the ball falls into the box and it's cleared away out onto this left-hand side towards Allen, who will take the ball inside, and it's Ealing who has to come across and clear the ball away, only as far as McLaughlin. McLaughlin will put the ball back in, headed away by Bolmer St. Michael's, and a free kick after a foul on Ayat. But as we were saying, would you maybe change things up and give Toll maybe a strike partnership, or maybe, you know, push Itota up ever so slightly and allow him to stay up with Talani Omotola, or do you bring on, you know, the likes of Atherton and Tague into the equation?
2: I think actually rather make the change straight away, just encourage, like as you said, like Itota to get more up with him. And because if you're on your own and you're a lone striker, you've got two players around you, which is certainly been happening in the last three or four passes of play, we have to deal with two Bourne players on him straight away. You've got to encourage Itota and also Frank Ian to get more and give more support, really.
3: Ball put forward by Allen, but as the head is put in by Brooks, he is deemed to be offside. And Kev, I've just been looking at some of the latest scores, but this isn't necessarily a latest score, but something I'd like to bring up is I've just seen that Lichfield City are actually down to 9 players in their game against Stalybridge Celtic. I think that's got to be a first, surely, 9 players against 11?
2: Yeah, absolutely, yeah. I mean, Lichfield haven't got a track record, they've had a poor track record. Be interested to find out after the match what's the reasons behind that happened. But when you go two players down and you're 30 odd minutes into a game, it's a tough 60 minutes for you. It's 3-11, isn't it, really?
3: Bourne.
2: You're totally changing your tactics. You don't even think about maybe to put into up front. You just do one striker up front, feed on scraps and try and create something. It's all about blocking the midfield, protecting what you've got and try and get a point out of it.
3: Bolmer tried to put the ball up towards Omotola, but unfortunately can't find anything. Itota and Ealing trying to work the ball up, but it's all the way back to Bilton. Doyle flicks the ball on towards Itota, who for the moment is remaining in that number 10 role. Byrne with the ball forward, looking for Talani Omotola. Omotola just being put off his pace by Michael Bostwick, and it seems as though I don't know maybe whether what you think, Kev, but do you think it's maybe a lack of intensity from Omotola as we see Bolmer break, as Byrne now gets the ball on the far left hand side? As we look at it, he will take a strike, but The Bourne Town, number 5, Charlie Brooks, able to make a well-timed tackle. But as we were saying, do you think it is a lack of, you know, intensity from Tolani Omotola, or do you think it is just great defending by, you know, Bourne Town, as we see again here, Tolani Omotola? I'm going to take back the last minute of what I've just said, as Tolani Omotola is able to find the space, get past his man in the 34th minute of play, and slot the ball into the back of the net. I will finish my question though, Kev. I was just saying, you know, do you think it is a lack of intensity from Tolani Omotola, as he's able to get past his man and put the ball in with his right foot into that left-hand corner, as we look at it from our commentary position? Or do you think it is just well done Bourne Town from their defensive work, you know, especially Michael Bostwick, who's been able to do well in terms of making sure that Omotola can't get through? But it is Bourne Town 0, Bolmiss St Michael's 1.
2: Omotola, he's heard the instruction from Ben saying get more tighter on the two centre back pairings, get more tighter on Brooks and Bostwick, and he bossed them off the board, didn't he? That's what he did. He's a very physical, demanding player, isn't he? I mean, I still go back to the point I said earlier on that he needs more support, but he got the rub of the green here and got the ball off the pair from a good finish, and Bolmy have got the advantage now. They got the goal. Let's keep it tight now. They'll take the 1-0 going to the break.
3: 10 minutes left for play. It's put all the way to Jack Higgs in the Bolmere net, who has to fist it over the crossbar, and Bourne will win this corner. You're listening to Switch Sport on Switch Radio, made for Birmingham. We've got 10 minutes left in this Emirates FA Cup first round contest. Bolmere St Michael's 1-0 up away from home here at the JJ Maxx Stadium against Bourne Town. Corner going to be taken by Aaron Ayet on this near side. So it's a different corner taker than on the far side where we had Zachary Allen taking. It's put in. Higgs is able to palm the ball down, and he will take it down now convincingly. Ball now put back up, looking for Byrne and Armstrong. It will fall though to the head of Armstrong, and Itota looking to try and pick the ball up, but Bostwick able to just about get there. And the number 10, Jack York, just being told to get up after a possible foul from Fraser Doyle, but the referee waving it away. It's out now with Byrne on the far side. Lynch being sent to chase on it. Lynch trying to turn around, but Allen doing well on the far side, but Bolmere winning the throw here, Kev, and with about just under 10 minutes left for play in this game, as the referee, Jonathan Barthes, will just go and have a quick conversation with the number 10, Jack York, who was the player who went down, but I believe the referee will deem it to be a dive after the challenge from Fraser Doyle. You know, how important are these last 10 minutes going to be, given how the game's been so far, especially with Bolmere's, not necessarily lack of chances, but lack of maybe, you know, being just that little bit more clinical on goal.
2: Got to use it wisely now, because it is a good opportunity. Got a throw now, launch it into the Bourne penalty area, try and create some difficulties here. It's cleared there by Freddie Allen, but it is a case of like, just take the 1-0, take the 1-0 and regroup again, see what Bourne can do for the first 10-15 minutes of the second half.
3: And if you're Ben Roberts, would you be looking towards that bench that we've mentioned before? Just a reminder to run you through the bench. It's O'Callaghan, Harrison, O'Neill, Atherton, Tague, Allison and Burgess. Some players that, you know, you would be expecting to start for Bolmere. Would you be making any changes at half-time given the first half performance so far?
2: Well, I'd be very surprised if James Tague, Nath Allison and Jack Burgess don't come out at some point in the second half, especially Tague, because this sort of pitch, this sort of match is ideal for his sort of style of play.
3: Maxwell Itota sees the ball through down on this right-hand side. Is he going to take a strike? He will, but it's defended by Bostwick and the number 4, Aaron Ayet, and it's out for Bourne to have a run at down this left-hand side. It's now with Allen. It's cleared, though, by Fraser Doyle, and it seems as though Bolmere have just gained a little bit more tenacity, Kevin, a little bit more composure possibly in this game.
2: Yeah, just a bit more sharpness on the ball now, going for a bit more fight and a bit more aggression. That's what you want to see, don't you? They've got the goal. I think, like, if we get a second one out for the break, it makes an absolute mountain for Bourne Town to climb in the second half. So the instructions are very clear for the bench. Go for the second now and try and you know, impose yourselves, give yourselves a fantastic cushion for the second half.
3: Ball with William Lakin in the Bourne Town goal, who will take a couple of touches out just to take it outside of his box. Lima with the header forward, looking for Ealing. He's able to flip the ball forward, but it comes off a Bourne Town man. Back with Byrne in the midfield. Switch of play for Kai Bilton in the orange of Bole Miss at Michaels. Ball being ploughed forward by Bilton down this right-hand side as four or five Bole Miss players congregate in the box, but it's dispossessed by Bourne Town. It's back though with Ealing on this right-hand side to Doyle now, and they will try and work the ball into the box now, Bole Miss at Michaels, but back to Lima on the halfway line. Now from Armstrong to Christopher, out wide now to Doyle with 39 minutes on the clock. Armstrong, Christopher, Doyle looking to try and find Omotola, but unfortunately he can't get there for Bole Miss at Michaels, but it will be picked up by Frankie Ealing. Back to Armstrong, Doyle now, Bilton now, down this right hand side, he's got nobody around him, he puts the ball in looking for Kyle Byrne, it falls down to Itota, Itota strikes on the left and it sails its way just over the crossbar onto the cricket pitches behind the hedges here at the JJ Maxx Stadium on the right hand side, with Bole Miss shooting from left to right, and Kevin fortunate there from Bole Miss not to make anything happen, but Itota with just a little bit too much power on that ball, maybe just needed to lean over it rather than lean back.
2: Yeah, he leaned back a little bit, but great work by Bilton getting the cross, and it fell to Itota perfectly well, didn't he? But I think it started a little bit, but I didn't think he expect the ball to come to him the way it did. But a great opportunity, and if that had gone in, you'd just think 2-0 for the half-time break. You know, you're absolutely in the driving seat, but a great opportunity. But Kai Bilton's cross was key to that. Again, he's got forward quite a few times, got balls in towards the penalty area, so he's working real well on the flanks.
3: 5 minutes left for play in this first half. Bourne Town 0, Bole Miss St Michael's 1. Goal coming through to Lionel Matola in the 34th minute. Ball put through by Allen for Bourne, looking for Zachary Allen. Ball out for a Bourne Town throw. What are we going to see from Bourne? It's the number three, Allen, who's come across to take. As the sun returns and beats down again here at the JJ Maxx Stadium. Allen right up against the advertising boarding. He will take a long throw looking towards the near post. Lima able to head it clear. Armstrong giving chase, but Bourne are the team who are able to get onto it first. It's McLaughlin who will take a strike. Hicks is forced to save with his foot. Bourne Town get the ball through. It's Darlington. He takes the strike off the inside of the post. And Bourne Town really, really, really, really, really, really, I don't know how many times I can say, but really unlucky there, Kev, not to try and get something from it. It was Lewis Darlington's effort who clicked the inside of the post and came straight back out again. But fair play to Jack Hicks having to end up on his backside and save the ball with, I think it was his studs.
2: Double save by Higgs there. The first shot stunned him a little bit as he stumbled when he made the first save from the shot from this by McLaughlin. But superb reflex there to deal with Darlington's effort. Bourne's best chance so far in this first half.
3: Ball forward by Bourne again. It's York. Cuts inside. He takes a strike. Defended well by Ealing, who puts his body on the line. And Kyle Byrne is a bit unlucky with a bit of a miss hit, but Kai Bilton is able to head it out and give Bomber a little bit more time to regain some defensive shape in this game. It's McLaughlin. Ball back now to Ayat. Flicks the ball across to Brooks, and Bourne now looking to try and build something. They've just gone close with Darlington striking off the inside of the post. It's out on the far side for Bourne Town. Pressure being put on by Fury. It's put all the way over, and unfortunately for Bourne, no one in a claret shirt to get on to the end of that. It's the winner of the 50-50 just being announced at the JJ Maxx Stadium. It's going to be a throw in for Bole Miss, which Bilton will take. And Kev, if you're Ben Roberts and the Bole Miss management staff, how are you taking this first half, given you haven't had the lion's share of possession, as we see a little bit of a mishead by Jack Lynch as it falls to Jack York? But, you know, Bole Miss haven't had the lion's share of possession, but they have done well, and they were obviously very clinical with Omotola getting that goal and seeing them 1-0 up possibly here at the break.
2: Just got to see it out, don't they, really? They've got the goal against, once they run a player as such, you know, Bournemouth trying to impose themselves. It's ironic, really, since the goal's been scored, Bournemouth look more threatening going forward. And we're coming to like almost like a 5-minute spell now, but as Bournemouth breaking forward, Amatola on the ball, going forward on the right-hand side. Gets ball taken off there by McLaughlin. But since Bournemouth conceded the goal, they woke up a little bit themselves. But Bournemouth's got to see this out, keep the clean sheet, and that will give a lot of food for thought for Bournemouth Town. How are going to try and reimpose themselves at the start of the second half?
3: Yeah, Daniel Flack, the player-manager here at Bournemouth, going to have a lot to think about before his side come out for this second half, as with around a minute and a half left for play in this first half, plus any added time. Bournemouth will win a free kick, which Alan will stand over. I think we might have to do a quick whip around at half time, Kev, for some factor 50, because it is getting really hot here at the JJ Maxx Stadium.
2: Yeah, I wish I brought me Ambrose Allaire with me now, but I'm not, as you see, I don't tan very well, as you know, anyway, Ollie. But yeah, it's really, really hot for September. It really is.
3: Yeah, they said we weren't due another heat wave, but this game is definitely heating up here at the JJ Maxx Stadium. I'm no meteorologist, but Alan will put the ball in. It's flicked on by Brooks. Ball will comfortably go over, and Bournemouth will win this goal kick with about 30 seconds left to go, plus any added time in this first half. Goal update to bring you. St Ives have managed to grab one back. That game is now St Ives Town 1, Coleshill Town 2, as that game approaches half time. We'll bring you some score updates at half time from some of our switchboard teams and some of the games in and around our switchboard divisions, as we tick over now into minute 45 of this contest in the Emirates FA Cup first qualifying round, and we will see now added time left to go. We will see 2 minutes of additional time. Will be Lakin, who will pop the ball forward for Town. Pedro Lima able to just see the ball out and make sure Bolmer get themselves a throw in. It's half time between Rugby Borough and Sutton Coldfield Town. That game is 0-0. They're going into added time between Gateshead and Solihull Moors. That game also Gateshead 0, Solihull Moors 0. Bourne winning another free kick, which Lakin will come all the way up to take about 15 yards into, but with about 15 yards left, sorry, of his half. Ben Roberts just giving some instructions to Lionel Matola, the only player left in orange up the other end of the pitch. Fraser Doyle does well. He's able to take some headers and drive the ball down onto this right-hand side. He will play it to Armstrong. Armstrong with the ball forward, looking to try and find either Itota or Amatola, but unfortunately can't. And the referee, with the whistle to his mouth, will blow for a Bolmer St Michael's free kick on Pedro Lima, the foul. It's going to be Aris Christophru to take a quick free kick alongside this right-hand side flank, looking for Bilton. Bilton flicks the ball forward, looking for Amatola. He will take the ball down. Keeps the ball in the box. He has got Ealing for company. Both players end up on the deck. Referee going to blow the whistle, but it will be for half-time in this contest at the JJ Maxx Stadium. And the current half-time score, Bournemouth Town 0, Bournemouth St Michael's 1. Bourne having the lion's share of possession so far in this game, but a quick change of play seen to Lionel Matola, able to just get past his man Michael Boswick, the Bourne Town number 6, the Bourne Town defender, and just about being able to slot the ball home into the bottom left corner for the Mikes, and able to see the away side 1-0 up at the break. And Kev, just to touch on very, very quickly, we've mentioned obviously throughout the first half that Bourne have had the lion's share of the possession so far. So we've seen Ben Roberts' frustrations obviously across the half. So how would you say he's going to approach this half-time team talk?
2: He's seen them get better. He's seen them get better and deal with the set pieces better. They grew back into the game as well. Armstrong get a lot of space. I think

0: The JJ Maxx Stadium in the Emirates FA Cup first qualifying round with the half-time score from South Lincolnshire, Bourne Town 0, Bournemouth St Michael's 1. Goal coming in the 34th minute through Talani Omotola. Mike's in the lead. Back to you, Kev.
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4: You're listening to Switch Sport on Switch Radio, made for Birmingham. The halftime score here at the JJ Mech Stadium for the Emirates FA Cup first round qualifying: Bournemouth Town 0, Bournemouth St Michael's 1. And we are going to move on to a half-time feature. And next on Switchboard for our latest Sunday review, we focus on Sutton Coldfield Town Women, who last Sunday travelled to Six Way Stadium to face Worcester City Women in the FA Women's National League Division 1 Midlands. Now, despite Sutton creating numerous chances in the game, goals scored by Naya Edwards in the first half, followed by second half finishes by Jessica Fasnich and Evie Billingsley, enabled Worcester City Women to record their first league win of the season. So last Sunday, the final score finished Worcester City Women 3, Sutton Coldfield Town Women 0. Post-match, we caught up with Sutton Coldfield Town manager Harry Rowe for his thoughts on the game.
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4: Okay, we've now Harry Rowe, the manager of Sutton Coldfield Town. Harry, not to beat it, 3-0 loss against Worcester City. But is it frustrating because it's not a result where you think it's been a one-sided sort of situation? Because although they've scored 3 goals this afternoon, you have created a lot of chances and been on the front foot yourself and key moments in the game as well. Is that the frustration really? Because, you know, you have created chances but couldn't get the show for it this afternoon.
6: Yeah, well, I think for me it's frustrating because of how we ended the first half, and so the second half was really strong. You know, we were 1-0 down early because we didn't quite adjust to their shape, but we have an injury stoppage after about 30 minutes and we tweaked a few things. And then from that spell onwards, I think we've hit the post, we've missed a 1v1, we've missed a chance from about 6 yards away. And then, you know, we've gone into half-time 1-0, but probably should have been at least 1-1 at that point. We had a penalty shout waved away. And then second half, we started once again really strongly, hit the post, had a chance from 6 yards. And like you said, it's key moments. If we don't score one before half-time, we're then pushing second half and really, really positive. You know, I also think if we get one at that moment, I think Worcester then are in on the back foot. And I thought we tested them a lot today. I never really felt like we were not in the game. I think what's frustrating for me is not just the goals we conceded, but the nature of goals we conceded. You know, 2 set pieces and a counter-attack is really frustrating. Because defensively in open play, we haven't conceded many chances. We haven't really looked threatened. And yet we've lost again 3-0. So on paper, it's we've been 3-0 and we've lost. But if you actually watch the game, we've created the better chances. We've been on top of them. We've dominated large spells. And that's the frustration, because we didn't deserve to lose the game. And credit to Worcester, because they've stayed in the game. They've you know, picked their moments well, and they've scored at good times and killed the game off really, really well. So credit to them. And like you said, they've got good players that would, you know, score chances. But frustrating for me with the nature we've lost. You know, when you lose 3-0 because you've been dominated, it's a tactical issue. It's something that you know you need to go fix. Mm-hmm. Whereas when you're creating chances and you're not really being threatened, and yet you've somehow managed to concede 3 goals, that's the frustration.
4: Is that one thing you'll talk about in the analysis of the coming days before we'll come on to the fourth round games in the moment, actually, Harry, because you've got the key matches on the horizon? But is it a lot going to be talking about, you know, when you're on top, you've got to finish off your chances and dominate? Because 2 of their goals, you could argue, you're not clearing the ball properly to allow the shots to come in. Are you going to focus on that largely with the squad over the coming days, but take some heart the fact you're creating chances in the first place?
6: Yeah, well, I think

0: just shows this level. We've done it last year where we've probably been weaker in games and set pieces have got us out of it.
1: Yeah.
0: So I know the feeling. And you know, you've got to dig in deep when you are struggling, and Worcester, to be fair, have had, you know, quite a harsh start, so they probably needed that result. And yeah, like you said, it gets mentioned. It's little details, it's basics, and I think it was more a lack of concentration rather than a lack of ability. And that's a frustrating thing for me. I think because we were on top for large periods, you then sort of switch off in key moments. Mm. And we can't afford to do it at this level. This level is relentless, no matter who you play. You've seen it already with the results across this week, last week, the week before. You know that anyone can beat anyone, and if you give teams chance in this level, they will punish you. So I think for us, it's a bit of a wake-up call to know that, one, we can compete in terms of creating chances, and we can always dominate games against these sorts of teams, but we have to stay switched on, because even when you're dominating good teams, they'll find ways to score goals, and what's to do that says a credit to them.
1: Moments change games, don't they? But Jody Price as a gilt-edge opportunity, that goes in, it probably affects both teams for their second-half team talk, doesn't it?
0: Yeah, I think there's Jody and Steph that both have one. Danny's had one. You know, that, like I said, there's a penalty shout. There's a lot of individuals that have had mistakes, and in training they score it 9 out of 10, and then every end of the game of the week they probably score it. Look, it's just a little bit of technique issue there. They've lashed it a little bit, got underneath the ball, and you know, I think when you're desperately trying to score, you can sometimes try and force it, and they've probably done that. But look, there is positive to take. We're getting the right areas, we're creating chances. You know, we look threatening, even with a couple of players out today for various reasons. We still look threatening, we're still damaging teams, and we're still causing problems. So look, you know, you've got a couple of key players missing in terms of in your forward line, and you're still creating chances. So there is still positives to take, but it's frustrating more than anything else.
1: You mentioned their point there, Harry. You had to shuffle your pack a little bit, you know, with players out, Amber Downs not being fit for selection today, but also, you know, Anita Gaspar, you brought on the second half, but you started off with Kingston and players like Katie Majub and Abby Jackson. Of course, the work she does in the middle of the pitch is very important as well. So did you feel it wasn't just going to be set pieces only how you could create chances today? Because you're creating chances from open play as well. So is that something to build on, say, to squad, look, we're not going to be an advert relies purely on set piece to get opportunities. We can create opportunities for open play as well. And if one or two players come back from injury, then you've got more firepower options going forward. What's going to be a busy next few weeks for you as well?
0: Yeah, we had it last week at Chesterfield where Neat started. We had Steph and Amber Downs and Chloe down on the bench, and then they came on and changed the game. And it's really important. It would have been nice for us to have those options today. Obviously, for various reasons, they weren't available. I'm pleased because we've got such variety. Like when we have Steph as the nine, she chases relentlessly, she makes really clever runs. Her link up play and hold up play is very, very good. And we got Neats in there, she'll be a target, she'll be a threat, she'll stay in the middle of the pitch and cause problems. We got Amber in there, she's another athlete that will work hard. So I think our options when they're fit and available are really, really good. What's important is we find the solutions for the weeks that they're not available, because they're not going to be available every week, and we've got to adjust to that. But like I mentioned there, creating chances is a positive, you know, creating good chances as well. Not just creating the odd half chance, creating good chances are positive. And on another day, we arguably win that 2-3-4-1. So, look, I think there's moments that we have to be, you know, happy with, but there's certainly things we need to tweak as well.
1: And on the horizon, a Leafield doubleheader. You've got them in the Cup and League back-to-back. It's strange how these fixtures get, the fixtures computer throws up these things, though, yeah. Harry. Not ideal when you're playing a team like that back-to-back, you know, on the bounce twice at home. And of course, the Villa to play, and still, of course, the Bournemouth game's got to reschedule as well, and Barnsley away. So at least you're playing at home for a couple of weeks back to back. So you ain't got to worry about logistics of a long day away on a coach journey or a train journey. But Leafield, local proposition as well, local team. We know they've strengthened. We know they've got a new management team there as well. But what's the main thing you're going to focus on the squad of the coming days to prepare for the two games against Leafield then?
0: Yeah, look, I think it's the first time in my career I've played a team back to back. So we'll have to have a little trick up our sleeve in terms of how we adjust, how we play a game plan. Look, they've started really, really well. Been tested a couple of times when they came through it. But we know that because of that, they overrumble at times. You know, obviously Worcester scored two past them, Lyle scored two past them, went up early, and we'll fancy our chances to give them problems. But like I said, it's cut their lead. It's, you know, both teams back to back, it's going to be interesting. But like I mentioned, it's not just Leafield that we've got back to back, we've then got Barnsley who fancy themselves, Bournemouth to be rescheduled. Some tough games at good opposition, but yeah. Like I say to the girls, if we want to be one of the teams up there this year in terms of, you know, top half fighting the top four, we've got to be okay with playing these teams and you know, giving them a challenge, giving them a test and getting through those tests. So look, for me, it's about embracing the challenge. It's not about running and hiding from it. It's about, you know, taking it on, seeing what we're about, seeing what our character is like, especially in moments like this where you've lost 3-0 and it's a frustrating day at the office. How can we bounce back? It's important. Now, we know we've got more levels to go. We know we're better than what we've shown in the start of the season so far. So for me, it's about bouncing back. It's about that mentality of the group and the togetherness, because it's a long season. There's 22 yeah. games plus League Cup, plus FA Cup, plus County Cup. There's lots of football to be played. So one result doesn't define a season, but how we bounce back does.
2: 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This is Switch. So a thanks to Harry Rowe for taking the time out last Sunday to talk to us. We look forward to catching up with Sutton Coldfield Town again very soon. Going to give you a run through of Sutton Coldfield Town's forthcoming fixtures. These are all FA Women's National League Division 1 Midlands games and a 2 p.m. kickoff, unless otherwise stated. Tomorrow, the Dominoes are in. They take on local rivals Leafield Athletic in the National League Cup group stage. They face them again the following Sunday on the 13th of September at home in the league in the National League Division 1 Midlands. 20th of September, they're away to travel to Still City Stadium to take on Barnsley Women in the National League. Then on 27th of September, to finish off their rota of matches for this month, they're at home. They take on Aston Villa under-21s Academy in the National League Cup group stage. The National League Cup group match against Bournemouth St Michael's still yet to be decided, the rescheduled date after that match got abandoned due to the weather conditions. And for information about Sutton Coldfield Town Women, follow them on X at SCTFC Women. You can follow them on Instagram at SCTFC Women and on TikTok as well at SCTFC Women. And for information about the FA Women's National League, go to the league website www.wnl.thefa.com. 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Follow them on Instagram at FA.WNL. You can also follow them on TikTok at FA_WNL. Tomorrow on Switchboard from 1:55 p.m, we are back in National League Cup duties for you. I'll be at the Guardian Warehousing Arena tomorrow from 1:55 p.m. Full match commentary of Sporting Calça versus Birmingham City under-21s in the FA Women's National League Cup. Juan de Pazos, Calça looking to maintain their 100% record in the competition against Birmingham City. Myself and Matt Dainty will be on commentary duties for you tomorrow. Coverage starts from 1:55 tomorrow on Switchboard on FM, DAB and online. Next Saturday, our non-league football commentaries for you. We've got Sonny Moores versus Aldershot Town from the Enterprise National League from 2:55 p.m. at Damson Park with our commentator Cameron Dennison. That'll be on Switchboard on FM, DAB and online. And next Saturday, we're back in Royals duties actions for you. Mikulova host Sutton Coldfield Town in the second round qualifying of the FA Trophy over at the Vibrant Doors Arena Stadium. That's Mikulova versus Sutton Coldfield Town. That'll be on Switchboard Extra online from 2:55 p.m. next Saturday, while my colleague Cameron Dennison covers the Moors at Damson Park, the Moors versus Aldershot Town on FM, DAB and online on Switch Sport. And next Sunday, the 13th September, it's a long journey for myself and my colleague Matt Dainty. We'll be at the Nest for full match commentary in Norwich City versus Bournemouth St Michael's from the FA Women's National League Northern Premier Division in Tier 3. Meanwhile, in Tier 4 on Switchboard Extra, also at 1:55 p.m. start, will be Withenshaw versus Sporting Calça. So lots of non-league and women's football commentaries for you to keep an eye on our socials over the next 2 weeks. Yes, a Switchboard on Switch Radio, made for Birmingham. Take a quick short break and then rejoin our commentator Ollie Foster to restart full second half coverage of Bournemouth versus Bournemouth St Michael's.
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3: Just to Switch Sport on Switch Radio, made for Birmingham. The halftime score at the JJ Maxx Stadium, Bournemouth 0, Bournemouth St Michael's 1 here in the Emirates FA Cup first round qualifying. We're getting ready to start the second half coverage here at the JJ Maxx Stadium. Let's rejoin our commentator, Ollie Foster. Welcome back, Ollie.
4: Thank you very much, Kev. You come back to me when it's still hot. It has not cooled down over halftime, folks. I do feel like I'm melting, but... obviously, and you know, fortunately for me, and fortunately for you as well, Kev, you know, we're not the ones that have to go out there and play another 45 minutes of football.
3: Yeah, we ain't going to the running for 45 minutes. We're in the hot conditions in the main stand, but at least we're in the shade.
4: Sunglasses still on as we await kickoff in this second half. Just wait to see which Bournemouth player it will be to get us underway. Bournemouth out to kick from left to right. Bolmer right to left. It will be the skipper, Zachary Allen, to get us back underway for Bourne. And we are back underway in this second half. Just a quick run through of the two lineups, starting with Bourne. In goal is number one, William Lakin. Number two, Harry McLaughlin. Number three, Freddie Allen. Number four, Aaron Ayat. Number five, Charlie Brooks. Number six, Michael Boswick. Number seven, Connor Fury. Number eight, Josh Burrows. Number nine, Lewis Darlington. Number 10, Jack York. And number 11, Zachary Allen. He's your captain for Bourne this afternoon. And for Bowman, number one, Jack Higgs. Number two, Kai Bilton. Number three, Jack Lynch. Number four, and captain, Aris Christofferu. Number five, Pedro Lima. Number six, Connor Armstrong. Number seven, Maxwell Itota. Number eight, Fraser Doyle. Number nine, Talani Matola. Number 10, Frankie Ealing. And number 11, Kyle Berners. Bowman able to have the ball slide through into the box from Doyle. Finds Amatola. Back to Lynch. He chips the ball in, looking for the onward one of Kai Bilton, and it seems as though Kev Bolmer starting the brighter so far in the first minute or so this second half compared to the first.
3: Yeah, very bright there, and Kai Bilton involved the play there very, very quickly. Good ball in there actually for Amatola, making a run onto it as well. Good bright start for Bolmer to start the second half. You know, you got the goal advantage. What do? Press for the second within the first 10 feet of the second half to really sort of make a statement, saying, hour in, we've scored two goals, see what you can do, Bolmer, for the rest of this cup tie.
4: Few goal updates to bring you as we have a quick break in play with an offside decision in the Rugby Borough versus Sutton Coldfield Town game. That game is now 1-0 to Sutton Coldfield Town, and also between St Ives and Coleshill Town, that is now St Ives 1, Coleshill Town 3, with Joey Butlin scoring his brace late on in the first half of that game. Frankie Ealing cutting through, dispossessed by Boswick, who's able to hoof the ball down. It's now with Christofferu, looks for Bilton. It might fall to Itota, but he's unable to get a head on the end of it. It falls to Doyle, but he's dispossessed, and it's now down to the number nine, Lewis Darlington. Darlington, who had a shot ricochet off the inside of the post. It's a great ball, looking for a possible strike. I'm unsure if it's actually come off Jack Higgs there, but it's sprayed across to the number 11 and the captain for Bourne, Zachary Allen, who's gone for the diving header. It's a great header, no knock to Allen at all. But unfortunately for him, And fortunately for Jack Higgs in the Boldmere net, Kev, it sailed straight over the crossbar, and a real moment of madness. We're just in a moment of madness up at the left-hand end, where we've just seen Bilton nearly get on it at the far post and put one in. But we've nearly seen there a lapse in concentration by Boldmere St Michael's, and we've nearly seen the number 9 Darlington strike, and we've nearly seen Alan with the follow-up flying header. Kev, your thoughts?
3: It's a let-off, really, isn't it? Because you really should put it away. I don't know why he leant down so low to try and collect the ball. I don't think he realised there was nobody on him. And if he got the shout from the bench saying, you know, take your time on it, he could have slotted it away a lot easier there. But and that a massive let-off there. That really should have been an equaliser, really. But Boldmere run the look at the moment.
4: Free kick to Bourntown, taken by number 1, Will Lakey. Here at the JJ Maxx Stadium in South Lincolnshire, South Caerstephan to be more precise, if you're wondering. Ball put forward by Lake in Higgs. Tries to come up to clear the ball. Ealing attempts to clear the ball, but it's a bit of a shanked ball away. And Bourne will win a throw in here, Kevin. A very dangerous position. Look to be taken by the number 7, Connor Fury.
3: Yeah, Fury with the throw in here. And he's had to launch into the penalty area. So an opportunity for Bourne to impose themselves. What they did in the first half with set pieces.
4: It's actually going to be the number 3, Freddie Allen, to go across and take this throw in. It looks as though it's going to be one of these trademark long throws that we see from fullbacks nowadays. He launches the ball in, looking towards the near post. Liam is able to get there before Brooks can. It's cleared away, looking for Omotola. McLaughlin with the head there first. Bourne now looking to try and break, but Lynch is able to pick it up on the edge of his box and clear the ball. Bostwick with the header forwards, falls to Armstrong, and it's now to Ealing on this right hand side, the far side from our commentary position. It's Bilton, tries to slip the ball in. Bostwick does very well, but it bounces off him and goes straight back out to Frankie Ealing. Now to Bilton, who will go back to Fraser Doyle, the number 8 for Boldmere this afternoon. It's now up to Ealing, who will slot the ball in, looking for the run on of possibly Byrne or Talani Omotola. Byrne and Itota there with a bit of a miscommunication as they end up colliding with each other momentarily. And ball put forward now, looking for Bourne's number 9, Darlington, to try and get on the end of it. But it's seen out by Doyle, and Boldmere will win this throw-in. So it seems as though some of the same practices from the first half, Kev, but it seems as though Boldmere come out the races somewhat the better.
3: But Lewis Darlington is getting more of the ball. He's becoming more of the target player at the start of the second half for Bourne here. But still impressed with the work that Bilton's been doing for Boldmere at the start of the second half. But yeah, Boldmere's got to sort of impose themselves and just make sure they don't give Bourne too much space on the ball.
4: 51 minutes gone in this Emirates FA Cup first qualifying round. Tie live from the JJ Maxx Stadium. Bourne Town 0, Boldmere St Michael's 1. Goal coming in the first half in the 34th minute through Talani Omotola for Boldmere St Michael's. Call for a handball on Connor Armstrong, but the referee waves it away. It's now with Bilton on the right-hand side in the right-back position. He goes back to Jack Higgs on the edge of his D. What will Higgs do with it? Higgs will take his time, allow Boldmere to just reposition themselves momentarily. Up forward towards Ealing, but it's picked up in the end by Bilton after a powerful ball back. Doyle and Bilton linking up well on this right-hand side. Bilton cutting inside now. What can he do with it? He's been put under pressure by York. It falls now for Bilton to try and chase and regain possession as Doyle's gone back to fulfill right back duties. Byrne and Lynch linking up well to try and counter anything that Bourne are attempting to do. It's picked up though by Allen. He takes the ball down beautifully, takes it over onto this right hand side. He's attempting to cut inside with the ball. It's put in, but Lima does well to kick the ball out. Harry McLaughlin now with the ball for Bourne. It will flick off the body of Frankie Ealing towards Freddie Allen, the Bourne Town number 3. He runs the ball all the way to the byline. It's put out though by Kai Bilton, who momentarily steps into what looked like a back five with Fraser Doyle at right back. And Bourne will win their first corner of the second half, Kev. We know how clinical they were trying to be from these in the first half, just unable to put the ball in and get the right edge on it. What do they need to do differently here?
3: Well, straight away, Charlie Brooks, number 5, has gone straight into the 6-yard box. He's expecting a good delivery here, an opportunity for Bourne.
4: ball put in. It's a right-footed in-swinger as it goes towards the net. Pedro Lima and Jack Higgs do very well on the goal line. It falls out now to Bostwick. But the referee is deemed to have given a free kick, albeit the ball ends up in the back of the net with a rifling strike there by, I believe it was the Bournemouth number three, Freddie Allen. But unfortunately for him, it's deemed to have been a free kick as Higgs and Lima having to do some work in tandem, Kev, to try and keep the ball off the goal line with 53 minutes played in this Emirates FA Cup first qualifying round contest.
3: Yeah, good dual effort there by both of them, but Higgs with a good save when the shot came in. And yeah, he did well to parry the ball away, but right call by the referee. There was a challenge against him and one of the Bournemouth players, and Higgs takes the free kick.
4: Back in the defensive half though for Bournemouth, St Michael's, Lima trying to do something with it. It's up from Doyle to Ealing down this right wing. Ealing forward to Itota. Itota is brought down by McLaughlin. Referee not going to blow for anything. It's put forward through to Ayat in the middle of the park. Distributed out to Brooks. Brooks for Bourne. Plays it through to Allen, who's come inside into the midfield position. Switched out now back to McLaughlin. Forward to Allen, back with McLaughlin now. Bournemouth trying to keep possession and make something happen as Aaron Ayat now picks out the ball after Michael Bostwick will leave it. It's Allen now, back to Ayat. Ayat with the ball forward. Lima able to put his chest in front of the ball though and bring it down for Lynch. It will fall to Brooks, who will go for a second attempt at trying to get the ball up. It's Lynch who has to try and make something happen, but the ball falls to Doyle now. He will convincingly just chest the ball down and lay it out to Bilton. Freddie Allen does very well though to get onto the end of the ball. Allen sees the ball through and it's into the side netting, and a goal kick given. And Kev, yet again, Jack Higgs and his defence let off very, very, very, very lightly there.
3: Very lightly, but the key point there, Bilton got done then. He got the ball taken off him, and he allowed Freddie Allen to sort of make a run on goal and get the shot in. So probably the first real mistake that Bilton's made so far in this game, Ollie.
4: Goal update to bring you from St Ives versus Coleshill Town, and it is a Coleshill Town goal. They've made it 4-1 through Dan Gyasi on the 50th minute in that contest. So it's St Ives Town 1, Coleshill Town 4, back here at the JJ Maxx Stadium. It's Bourne Town 0, Bournemouth St Michael's 1. It's possibly Fury who looks to try and run on, but Connor Armstrong able to make the stop of anything dangerous happening there. And Kev, what do Bourne need to do in terms from their perspective to try and make something happen in this game? They've been trying so hard to work the ball into the box, and they've been really challenging Higgs and the defence, especially players like Lima and Christopher in the centre-back positions. But what do they need to do to make it click and possibly get that last little bit of clinical hit and put that ball in the back of the net?
3: Well, I think in comparison to the first half, Bournemouth are actually keeping the number 7, Connor Fury, relatively quiet at the moment. He was the main threat for balls coming towards the penalty area. Lewis Darlington's taking a lot of balls down. Zachary Allen, he's shown he's got space on the flank to get the balls in. But I think at the moment, I think Bournemouth are keeping Fury quiet. And while they're keeping him quiet, it's limiting Bourne's chances going forward.
4: Lima with the dispossession, sees the ball forward, but it will go all the way up the other end to the dismay of Ben Roberts, and Lakin will distribute the ball out to Brooks again. Apologies for any naughty or fruity language that you do hear throughout the broadcast. We are literally in our commentary position at the JJ Mack on top of the Bournemouth dugout. It's Ealing though, cuts out the ball in the midfield. Zachary Allen though dispossesses and will see the ball forward. It's going to be Lewis Darlington who's able to pick it up on the far side, the number 9 for Bournemouth. Can he try and find a ball in, or will he try a different approach? He tries to go back possibly to where he thought Allen was, but Ealing's able to stick a foot out, and very unlucky there by Ealing to lose the play there to Allen in the midfield, Kev.
3: It was, yeah, because he's in a good position and just lost his footing a little bit as well. But Allen is actually working very hard for Bournemouth, but Ealing, you know, he did the right thing trying to allow the ball to the left-hand side, but he got his footing. He lost the ball, unfortunately. But key thing is now, they've seen the ball number 5 there. Charlie Brooks is trying to get Bookmill forward as well. And then number 7, Conor Fury, is now back on the ball, gets the ball in.
4: Ball will go all the way out, but it is deemed to be a Bourne corner.
3: I think Higgs makes up there, and it came off him. He's given away an unnecessary corner there as Jack Higgs, the Bournemouth goalkeeper.
4: Much to the dismay of Ben Roberts, Aaron Ayat will stand over this corner. And he does seem to be the one to swing the ball in towards the back post, looking for Boswick. It's out to Jack Lynch, who's being told to drive by Bolmer. Management staff. He might be able to get onto the end of this ball, which he does. He's just about able to keep it in from Freddie Allen, and Allen able to put himself in front of the ball, and it's cleared by Lakin. O'Callaghan just helping his side out on the touchline as he's going for his warm-up, and we are going to possibly see here, Kev, as we have a great bird's eye view of the Bolmer dugout, we are possibly going to see the introduction of Nathan Allison.
3: Good choice bring on Allison. He's that sort of like steady sort of player, utility player. He can play more than one position, and you know, maybe Jack Lynch is looking a bit tired, who knows, but if Allison comes on, it's a good sort of stable, safe bet at this stage of competition. Well, here we go, Allison's coming on. We'll see him very shortly who he's going to replace him.
4: It will be the number 10, Frankie Ealing, who will be departing the field of play, and Nathan Allison will come onto the pitch here with 59 minutes on the clock. So much elation from the Bolmer St Michael's fans just behind us here in the main stand. And what do you make of that substitution, Kev?
3: Interesting choice there, because Ealing's he was doing okay. Maybe he's got a bit caught for pace on one or two options there. But Allison is a safe bet, though, isn't he? And he's one of those players he can sort of slot in, move into the middle, and shore things up if needs be as well.
4: Seems as though Allison is going to slot in here at right back, and Kai Bilton, Kev, will be sent just in front into that right wing position. We have seen Bilton, and we do know that Bilton can get up and can put those balls forward. With an hour on the clock, so half an hour left, how do you think Bilton is going to fare it, being now solely on that right hand side in that right wing position?
3: It's a great opportunity for him to sort of like really impose himself, get forward. He's got pace on him, and he'd be encouraged to try and get past players, get crossing towards the penalty area to get balls in, you know, for Amatola, because he needs more service, he needs more balls into the flank, because Amatola keeps on coming back for deeper positions to try and pick the ball up and affect the play.
4: Ball put forward, Amatola able to get onto the ball, but it ends up falling to Connor Fury. Throw in now for Bourne. It'll be taken by Brooks. Christopher, who comes up well to do the defensive work. It's flicked on by Zachary Allen, the captain. It's with the number seven now, Fury, and put out by Kyle Byrne, as a few of the Bourne spectators have to duck. We are going to see another substitution now in the 61st minute of this game. We're going to see James O'Neill enter the fray. Number 14 this afternoon for Bolmer St Michael's, and we are going to see him replace Talani Amatola. So the goal scorer for Bolmer St Michael's, Talani Amatola, coming off the pitch in the 61st minute. And Talani Amatola surely got to be a happy man given that performance.
3: Yeah, he's worked really hard, deserving his goal. Well, let's say a like for like, but a good selection by Ben there to bring on James O'Neill. He can still create problems up front, but I think Amatola's worked really hard this afternoon.
4: Throwing in by Bourne, it's cleared by Bolmer, back out onto the flank for Bourne, as it's now whipped in by Fury towards the far post, and Town, the hosts, will win themselves a corner kick. It's going to be Ayat yet again from the far side to take this corner for Bourne. It's going to be, by the looks of things, a right in swinging corner, as the referee just has to have a conversation with some of the players that are surrounding Jack Higgs in his net. It's headed forward and up by Zachary Allen. Falls back to Allen again, who will take the strike on with his left foot. Lots of power, lots of speed behind it, Kev. But unfortunately for him, it whizzes over the bar yet again. Much like that diving header, possibly could have had a little bit more time on the ball. But it seems as though, you know, Bourne just really want to get this ball in the back of the net and make it 1-1 and possibly 2-1 if they can get that one goal, if they can get that goal in this game and possibly, you know, not have to take it to a replay.
3: I think that situation is Zachary Allen again. The other chance was a bit different, but he did have time to compose himself for the shot there and visit it over the bar, really. I think he snatched it a little bit, but he's getting in the right positions. He's creating those opportunities in the first place, is Zachary Allen. But I think he snatched on that effort there. So with Ealing coming on now, I think it'd be interesting to see how that works, because players like Itota and Armstrong, how they're going to try and feed the ball through to O'Neill. And Allison has come in to be dramatic as well. So chance ball, the penalty, the ball comes across, back goes, still kept in play. But good work there, though, by Bolmer, trying to track down those loose balls. And a good bit of play there by Fraser Doyle as well.
4: Referee gives a free kick to Bolmer St. Michael's. Foul on the number 11, Kyle Byrne. We've got James Tague looking like he's going to be coming on. He's stripped into his full kit. What's Ben Roberts looking for in the last 25 minutes or so in this contest? Lynch, the player for Bolmer, stood over this free kick. A good position for Bolmer to do something here. Lynch with a one-man wall set up by Lakin. Puts the ball in beautifully, but it's cleared and it will fall to Bilton, who will take the ball down. And he looks to find Armstrong. Armstrong trying to flick the ball across back towards Lynch, but Lynch doesn't quite know what to do. It's a good interception, though, by Kyle Byrne, who finds Fraser Doyle. Bourne with the interception, though, now. And the ball goes out from a Kyle Byrne smash. And the referee will give the ball to Bolmer St. Michael's. A bit of dismay from a few of the fans in the stands. And Kev, your thoughts on what you just seen?
3: Yeah, I mean, it's there was actually the number five for Bourne Town there, the number five, Charlie Brooks, was remonstrating the referee, saying he could not believe that was given as a throw into Bolmer. So Bourne getting a little bit frustrated. Understandable, because I'll be honest with you, I thought that was actually a Bourne throw-in. But, you know, it is what it is, and it's got to go with it, haven't they, really? But, yeah, Brooks getting incredibly frustrated with the referee. Carefully, he could have got a card, yeah, because he must have been a bit lippy with him, but Bolmer sought the advantage.
4: Yeah, I've got to agree with you there, Kev. I was surprised when that was given as a Bolmer throw, because he did look like it came straight off Kyle Byrne when he smashed the ball out just past the advertising board. So I was a bit surprised, in all honesty, when the ball was given the way of Bolmer, not Bourne. But Bolmer will have another chance to work the ball into the box through this throw. It's Lynch with a long one in towards Bilton. Armstrong with the header out wide again towards Lynch. But the referee will give a free kick. So we'll see now the first Bourne Town substitution of the afternoon. It's going to be the number 14, Kai Little, to enter the field of play, and the number 2, Harry McLaughlin, to come off, with 66 minutes on the clock for Bourne Town. And Kev, we've already seen two changes from Bolmer St. Michael's, as Harry McLaughlin receives a lot of praise from the Bourne Town supporters and bench. But do you think Bourne have maybe left it a little bit late to make their first change in this game, given we've now played 66 minutes and Bolmer made their first change about 7 or 8 minutes ago?
3: Yeah, I thought they'd have made it about 4 or 5 minutes earlier, but they've thrown on one player. They've put on Kai Little. I've seen him play. He's a good player today, Kai Little. And he'll sort of like be slotting into the midfield to sort of try and get more strength in the midfield, try and win those second balls. But Bolmer's got to play their game now, you know, get balls up for O'Neill. Get balls up for O'Neill, and that's the important thing, really. But Connor Armstrong, if he's getting more space in the middle of the pitch, he can affect the play as well, because when he's on the ball when no one's picking him up, he can get those balls through on the left and right-hand side. And I think that's where Bolmer's threat is going to be absolutely vital in the remainder of this second half.
4: You're listening to Switch Sport on Switch Radio, made for Birmingham. 25 minutes left for play from the JJ Mack Stadium in the Emirates FA Cup first qualifying round game. It's Bourne Town 0, Bolmer St. Michael's 1. Goal coming in the 34th minute through Tolani Omotola for Ben Roberts' Mikes as they look to progress their journey to Wembley and get through into the second qualifying round of this match. of this competition, sorry. Just a quick run through of how Bolmer are lining up after these changes that they've made. So it's Jack Higgs in goal. Defence from left to right is Jack Lynch, Pedro Lima, Aris Christophorou, and a substitute, Nathan Allison. You've got the two holding midfielders of Connor Armstrong and Doyle, but Armstrong, it seems, being allowed to run up a little bit more than Doyle, as Doyle's offering that defensive cover. Left side is Kyle Byrne. Right hand side is Kai Bilton, who began the game at right back. In the number 10 is Maxwell Itota, and up front is James O'Neill, who has replaced the goal scorer Talani Omotola. Ball put in by Bourne, it's cleared by Aris Christophorou, headed forward by Bilton. It's Byrne who's able to pick the ball up now, and he's brought to the ground by the number 4, Aaron Ayat. And Kev, as I've just mentioned, obviously Bilton now going up to this right wing position, and obviously you've got the two holding midfielders, Armstrong and Doyle. Doyle, obviously, I think, being told to just stay back a little bit more than Armstrong. How important are these last, you know, 15, 20 minutes going to be for Bolmer, given, you know, some of the changes that they've had to make tactically?
3: I think you look at the spine, where you look at the experienced people, I'm going to call it people in particular, like Aris Christophorou is the captain, Pedro Lima, Connor Armstrong, Fraser Doyle. You could argue very strongly, as it stands on the pitch, they're the players that have got more experience. So they're the ones who've got to show, have clear heads now. You know, no silly mistakes, and sort of, you know, give Bourne an opportunity to get back in this game. Get a second, probably feeling we can control this cup tie. But they've got to keep, they've got to be strong-minded in the midfield now. The midfield's going to be so important as the remainder of this second half now.
4: We are going to see a substitution for Bolmer St Michael's. It will be the introduction of the number 16, James Taig. And he will be replacing Kyle Byrne. James Taig to enter the field of play and Kyle Byrne to depart. With 70 minutes on the clock. Kev, your thoughts on them bringing James Taig on? It seems as though they're going to swap Itota out onto the left and play James Taig, or Taig as he's known in the dressing room, more in that number 10 position now, swapping for Itota.
3: Good call. Carl Burns worked hard today, but Taig coming on, physicality as well, him and Otto up front, they're going to be an imposing threat now. Two players up front who can cause problems. So it'll get Bourne thinking, we've got to do with two opposing physical strikers here for the remainder of this cup tie. Good, at the right sort of time to bring on Taig as well. He's imposing, he's a physical player, and we know he's a great finisher when he's got the ball in around the box. Is a good finisher anyway.
4: No further goal updates to bring you from any of our other Switch Sport games, as Itota threads the ball forward to James Taig. It now falls to O'Neill, who hooks it forward for Bilton, who's able to get the ball into the box, but unfortunately there's just too much on it and the ball will run through to Lakin. Bilton being told to just get back and make sure that he's able to defend the ball. 71 minutes gone in this contest. Now through to Lewis Darlington, picked up by Ayat, back to Darlington, down this left hand side for Bourne, back to Ayat again as Darlington will look to go inside. Ayat on the ball, cuts back, finds the number 3, Freddie Allen, back to Ayat, cuts across to Kai Little, the substitute, dispossessed there. Allen able to pick up some scraps, but Itota able to get there after the heavy touch, and there's a massive collision in the middle of the park between the number 5, Charlie Brooks, and Maxwell Itota. And it seems as though very, very heavy collision between the two. Kev, you've got a little bit of a better angle on it than me. What's your take on what you've just seen?
3: Absolute clash there with Brooks. Yeah, I understand. The ref's done the right thing. He's giving Charlie Brooks, number 5, the yellow card there. Cynical chance by Brooks. Omotola was away. It was away. Sorry, Itota was away. And Brooks, yeah, cynical challenge. You know what he's doing. He just took him out. Took him out. Immediate yellow card, no questions asked.
4: Referee just having a word with Pedro Lima now. So Charlie Brooks will get the yellow. Unsure as to whether Pedro Lima has had one. His referee will come across now and just tell Pedro Lima to back up a little bit and take the free kick from the correct position. And Kev, moment of madness, just talk us through it.
3: Yeah, but Matt Brooks there has put himself and Bournemouth a lot of pressure now. An unnecessary yellow card from a pathetic, I'll be honest with you, a rather pathetic, cynical challenge there, you know. And it's just those situations where you want your benches to say to your players, look, just calm down here. Don't want to give any silly decisions away here, but this can work to Bournemouth's advantage.
4: 73 minutes on the clock. Bourne Town 0, Bournemouth St Michael's 1. Bourne going down this left-hand side with just over 15 minutes left to go in this Emirates FA Cup first qualifying round fixture. It's Alisson who hooks the ball clear, trying to find O'Neill, but it is Michael Bostwick who's able to get there, and it's now Zachary Allen who's sent to the deck. Referee giving free kick the way of Bournemouth St Michael's. So, Kev, in terms of the Bournemouth bench, they've still got O'Callaghan, Atherton and Burgess who could possibly come on and make a difference. It's O'Callaghan currently warming up at the moment. Do you think we'll see his introduction for the last 10 or 15 minutes?
3: Yeah, I think if Callaghan does come on, it's going to be basically bring some more defensive coverage, just shore things up in the middle of the pitch. He'll be asked to sort of sit back, protect Christopher, protect Lima, and just try and bring a bit of calmness, bit of measurement onto the pitch in the remainder of this cup tie.
4: Obviously, we saw Ben Roberts quite irate in that first half. How would you describe his mannerisms, his body language, and how he's been so far in this second half?
3: Well, he's just given Brayton Lynch there for unnecessary free kick he's given away there. So he's still finding little pockets of frustration with one or two players during this second half. But, it's just directing Tagi now to come up towards the halfway line. As Bourne Town have got themselves a free kick here. But yeah, Jack Lynch there, get a bit of a rating from Ben Roberts there. Been cynical challenge, giving Bourne Town another opportunity with a set piece.
4: Ball put in by Bourne towards the back post. It's headed clear by Bilton. Kyle Little able to get onto the end of it, but Armstrong for Bowlby on the break. Forward to James Tague. James Tague now got Little with him. He goes forward to Armstrong. William Lakin, and Armstrong tries the ball in. Kai Little able to defend there at the near post, but the referee will give the free kick. Kev, what's just happened there?
3: The lino flagged up so late there because they're through. Bomb is through there, and great run by Tagi as well there, putting the goalkeeper under pressure. I thought it was going to be a goal for Bomber then, but the lino flagged it very, very soft for a challenge on the goalkeeper and an offside. I'm not sure about that.
4: O'Neill back on the ball now, Bomber. Through to Tague, tries to clip the ball forward to Alisson, and Kev, you've got to say as well, great bit of link-up play there between Tague and Armstrong. Armstrong, as we mentioned, the player who's able to come up from that two almost holding midfield roles in this almost 4-2-3-1 formation, and Armstrong doing very well there, linking it with Tague, but just disappointing, firstly, that Little was in the way at the near post, but obviously, free kick awarded the way of Bourne.
3: Yeah, and Armstrong, he broke out defence really well. He seized the opportunity, and as we said earlier on, like, if he runs at players, he can cause problems. That's exactly what he did.
4: Bourne Town readying Joshua Randall on this near side. Bourne with a bit of a miss kick, but it will fall to their skipper, Zachary Allen. Across to Freddie Allen on the far side, who is taken to the ground, and Alisson is deemed to have committed a foul on the number three, Freddie Allen, much to the jubilation of the Bourne Town spectators, and will receive a yellow card. So it's a yellow card for Nathan Alisson for Bournemouth St Michael's, much to the dismay of Ben Roberts. And it's a bit unfortunate there for the young right back, Kev, to receive that yellow card with, you know, just over 10 minutes left for players. Obviously, we mentioned about Brooks having to be careful, but now Alisson's got to be careful as well.
3: Yeah, unnecessary card really, but it's a warning now. He's got to be careful what he does now. Don't give any way silly fouls, silly challenges. Bourne Town again an opportunity with a set piece.
4: Bourne with this free kick. Kai Bilton, a one-man wall. Will go in towards the back post, but it's over the head of absolutely everyone, Bournemouth and Bourne players. And a goal kick for Jack Higgs to take. Referee being surrounded by the number 10, Jack York. And number 5 Pedro Lima and Aris Christophorou and the number 9 Lewis Darlington wanting to have his say as well. We are going to see a yellow card go the way of the number 5 for Bolmir Pedro Lima. Ben Roberts just telling his number 5 to keep his head. And Kev, it's another unfortunate yellow card now for Bolmir. They've got 2 defenders on yellows. They can't afford to give away any sloppy challenges or lose their heads again.
3: Exactly. So it's those moments of madness. If you're not careful, you're conceding penalties and all of a sudden your hard work gets undone and you're playing again on Tuesday night if you're not careful.
4: Ball all the way back to Lakin in the Bourne net. Ball put up for Bourne. No further goal updates to bring you in any of our other Switchport games this afternoon. Ball out with Zachary Allen on the far side. He's been put under pressure by Bilton, who does bring him to the deck. And a free kick for Bourne. Allen actually protesting that he wants a corner here, Kev, but I don't see why he's not happy with the free kick.
3: Yeah, I think, it's... They've got the corner. I think in this situation, that's going to work better for them, isn't it? The thing is, though, I mean, like, Bourne have tried a lot of set pieces this afternoon. And the exception of Taig, everyone's come back to defend this. That's going to have to do now. Bolmer are going to be on the cosh now for the next few minutes.
4: It is Allen who will put the ball in the skipper. It's headed by Bilton. It's now off the head of Little. And Higgs will come out of his goal onto the left-hand side and make a convincing save there. What will Higgs do with it now? Higgs takes the strike off his left foot, fizzles the ball up and tries to look for the head of Fraser Doyle, but Doyle isn't able to get on the end of it. We will see a substitution now for Bourne. It will be the number 8 Joshua Burrows to come off for the number 12 Josh Randalls on the 80th minute of play. And Kev, another, some may say, late substitution for Bolmir with Randall coming on now for Burrows. Would you say it's maybe a little bit too little, too late? Obviously, I don't want to jinx anything because obviously there is still 10 minutes left for play in this game here in the Emirates FA Cup first qualifying round at the JJ Maxx Stadium. But how do you see these Bourne Town substitutes helping with how late on in the game it is?
3: I think they're playing on the fact that, as you mentioned earlier on, Ollie, is that you know, that you've got players like Alisson on the yellow, so they're probably thinking if they can impose it themselves and like create problems to him, any a rash challenge, you know, all of a sudden Bournemouth could lose a player, you know. But it is late to bring the players on, I must admit. I agree on that point. They seem to be relying quite a lot on set pieces to try and create any chances so far in this second half.
4: Lima heads the ball forward after it's put in by Brooks. It will fall back to Brooks, who will go out to look for that left flank. It's cleared, hooked by Nathan Allison. It's now with Zachary Allen, who's able to get the ball, tries to play the ball down the line, but free kick, throw in for Bourne 1. It's headed out by the Bolmir skipper Aris Christophorou, and Bolmir will have another corner kick to defend. And Kev, it's moments like this where those players on the yellow cards, as we just mentioned, have to be very, very careful players, Allison and Lima, but Brooks as well will have to be very careful from this corner, as he is obviously on a yellow for Bourne, as the corner's put in. It's a header by Christophorou only as far as the edge of the box. It falls to Zachary Allen. It's Armstrong though who will break to James Taig now. Taig, he's got Armstrong and Itota making the run. It's Kai Little who disrupts it. It's cleared, but unlucky there by Bolmir St Michael's. And it's the number 10, Jack York, who's on the deck holding onto the back of his thigh. And Fraser Doyle and Lynch and Brooks having a little bit of afters in regard to the ball. And Kev, it's all a moment of madness yet again, and Fraser Doyle will receive a yellow card. What's going on here at the JJ Maxx Stadium?
3: Well, for starters, that's not a card for Fraser Doyle. He's got a challenge there with the number 10, Jack York, and it's a 50-50, and Doyle gets the yellow card. Before that, James Taig, wrong option, trying to thread the ball through for Armstrong Maker, and it should have gone solo himself.
4: It will be a free kick for Bourne, going to be taken by William Lakin. Lakin with the ball up. Higgs is able to get himself in front of Michael Bostwick and make sure that that ball doesn't go any further towards the goal. Danny O'Callaghan just preparing himself, ready to come on for this last just over 5 minutes. Are we going to see Docker possibly shore up the defence here for Bolme?
3: Maybe take Lima off, he's got a yellow.
4: Maybe take Lima off indeed. We'll have to wait and see what's going to happen as the ball goes out and over the tarpaulin on the far side. We are going to see this substitution. It's going to be Maxwell Itota who will be leaving the field, and Danny O'Callaghan, the player to come on here in the 83rd minute for play. So it seems as though Kev, Maxwell Itota off, Danny O'Callaghan on. Maybe Ben Roberts just wants to shore up that defence. Possibly could go to a five at the back. What I'm imagining in this sort of situation is you go to a five at the back. You have Lynch as your left back. You have O'Callaghan, Lima and Christopher across the back three. You then possibly have Alisson at the right back. And then you have a midfield mix possibly of Armstrong, Doyle and Bilton, who's obviously still on the pitch. And then Tegan O'Neill up top. Tegan able to switch the ball through, though, to Jack Lynch, who's able to get past his man, Brooks. It's out now to Fraser Doyle, the man who's just received that yellow card. It's back out now to Bilton, through to Armstrong. There's a few Bournemouth options in the box. It's a good ball through to Bilton. Smashing off Freddie Allen. But as I was just saying, Kev, it seems as though Bolmer are possibly going to a five at the back and maybe a joint strike partnership of O'Neill and Tague.
3: Yeah, I think they're going to the five at the back to protect things, protect the fact that Lima's on a yellow as well. That's important. But also have the two players up front, and they've got a great opportunity with this corner now to sort of, you know, take the sting out of Bourne's tail a little bit. But yeah, I think having the two players up front is the way to sort of like try and deal with the remainder of this second half.
4: It will be Lynch to go across and take this free kick. He has to run down a little bit of a slope. It will go towards the back post for James Tague. And someone's children in that housing estate behind the goal, Kev, are going to be very, very happy as he takes a strike off his left foot and unfortunately nowhere near the goal. I don't really know how to describe that one.
3: Well, some kid in a backyard has not got themselves a free football this afternoon.
4: 5 minutes left for play in this game at the JJ Mack Stadium. Bourne Town 0, Bolme St Michael's 1. Goal through Tolani Omotola in the 34th minute of this game. Bolme trying to keep some pressure on the ball. It's with Lakin now. Forward to Brooks. Lynch coming to chase the ball, which he does do very well. And it's a great interception there by Jack Lynch. But he does ultimately, you have to remember, give Bourne back possession of the ball.
3: Does get him back, but he did the right thing by closing off the ball there by Brooks. Again, the number seven, Connor Fury's got the throw now for Bourne Town. And a good challenge there by Jack York, but Bournemouth are dealing with it at the moment. Ball comes in, a chance here. Chance for Darling to get a shot in. Hey, can you believe it? Bourne Town have got themselves an equaliser here. It's the skipper, Zachary Allen, at the back post. Darlington looked as though he was going to take it on all the way. But Zachary Allen, in the 86th minute of this contest, has made it Bourne Town 1, Bournemouth St Michael's 1 here at the JJ Mack Stadium. Kev, we thought Darlington was going to go all the way and possibly try and reap the rewards of what he sowed in that first half and how he's been so clinical so far in this second half. But after, I believe it was a deflection off the Bolmere back line, it's Allen who's been very clinical this game, just unfortunately hasn't been able to find his touch. He missed with the diving header, he missed with the kick from just on the edge of the D, but third time the try, and he's able to convert it into the back of the net. Great finish by Darlington, tenacious finish as well, but a powerful strike. And you talk about the passage play earlier on when Bourne got the throw in. The Bolmer could not clear their lines, got the ball back to Bourne, they seized the opportunity. But Darlington has had chances, he's had chances in the second half. I think he had a very quiet first half, to be fair. But, you know, that's what you want sometimes. Your number nine to have nothing, and out of nowhere, he's got an opportunity, he's got a chance, got a lifeline, one apiece. We've got a grandstand finish now here at the JJ Mack.
4: Goal update to bring you from the Enterprise National League. Solihull Moors fans, do not adjust your sets. In the 84th minute, it's Callum McFarlane who's converted from the spot. Zachary Allen tries to take on the strike from distance. 3 minutes left here at the JJ Maxx Stadium. Ball falls now to Connor Fury. Ball all the way across. Allen and Allison have to try and do something. Higgs puts the ball up to try and look for a goal kick, which he does. But yes, Callum McFarlane for Solihull Moors, Kev, converting with 5 minutes left to go from the spot, and Moors looking for their first win of the season.
3: That important goal, that is. Let's hope the Moors do hold that and get the 3 points. They certainly need a turning of fortunes, don't they, Chris Billington's side. Yeah, let's hope the Moors can hold out and see the 3 points.
4: Minute and a half plus any stoppages in this game at the JJ Maxx Stadium. Bourne Town 1, Bolmere St Michael's 1. Bourne now coming down this right-hand side. It's Fury being put under pressure by O'Callaghan. O'Callaghan comes out the better man, the substitute. He's able to get on the end of it. It's through all the way now to Lakin, who is outside of his box, so can't handle the ball. And he's able to head it away into the advertising board. Bolmere now with a throw. Bolmere, it seems, now throwing all concept, Kev, of formation out the window as we're going to see James O'Neill take the throw. We've got Jack Lynch going into the box. We've got Pedro Lima going into the box. What's going to happen?
3: Well, clear from the bench there, we reckon it's about another 5 minutes to go here, but that's where you've got to throw Lynch and Lima in there and see what happens.
4: Ball in by O'Neill. Lakin makes the all-important save. He tries to get the ball out quick, but it will go over the mini stand on the far side. And Bolmere will ultimately get themselves a throw in now to try and capitalise with. It's still Rugby Borough 0, Sutton Coldfield Town 1 in the Switch Sport match of this afternoon, with a minute left here at the JJ Maxx Stadium. Armstrong flicks it onto Bilton. Bilton tries to make something happen. Bolmere win a corner, Kev. Minute to go.
3: Just got to get people in there. Get Lima in there. Just do something now. Put some. Get someone. Get

0: What can he do with this corner? Three Bolmer players back to defend if needed. It's in by Lynch. It looks off the head of O'Callaghan. The angle, though, just a little bit unfortunate, Kevin. Ball miss at Michaels, give away a Bournemouth goal kick with about, well, that is the 90 minutes, so we have got 5 minutes of added time, so let's see what happens.
1: Yeah, good corner, but O'Callaghan and Dockery just couldn't quite direct the ball, could he, Ollie? He got perfect height on the ball to head it in the first place, but could not direct the ball towards the corner. 5 minutes now, both benches know this, both players know this now. They've got an opportunity now to not take this to a replay.
0: Kev, I'm going to come back to you in a second to get your man of the match, so get your thinking cap on and we'll come back to you in just a moment as James Tague scrambles across the floor looking for something and Lynch is able to get the ball in towards Armstrong in the midfield. It's out now to Kai Bilton on this right-hand side. Bilton now running with pure pace and it's now to Lakin. Bobby and management irate with what's gone on there, claiming that the linesman should have seen something in the middle of the park. Allison up, Doyle up, will fall to the feet of Connor Armstrong. Fraser Doyle now in the right hand channel, falls back to Armstrong in midfield. It's O'Neill who tries to flip the ball on. He's being held up by Freddie Allen and the free kick given. Kev, well, we just have a moment of madness for Ben Roberts on the sideline, a moment of calm. You're more Switch Sport man of the match for this afternoon, please.
1: I'm going to go for Connor Armstrong. I think he's been really good this afternoon, and his link-up play has been good. He's getting the ball forward, creating opportunities. I'm going to go for Connor Armstrong as our Bournemouth Switch Sport man of the match.
0: Thank you very much, Kev. Speaking of which, Connor Armstrong is stood over this, so let's see what happens. Connor Armstrong, we've played about 2 minutes of this. Five added on, so about 3 minutes left to go. Armstrong puts the ball in. Bourne head clear. Will fall back out to Armstrong, who heads but he collides with Joshua Randell, who's able to put the ball up for Zachary Allen. Allen now slots the ball through to Darlington. Hicks comes out of his net and makes probably the most important save he'll ever have to make, Ken.
1: Fantastic save. He had to put his body in the line of the shot there that came in. Good ball in from the flank there, but a great save by Hicks.
0: How unfortunate would it be now for both sides if this game does go to a replay on Tuesday night at the Amber Arena and Community Stadium, Kev?
1: Well, that's it. I mean, like, you know, both sets of players know now that it's last chance saloon, but that could have been the opportunity then. But both teams are putting a shift in the second half, definitely. It's been a good, entertaining cup side, play with a good spirit.
0: Let's see what's going to happen. It's full time between Rugby Borough and Sutton Coldfield Town. Just going to check on that score for you. That game has finished Rugby Borough 0, Sutton Coldfield Town 1. Jemiah Richards' men picking up another win on the road. Higgs will take this goal kick. And a collision in the middle of the box, but in the middle of the centre circle, sorry, between Lima and Zachary Allen. Going to be a free kick by Bourne. Put forward by Bourne. It's going to be O'Neill to flip the ball out. We've got about a minute left for play in this five of added time. Jack Lynch on this left hand side as the sun comes out. It's James O'Neill who's closed down by the number seven, Furian Allen. It's going to go out now for a bold miss at Michael's throw. And Kev, what do Bolmer have to do in this last minute or so to make something from this game?
1: Well, we're seeing it already. We're seeing Danny O'Callaghan and Lima making their way to a penalty. Got to launch it in there, go to Docker and Lima, see if they can get something in this closing moments of this cup tie.
0: It's going to be O'Neill to take this throw. O'Neill. Long throw in, looking towards the penalty spot. Cleared away, Armstrong. Little touch in the back by Darlington. He's able to win the ball. Zachary Allen through. He's through on goal. He's got absolutely no one between him and the goal. Alice Christopher able to come back. And Alice Christopher with a great challenge. And Allison is able to clear. A few offside calls by the Bolton management and

0: Almere fans in attendance as Allen, Freddie Allen, the number three, goes down. Bostwick through to Zachary Allen. Zachary Allen now takes the strike along the floor. Christofferu doing well to keep the ball out of the 6 yard box. Bourne win the throw, but Kev, was that offside from your view?
1: Zachary Allen looked absolutely miles offside there. Absolutely miles offside. I can't believe the ref called that.
0: According to my watch, we've played the five, so let's see how much more added we are going to get in this second half. Bourne Town throw in towards the near post, cleared by the head of James O'Neill, and the referee will put the whistle to his lips. This game will go to a FA Cup replay on Tuesday at the Amber Arena and Community Stadium between Bolmere St Michael's and Bourne Town. Obviously, both these teams will be playing each other twice in the league, Kev. So all in all, it's going to be four times the charm between both of these sides. But how have you seen this afternoon's proceedings?
1: I think if I'm being perfectly honest, I think Bolmere have allowed Bourne to get a replay. That's my gut feeling. They're in post for the second half. You know, good goal scored by Bolmere, by Matola's getting on the score sheet. You know, made some changes, brought on James O'Neill. Tay came on, definitely made a difference. He had a guilty edge opportunity to Tay and Conor Armstrong as well. Could have gone 2-0 up. Then Lewis Darlington gets an opportunity, a poacher style goal on 85 minutes to sort of, you know, give themselves an opportunity there as well. But I think on balance of play, I think Bournemouth are thinking, we've allowed Bourne to get themselves a replay. We did enough in the 90 to actually should have won this afternoon. But for neutral then, this who's watched this afternoon, Ollie, it's been a great advert for the competition. It's been a great cup tie to watch.
0: So it's finished all even here at the JJ Maxx Stadium. Bourne Town 1, Bolmere St Michael's 1. Another game for midweek to be added to both club schedules. Probably not what either of them needed, in all honesty. Bolmere were scheduled to play AFC Rushden and Diamonds in the Northern Premier League Midlands Division, but that game will have to be postponed as both teams will play live from the Amber Arena and Community Stadium on Tuesday the 8th of September. And we will see what happens in that game. Full time here from the JJ Maxx Stadium in South Kesteven. Bourne Town 1, Bolmere St Michael's 1. Back to you, Kev.
1: Thank you, Ollie. Never ever said that the FA Cup's not bring up moments of madness and magic and all manner of things in between, but they will lock horns again on Tuesday night. We'll have coverage for that game on Special Extra on Tuesday night, the 8th of September. The replay of Bournemouth St Michael's versus Bourne Town in the FA Cup. That'll be live on Special Extra on Tuesday night from 7:40 p.m. Good wrap our live coverage here very, very soon here on Switchboard. To remind you, it's coming up tomorrow on Switchboard. We've got a return to the FA Women's National League Cup from the Guardian Warehousing Arena from 1:55 p.m. Myself and my colleague Matt Dainty are back on commentary duties. It's Sporting Khalsa versus Birmingham City under-21s in the FA Women's National League Cup tomorrow from 1:55 p.m. That's our lead FM commentary on Switchboard on FM, DAB and online. But share the sports here at the JJ Maxx. The two sides will lock horns again and they'll replay on Tuesday night. We'll have full match commentary from 7:40 p.m. on Tuesday night with our colleague Ollie Foster. Bournemouth St Michael's versus Bourne Town. One apiece here this afternoon. Lots of talking points, but both teams will have to lock horns again and replay again on Tuesday night. Keep an eye on our social media platforms. I've posted that reaction with the Bournemouth St Michael's manager, Ben Roberts. That'll be on our socials by tomorrow on our Switchboard X and on our Switchboard Instagram. But they lock horns again. We go again on Tuesday night. Ollie will be back commentary duties for you Tuesday night. Can the Mikes get through to the second round qualifying of the FA Cup? They've got to do it all again when they play Bourne Town on Tuesday evening. But it's been a great advert for the competition here, great sunny conditions here. Thanks again to all the team at Bourne Lounge coverage here this afternoon. But the full-time score is finished here. Bourne Town 1, Bournemouth St Michael's 1. Their lock-ons again on Tuesday night. Next up on Switchboard is Legend Spotlight featuring Nevada Grizzle Francis in conversation with retired Birmingham gymnast Josh Hunter. It's goodbye from us.
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3: Hello and welcome to Legend Spotlight on Switch Sport with our guest Joshua Hunter, who is a retired tumbling gymnast from Birmingham and now a coach of the next generation of gymnasts. Sitting down for an interview with Nevada Grizzle Francis, Nevada opened the chat by talking about the beginning of Josh's career, which started from a very young age, and the work required to become a British champion.
4: I started gym gymnastics around 6 years old. So I did karate first. My year one teacher just decided to tell my mum that I had a special ability for gymnastics, and she thinks that I should give it a try. In my region, we did like a gifted and talented scheme for kids around that area. And yeah, that's how I fell into gymnastics.
5: What type of gymnastics was this?
4: So to begin with, it was just literal recreational, the beginner start of gymnastics, where you do all four pieces. At that point, it was literally just having fun and learning how to do cartwheels and handstands, and I just enjoyed that. Gymnastics was always a challenge, and I think as a kid, I liked the challenge that it gave me. I liked the hard work that you had to put in to do it.
5: You mentioned the hard work. What was it like balancing education and something that you have a passion for, like gymnastics?
4: So for me, because I love gym so much, school kind of took a bit of a back burner. I'm not going to say that I didn't try, because, you know, my parents were very much education comes first, and you need to make sure that you do as well as you can in school for the long term. I definitely loved gym a lot, so I kind of didn't want it to affect school, because I wouldn't have been able to go to a training, and I always wanted to be at training no matter what. If there was anything extra at school that I needed to do, I was the one to be missing it to go to training. Any like hanging out with friends, going to parties, I was always the one to be saying no, because I've got to go to training. I need to be in good shape and good condition to be the gymnast that I want to be. Yeah, no, balancing school and training was fun. It was fun.
5: How many hours were you training for?
4: So back then, 14 hours a week. Yeah, that sounds about right. I did 5 days a week. Like, I spent a lot of time there. I basically lived at the gym, I'm going to be honest. But again, it was something that I was so happy to do and so willing to do, because I knew it was going to make me be a better gymnast and be the athlete that I wanted to be.
5: For you, did you ever feel like you were missing out on anything?
4: Not really. I think, so during my career, I had a year break from the sport. And within that year, I feel like I did a lot. I hung out with my friends. I went out a lot with my friends. By the end of that year, I kind of realised, oh, this is a little bit boring now. Like, we kind of do the same thing. You hang out, literally do the same thing on repeat pretty much every day. So if I go back to gym, I'm not really going to be missing out. I know what they're doing. They're not doing anything too fancy. They're just hanging out. So why not go to gym, train, work hard, and then get a nice result from the end of it too?
5: Do you think that was a turning point for you then, that you knew your heart was in gymnastics?
4: Oh, most definitely. Like, within that year, it was such a random turning point that made me want to go back to gym. I was literally watching on YouTube, and someone that I used to train with, he'd got really, really good and was going to a competition that I dreamt of going to for years and years and years. And I think seeing him and seeing how good he'd got really gave me that motivation and that drive to be like, okay, so I could probably get just as good if I really put my mind to it. And then, yeah, I literally ran into my mom one day and said, I think I'm ready to go back to gym now. And the rest was history. Within that next week, I'd gone back to training. Did my first day back, and then I was straight back to 3 days, and then we eased in the fourth, and then we eased in the fifth.
5: During your time at school, were there any subjects or anything that made you think, oh, maybe I could switch over, maybe I don't want to do gymnastics, maybe it's time for this subject to take shine?
4: This is a really good question, actually. So around year nine, I would say dance became a really important sport to me. I started to feel the same love that I had for gym was starting to transfer into dance as well, which really took me by surprise. I feel like I knew I would like it, but I didn't know I would like it as much as I did. Yeah, so around year nine, my dance teacher, we were speaking about potentially me looking at moving to a school called BOA, which is like a kind of a musical theatre school that does drama, dance, photography, all of those kind of stuff. That was a big, big, big interest to me. And it took me a good while to decide, to be honest. I don't think it was a rash decision. I'd say probably about 6 months I was thinking about whether I should try and apply to go to the school or should I commit fully to gym. And I think knowing that if I'd picked dance, then I would have had to have dropped gym. that was just something that wasn't really sitting that well with me. I loved gym too much. Like, I really didn't want to stop it, but I really did want to do as much dance as I possibly could. And then in the end, I just came to the decision that gym would be the better one for me. And here I am all these years later, still within gymnastics.
3: Josh took part in several competitions over the course of his career, but with these experiences came several challenges. Here, Nevada discusses with Josh the difficulties of an underfunded sport.
4: Yeah, it was quite difficult. I mean, we aren't a family that has tons and tons of money, and gymnastics, I'm going to say, is a sport that needs some money, especially if you're doing a non-funded discipline. It can be quite expensive. So that was definitely a worry for my mom and my family, because once I started to get selected for internationals and GB squads, it was having to require a lot of money. And she used to stress about that, and she used to worry. And we just did the best that we could to find sponsorship and put ourselves out there and do what we could. The club that I was at really helped me in finding sponsorship as well. They supported and did a lot to get me to these international competitions. Luckily for me, I was able to find sponsorship through parents at the gym, family, friends who could help and support us. So yeah, I had it, not going to say easy, but easier than some others for sure, in terms of being able to get the funds together to compete for the country.
5: That's amazing. I did also read that you raised money for a competition which was abroad in Portugal back in 2017. What was that experience like?
4: Very fun. We actually did a mixture of things. I think we did like a little stall and sold some stuff on the stall. I also sold a lot of my older leotards that I'd had, and we did some like bag packing. So I think we went to Asda one time and we were packing bags, which was quite fun. I enjoyed that experience, actually, being out and meeting new people and just getting to help people. It was a different situation for me to be in, let's say.
5: On the terms of competing, did you ever have a favourite competition that you remember going to?
4: Oh, favourite. definitely a favourite that sticks at the top for me. That would have to be the 2015 British Championships. So on the back of 2014, it wasn't the year that I wanted from the sport. Everything kind of felt like a massive failure, and things just weren't going the way that it was supposed to go for me in 2014. And I left that year kind of going into 2015 thinking, do I actually want to do this? Can I do this? And luckily for me, I managed to stick it out and find that motivation again to know that I can and I do want to do this. So fast forward to the end of 2015. So our British is normally around September times. We were competing. We had 2 days, a qualification day and a finals day. So on the first day, you obviously have to finish within the top eight to qualify to the finals the next day. And going into this competition, training had been going really well. Like, I was feeling good. I looked good. My routines were ready. I was feeling pretty confident, which is unlike me. I wasn't the most confident gymnast. Yeah, I was feeling good for this competition. First day of qualifications, my first routine goes like beautifully. Couldn't be happier. Really, really buzzing with that. Got a good score in a good position. I think I might have been in second place after that first routine, so I was happy. And then we went for our second qualification routine, which ended up being the most shambolic routine. It was awful. I'm pretty sure I might have landed on my face. Yeah, it wasn't good. Wasn't good at all. Which meant that I'd qualified to the final in fifth. So I was really upset because I thought that was my chance of like becoming a British champion. I thought they were carrying the scores over to the next day into the finals, and there was going to be no like fresh start. So I was gutted. I was in a mood, angry, because in my head I was never going to be able to become the British champion now. Even if I got a good score and I did my routine as well as I did, because the scores were carried over, that wouldn't have helped me climb to first place, because other people would have had two strong, solid scores over me having just the one and then a fresh one on finals. But anyway, before the final starts, my national coach can see that I'm in a mood and I'm throwing a tantrum. And she comes over and just lets me know, like, Josh, you do realise it's a zero final start. I remember my eyes like lit up and I was like, what? It's like, yeah, it's everyone starting from zero, so you've got a whole nother chance again. And from that moment that zero final had left her lips, it kind of just flipped to switch in my mind. I was like, right, you can do this now. This is your opportunity to become the British champion that you wanted for this whole entire year. Let's focus, let's lock in, and just do what you know you can do, Josh. And I remember I was just hyping myself up the whole time. The warm-up went really well. We walked out onto the competition floor. We did our first warm-up go on the competition track. That went really well. And I was just feeling really good. I knew what I wanted, and I knew that I could do what I needed to make it happen. And I remember presenting for the routine. And I remember thinking to myself, right, here we go. You've never done this routine together, but you've done this skill separately and you've done that skill separately. You've just got to put it together now when it matters. And lo and behold, it all came together and I did this routine that I'd never trained before. And then that led to me becoming the 2015 British champion. So that is definitely a competition that is at the front of my mind and one that I will remember forever.
5: That's amazing. With that being said, how that competition was sort of up and down with emotions, what was it like with your first competition that you can remember competing?
4: First competition, oh gosh, I missed that one for a long time. That competition was just pure fun. That's all that strikes to me, is I just remember having a good time, experiencing a new feelings that I never experienced before. It's like nervousness, a little bit of anxiety, wondering what's going to happen. Like, yeah, it was a whole mixture of emotions, but the main one for me that stands out was definitely fun. I enjoyed every moment of it from the beginning to the end. It was just a good experience. And I guess another turning point for me that made me realize, okay, yeah, I definitely want to do this sport and I definitely want to be competing in this sport. And I want to do the best I could every time. So yeah, no, definitely a good vibe.
5: With gymnastics holding competitions all up and down the country, what was it like sort of having strong ties with your family? Did they ever come away with you to competitions? Or did you just have to sort of FaceTime them while you were on the road?
4: Yeah, see, I wasn't very good at letting my family come to competitions, which is something I massively regret. So I used to actually just travel with my coach. I would catch up with my mom through FaceTime. We'd speak on the phone and I'd let her know how it's going. But for some reason, yeah, I didn't really like having her come to competitions. I think it put more pressure on me, it felt like, and I didn't want more pressure on me because I wasn't good at handling the pressure as it was. So I'd just say, I'd rather you stay at home and I'll let you know what's going on instead. But I mean, now as an adult, I do massively regret doing that. And I do wish that I had her at competitions rather than leaving her.
5: With competitions having such high levels of stress and up and down emotions, have you ever had to sort of compartmentalize how you've been feeling for the sake of training or competing?
4: Yes, definitely. For a long time, I wasn't even sure that I wanted to compete. It just felt like it was too much pressure. Like it's taken. I'm not enjoying the sport as much as I used to. I'm not enjoying just wanting to flip anymore. I'm just thinking about competition results and where I want to be at competitions and what I want to achieve at these competitions and getting into GB squad. So yeah, I really did have to separate that away from training because training was also allowed to go wrong. Training was allowed to be bad. That's the whole point in training. So when you go to competitions, it was as good as it could be. But for me, I'd always, if I had a bad training session, that would last for a long time. And then that would mean that my next competition's also going to be bad. I had to really learn how to switch that off and be like, no. Each training day is a new day. Each competition is a new competition. They're not all jumbled into one. And you're not going to experience the same things from the same situations. They're always going to be different. So yeah, learning to separate things was a big task, but definitely worthy in the end, because that made the last few years of competing so much easier and so much more fun again. The enjoyment came back into competing rather than in the middle. I kind of disliked it and wasn't sure I wanted to compete, but knew that I had to. Competitions just weren't going well. Like I said, 2014, that year for me, every competition we did, so we probably did 8, I landed on my face at every single one. And the back of that year, I was like, I just don't know how much more of this face planting landing on my nostrils I can actually take. Like, this is embarrassing now. I'm trying to get onto GB squad. I'm on GB squad at this point, and I haven't done a single competition where I've landed on my feet. Like, that's not a good look in terms of getting selected for 2015 being on GB squad. So yeah, that was definitely a point there where I was over it, didn't want to do it, parked it a little bit mentally. But then kind of over the Christmas period, you know, motivation changes, things relax, training isn't as stressful as it is. And I kind of just was like, no, you know, you're not done yet. You know, you can't finish on a year of landing on your face. Like, you've got to go to Worlds to get again. You've got to be a British champion before you can think about finishing this and calling it a day. So I'm glad that I did have those down times, because it kind of just reminded me of how much I loved it, how much motivation I had for it. So yeah, it was definitely worth it. You've got to go through some rough times to have the good times.
3: Here, Nevada and Josh talk about the importance of mindset and pushing yourself forward as an athlete.
4: I would say gymnastics anyway is 80% mental and 20% physical, in my opinion. There's so much work mentally that you have to do to, number one, keep yourself in control of what you're doing. Keep your nerves low enough that they don't spike and make you almost perform a way that you would never perform before. Adrenaline can do you so many favors. It can make it so much better for you, but you can also make it so much worse if you don't have the ability to control and understand how your mind and body works, keeping that breathing under control. So yes, for me, I had to learn how to do that, especially when attempting new routines. You've competed routines like back to back to back, you know what it's like to compete a routine. But doing that new routine for the first time on a competition stage is so petrifying. And you have to rein in your heart rate. You have to rein in your nervousness. You have to rein in the adrenaline. Because if you do too much, it can send skills, the skills that you've been doing every day easily, can make them feel 10 times harder or too easy, and you just end up overcooking and overpowering skills, or you put in less because you think your adrenaline's going to do more. So yeah, finding the middle ground between the both, it's a journey for sure. It's not something that you can just learn at one competition. You have to learn it as the years go by and learn yourself and get to know how your body works.
5: Yeah, so you did mention the 80-20 mental physical aspect of gymnastics. With gymnastics being both a physically and mentally taxing sport, were there any points where you had injuries within your career which had a lasting impact on you?
4: My injuries, I did have two very severe injuries. So I tore my left Achilles in 2016. And then fast forward 2 years later, I managed to shatter all the metatarsals in my foot, in my right foot, which is called a Lisfranc injury. Now my Achilles one, that was pretty good, as bad as that sounds. I did it. I had really good surgeon. He flew in from London to Birmingham to fix it for me. My rehab was amazing because I was going back to the sport. I did everything possible to ensure that I could go back to the sport healthy and it wasn't going to be a problem again. So even now, all these years later, my Achilles is like absolutely fine. I don't get any problems from that. And my right foot, that injury is a little bit different. Now, that was in 2018, which was already the year that I'd planned to retire and stop being a gymnast. I was kind of giving that year my everything and seeing if I could achieve one more goal before I called it a day. But unfortunately, at the British Championships, again, a routine that I could do just wasn't as focused as it was as normal. Landed short, which led to me breaking all the metatarsals in my foot. So now that one was a bit different. I'd probably say that one's had more of a lasting impact than my Achilles. Number one, because I wasn't rehabbing to be a gymnast again. I was just doing rehab to be able to walk and function as normal, let's say. So I didn't really take anything as serious on my right foot. So yeah, every now and then I still do get a bit of aches and pains from it. Like I can't walk for too long. I can't stand for too long. But it's all part of the sport, isn't it? That's what I like to say. Injuries come with it.
5: And what kind of mental impact did this have on you as an athlete, knowing that you were going to retire?
4: Oh, it broke my heart. It broke my heart for sure. I was definitely depressed for a good 3-4 months post-retirement injury. My life had just changed a lot. I was doing gymnastics for so long and it came to an end a way that I didn't want it to end. I never would have wanted to go out on an injury. And that's ultimately what happened. It felt like it was ripped away from me. I didn't get to make the decision of, okay, yeah, this is it now. I'm going to present for this last time. This is it. I'm calling it a day. It was literally taken out of the palm of my hands. That's how it felt for so long. And I just didn't understand. And it wasn't fair. Like my mind just didn't get why it would go well for other people. And it wouldn't go well for me. Yeah, I was in a pretty rough place during that time. But again, doing gym had helped me mentally be strong enough to pull myself from that dark place and not let it get too serious. Yes, I sat with my feelings and dealt with my feelings, which is important to do, but I wasn't going to let them swallow everything. I wasn't going to let them take over my mindset completely. I allowed myself to feel upset and I allowed myself to be depressed, but that wasn't it. It wasn't the end of the world. Life still goes on, and that's what I had to remind myself.
5: Yeah, with that, did you ever in your last competitions have any preemptive fears or anything of that nature mentally, which sort of limited you in any way?
4: No, I wasn't too much of a heavy thinker. I'm quite nonchalant and quite chilled. So I wouldn't really let things affect me too much. And especially in a sport where it's individual and you only have yourself anyway, it wasn't a matter of I'd allow that to compress me too much. I'd kind of park it and say, I'll come back and deal with that another day.
5: So you mentioned the injuries that you had sort of having impacts on you, your retirement and your headspace in retirement. What was that like getting to the point where, you know, I think it's time to retire now?
4: Yeah, I don't think it really impacted my decision in retirement. January 2018, I already had it. Like, I knew in my head that this was the year that I wanted to start. I felt like it. I felt like the time was right. I just wanted to give like one last year, trying to really push towards getting my goal. There was still one that I hadn't achieved and I really wanted to do it. So I knew it was like 2018, let's just give it our all, go for broke, and whatever happens will happen. Like, if it's meant to be, it's meant to be. If it's not, it's not. Yeah, the injury kind of just didn't make the decision, but it did make the decision, but it didn't. It just kind of brought it forward earlier, if that makes sense. So I was always gonna stop in November afterwards anyway, but I got injured in September at the British. So kind of just brought my retirement earlier. I didn't really associate the injury with the retirement because I already knew that I was going to start. The injury was just an unfortunate thing and something that kind of ripped the retirement that I wanted away from me and kind of styled it out to be a different way, a way that I didn't imagine was going to happen. But, you know, you can't predict it all.
5: At this stage, you've spent so many years in the sport, over a decade in the sport. How do you think that mentally developed you as a person from the start of your career to when you retired?
4: The sport has definitely shaped me as a person, and how I act is definitely because of the sport. It's taught me a lot. Taught me how to be strong, how to mentally be strong, how to handle a lot of tough situations, how to handle situations that I'm very uncomfortable with and I don't want to be in. It has given a lot of drive and determination and resilience. Definitely resilience. When times get tough in the real world, you've got to keep pushing, you've got to stay strong. And I think knowing that from such a young age within gymnastics has transpired so well into like adulthood and being the kind of adult that I want to be. So all grateful for the lessons that gymnastics have taught me. If anything, I think it's one of the best sports for that. It gives so many different lessons that not a lot of sports do give and you can get from. So yeah, always grateful for gymnastics.
3: After his retirement, Josh was able to pour into the sport that had given him so much, learning the value of being a coach and how important this has been for his development and the development of the athletes he coaches. He starts the discussion by talking about the beginnings of his career as a coach.
4: So I was already coaching a little bit of like recreational because that fit around my training hours. That was the only job that managed to work and was doable for while I was training. So I wasn't really paying it any attention, wasn't really giving it any mind. I was just coaching to coach and get money. But then fast forwards, my coach at the time had asked me to try and take on like a little baby development tumbling group. So this must have been about 2017 now. And I loved it. Really, really loved it. I was enjoying it. I was doing really well, was getting better. At this point, I still hadn't decided if I wanted to be a coach, but I knew that I was enjoying teaching like a higher level of gymnastics. Fast forward to 2018, obviously I broke my foot and that was me being done. And I kind of just took on with this development group more and they just got better and they got stronger and their skills were starting to pick up. And my love of being a gymnast now was starting to transition into I'm absolutely loving being a coach. It was the best and nicest transition that I think could have happened for me. I don't think I could have ever stepped away from the sport fully because I just love it so much. And it's been such a lifelong partner for me. it would be weird to never be associated with it again. So managing to find the love for the sport in a different area feels amazing. And like I said, I absolutely love coaching. I adore it. It's probably one of the big positives of my life at the moment. But yeah, no, I'm happy I made that transition to be a coach instead.
5: So now you're coaching the newest generation of gymnasts. How has that been sort of with different challenges and things like social media involved?
4: It has been a challenge. Like, I've definitely been put up against a lot. Obviously, I'm not at that gym club that I was originally at anymore. Those Tumbling Development kids that I started with, I no longer teach. And I'd had a lot of them from a young age. So it was hard to leave them. It really was hard to step away. And I've moved down south now and I'm at a new gym club. And it's been so challenging. I've had to start again. I've had to do it all by myself. I've had to find new ways of motivation and new ways to be a coach. But honestly, it's something I wouldn't change for the world. Like, what I've managed to come here and do has proven to me that I'm capable of it. When I thought that I wasn't, this has been a nice way to look back at what I've done and what I'm achieving at this moment and see that actually you are good enough to do this, Josh, and you are good enough to be the coach that you want to be. And maybe it wasn't meant to be as a gymnast, but you're doing what you need to be doing as a coach and you're moving in the right direction. So I'm happy with that. And then again, with social media, it's a bit of a tricky one. Like, it's hard because social media is quite helpful in the terms of trying to find new ways of teaching stuff and new ways of knowing motivation and how to help the kids with the struggles that they go through. But it's also good in the terms of, like, I've been able to grow my Instagram page and my coaching abilities, and people have been able to see what I can do and I can offer out help to other coaches with my breakdowns and preps and stuff that I have. And social media has enabled me to go to different countries and coach there and help them with their programs. So yeah, social media, it's a challenging one, but it's also a really, really good one and a really helpful one. You can manage to work it in the right way, in the right scenario.
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3: Hello and welcome to Legend Spotlight on Switch Sport with our guest Joshua Hunter, who is a retired tumbling gymnast from Birmingham and now a coach of the next generation of gymnasts.
5: You mentioned being able to get to coach abroad and also moving from up north down south. What's that been like, traveling and being a coach?
4: I think I've actually been probably busier than I've ever been. Even as a gymnast, I don't think I was getting around and travelling this much. I mean, the amount of times that I've been back and forward from South to Telford this year is insane. I've basically lived there. I've done I did 8 weekends there in a row, which was an absolute killer, murderous. Obviously, I've been to Denmark, I've been to Spain. It's been amazing. This is what I love about the sport, and this is what I love about the job, is you get to go to everywhere, you experience different things. It's not a normal job, and I don't think a lot of people would get experiences like this. It's different and it's fun. These are people that I've pretty much grown up with and was on GB squad with as kids, and now we're doing it again as adults, but with the script completely flipped, and now we're the ones in charge and we're the coaches, which is still quite mind-boggling to us, really.
5: Now that you're a coach, you get to look at things with different lenses and sort of take different perspective from what you did when you were younger. Is there anything you are looking back at now and you're just like, oh wow, I can't believe I was doing that, or I can't believe my coach was able to put up with that?
4: Yes, definitely, for sure. I try and tell my athletes to not be so hard on themselves all the time. Now, I know for me, when I was a gymnast, I used to beat myself up every day. In my head, any videos that were taken of me at training, they never ever looked good. Never ever. I was never happy with them. I never thought I was good, let's say. I just didn't believe it. So I try and really help mine now to believe that they are as good as they are, and they are great. And I just try and big them up and get them excited and get them believing in themselves a lot more. And that's not to say that my coach didn't do that for me. He definitely did. But I was just an old teenage boy that was like, no, you're lying. Sometimes I'd train and I'd do a routine and it didn't feel good at the time. But then I'd watch it back on the video and I'd be like, oh, that's actually really nice. So yeah, trying not to be too hard on themselves, just relax and enjoy it. Enjoy it as much as you can, because it goes so fast. And before you know it, it's over. And you think you've got this sport forever and you think you can do it forever. But the turning point of it is so quick. I can't even tell you, those years of me doing gym have actually gone so fast in comparison to not. Still to this day, I'm like, I can't believe I did it for this long, and I can't believe I quit in 2018. And it just flies by. So enjoy every aspect and every minute and make as much memories as you can. That's what I say to my gymnasts.
5: So there has been a lot of change in recent years to the sport, especially with the Wire review and with how coaches are being told now how they have to act. How do you view these changes now in comparison to when you were a gymnast, and things that were okay when you were a gymnast are now seen as big no-nos?
4: Yeah, that's definitely a harder thing to wrap my head around. And again, it's really hard because there's different bits of it that I like from both aspects. Like, there's certain things that we weren't allowed to get away with when we were gymnasts that could probably still be useful for this day and age, to be honest. Like, the kids are different now. The world is different. Just the way they act is different. So there's definitely bits that I'm like, we could take from the past to be useful. But then there's also the big change in the sport is so good. There's a lot of things that probably I went through that I would never even want to inflict on these gymnasts. I wouldn't want them to experience that, because they shouldn't have to experience that. And yes, it's elite sport. Yes, there's going to be bits of it that is tough. There's going to be bits of it that's hard, but it shouldn't be to the extent of what it was. White Review has done good favours for the sport, I think. And for me anyway, I'm quite a positive, upbeat person as it is. So it didn't really affect me that much. Like, I haven't had to change my coaching approach, if that makes sense, because I'm positive and happy and yay most of the time anyhow. But yeah, it's definitely different. It's definitely different, because a lot of the kids now, sometimes when they speak to me, I'm like, wow, you guys are lucky. You don't realize how lucky you are to have me as your coach. So if I would have spoke to my coach like that back in the day, yeah, definitely wouldn't be having the same response that you're getting now. But yeah, no, I think it's done good. I think it has done good, and it's helped the sport, and hopefully it could just keep getting better and fixing the mistakes that have been made in the past, and hopefully those things won't be repeated again, and it's just happy gymnastics forever.
5: As a sport, gymnastics when these reviews came out, was heavily stigmatized as like very military, very, oh, you have to be like this, you have to be like this. With this stigma, is there anything you want to categorically stand up here and say, no, this is not what gymnastics is?
4: Yeah, no, you don't have to be a certain type of way to do gymnastics at all. Just enjoy it, have fun with it, like ignore the stigmas. Yes, to be an elite athlete, there is certain attributes and certain things that you need to be able to do. But gymnastics as a whole, no, it's so fun. There's so many different disciplines that you can find, and there'll be one discipline for you for sure. I would give it a try because it's a fun sport. It is a really good sport and it's different, and you're going to challenge your bodies in ways that you would never thought even possible. Gymnastics pushes you to new areas and new dimensions that you wouldn't even think of. So
5: yeah, with the future of this sport already starting to change from all the reviews and reforms, how from your perspective do you see the future of the sport going?
4: Well, that's a good question. I see climbing and getting better and still doing good. British gymnastics are going through a lot still, and they're doing what they can, where they can, to make the positive changes and make the changes that we as the coaches, the gymnasts, need to see. So that's good. The fact that things are even being acted upon publicly and we're being told about it is an amazing, amazing thing for the sport. So I think going forwards in the future of it, I do think it's going to be good. And I do think the changes are going to be great. And it's just going to help it grow to become that loving sport again, that community again.
5: Amazing. And recently at the British Gymnastics Championships, they also include disability masters. Do you have any experience working with gymnasts with disabilities, and what has that been like?
4: I haven't done specifically any gymnasts with disabilities in my era. I've dealt with like autism and ADHD, but as far as like physical disabilities, no, I haven't experienced that myself. I've done like recreational classes, if that makes sense. Like we have a disability session at our gym, and we've had like a school come in and I've helped with that, which is so amazing. Again, I think it's just a matter of giving back to people and seeing how happy it can make people is what I enjoy. So yeah, doing those classes was such a rewarding situation because, again, it wasn't like it was the most toughest level of gymnastics or the highest level, but to see these people having such fun and enjoyment and smiles on their faces is what made it so fun for me and so worthwhile doing for me. So yeah, it's great that British Gymnastics have managed to put a disability category into the artistic side of gymnastics. I think we've also had some disability competing on trampoline at our British Championships, which is just amazing to see. So good to see the sport can touch all areas of life.
5: So you've mentioned going abroad back and forth quite a bit. What has that sort of been like, maintaining relationships with friends and family while sort of going abroad, being back and forth, and your life sort of not being in one controlled area all the time?
4: Definitely been difficult. Definitely found the struggles within that, not being at home as often as I used to be. And even obviously living in the South now, that's taken me away from a lot of my friends. I've definitely found that hard. That's probably, yeah, the hardest aspect of it for me, really, because I'm such a family-oriented person anyway. We spend a lot of time together as a family, and they're spending a lot of time together without me, which I hate. And then friends, just, you know, people have got married, people are having babies, life is just moving forward, and it kind of feels, I've moved away now, I'm kind of watching it from the outside and seeing them do their thing and get married and have their kids. It's just weird to not be in an environment where I can't spend a lot of time with them, because us all talking as we were growing up, it was always like, oh, we'll be around when you have kids and blah, blah, blah, blah, blah. And now it's actually happening. It just feels really bizarre that I'm not there with them all the time, and I do really miss that. Like, I had to miss one of my good friends' weddings last week because I was at a World Cup with the gymnasts, and obviously she was getting married, and that was really heartbreaking because we'd spoken about that for years and years and years of me being at her wedding, and yeah, not being there was quite a sad moment. I did feel upset about that one.
5: Do you think at this point you sort of have been able to understand that although you're missing out on these experiences, there's nowhere else you would want to be?
4: Yeah, I have. That is definitely something I've come to terms with. This is something that I want to do. This is something that I know I want to do. And from being a gymnast, I know the sacrifices that you have to unfortunately make. And this is one of those things. I try and do as much as I can to see my friends when I go home and see family members and catch up with them and stay in contact with them. But also, this is my goal and this is my dream. So I'm going to do everything that I can to push through and achieve that. And if they're my friends, and I know my family do already, but my friends will support me and understand that too, if they're the real friends that I think they are. And they have been, so I don't doubt it.
5: You've sort of got this keep going mindset. And do you think that that stems from gymnastics? And also, how do you think you've been able to maintain this mindset for so many years?
4: Yeah, I would definitely say so. It stems from gym. I feel like because within gymnastics, there's not a moment where you are stood still. You have to keep on learning. You have to keep on going. There's never a time where you've achieved all the skills within the skill list and that's it. Now you're the best in the world. Job's done. Like, no, you learn a skill. You have to keep on perfecting it. And then you learn the next skill, perfecting it, while keeping the other skills that you've already got perfected at a good enough level to match the new skills that are going to be coming into play with routines and X, Y, and Z. So yeah, the keep going mindset definitely comes from gym. And I don't know, I think it's just installed in me now. Like, it feels ingrained. It's a part of me. And I think I do that for my gymnast. So that's where it's kind of stayed with me all these years and years, because I want them to keep on going. I want them to be maybe, I don't know, 25, 26 by the time they decide they want to retire from the sport. And if I can help them by doing that and just teaching them how to keep going, then I'm happy. I'm happy with the job that I'm doing.
5: Yes, that's amazing that you get to keep younger athletes inspired and sort of fresh with what they want to be able to achieve by ages that you want to see them at. But is there anything that you wish you had been able to develop as a skill or as a trait before retiring?
4: Probably, honestly, having so much more confidence in myself. The confident person that I am now, I wish I had that as a gymnast. I think I would have been better than I was. It would have just given me a mindset of, I don't really care about what others think. Whereas I was so heavy on, what's this person thinking? What's that person saying? Oh my God, this person's looking at me. This person's talking about me. This person's saying that. Whereas now I don't really care about that. That's not a massive thing to me. In fact, if anything, I want people to be talking about me now. So I wish that I had that mindset and that attitude as a gymnast. I just think it would have made things better for me.
5: Yes, that's amazing. Now, having said all of this across the interview and the serious questions, are there any lasting messages that you pass on to your gymnast that could be daily, weekly, that you think is key in maintaining your relationship as coach and gymnast?
4: Do you know what? I just try and be as real and as honest as I can with my gymnast. Like, the older ones especially, we have such a good bond. The coach-athlete relationship's so good. It's chill. We have fun. We work hard when we need to work hard. But I'm also down to doing things that they enjoy, whether that's like making TikToks with them, just having chit-chats with them. Anything that I can do to make them feel as happy and as positive and wanting to come back to this place that they can spend up to 14 hours a week in, I will do it, because I want them to know that this is like a safe place. This is their sanctuary. Whatever stress is going on at school, whatever stress is going on at life, you can come to gym and forget about it for those 2 hours and a half. And we're here together. We're all here to work towards the same goal. We all want the best for each other. And that's all I can say is, have fun. Life is too short for it all to be too serious all the time. Enjoy, relax, and try not to stress yourself out, man. It's not good for the skin.
5: I really do think that's a key message. Just have fun, enjoy it all, because at the end of the day, life isn't serious. And I think when athletes are younger, do you think that the added pressure of being a teenager and an athlete is something harder to contend with now that you're a coach and you've got to sort of be like, it's not that serious, but you know, when you were younger, it felt like the world was crumbling.
4: 110%. And that's why I also don't even allow mine to like fully focus everything on gym. If they're going out with their friends, if they have parties, if they're going to the cinemas, whatever, and they're saying in the gym group chat, I want to go do this, but I don't want to miss gym, I'm the first to tell their parents no. Tell them to go and have fun. Go and live your life. Gym will still be here. It's not going anywhere. Don't sanction everything else off for this sport. Don't do that. You're great at this sport and you can work hard at this sport, but also go and have fun. Go and be a teenager, because I know exactly what that can be like if it's been taken away from you and you're here by force. No. I want you to choose to come to gym every day. You choose to be in this environment. It's your decision. No one else's. You. So, yeah, I like to keep it very relaxed with that teenage era.
5: With creating this newer healthy balance within gymnastics, do you think that's what is going to be breeding these athletes out to be better people?
4: Yeah, I think so. I really think so, and I really hope so. Like, that's another thing, isn't it? We essentially raising the next set of adults that are going to be walking this world, and I want them to be filled with confidence. I want them to be filled with strength. I want them to know themselves fully, stepping into this world and being in control of themselves. I don't want them to let anyone else think that they can control them. They know what they're doing and they're strong enough to understand their mindset. So yeah, no, I do believe that this new era of gymnastics will help these people be better in the future and hopefully just have less worries and less stress.
5: Does the pressure ever get to you as a coach, because you know that you're sort of coaching the next generation, or when competitions feel a bit stressful, does that ever get to you as a coach?
4: Yeah. And you know what? Honestly, I thought it was going to be better as a coach, but lo and behold, it's absolutely 10 times worse as a coach. When it was just me, it was fine, because I only had to worry about my emotions. Didn't care about anyone else. Now when we go to competition, I've got like 15 other kids' emotions that I'm dealing with. 1 minute I'm on cloud nine, next minute, rock bottom. And it can be like that for a whole competition day. So that bit is not fun. That bit is the emotional draining, tiring, exhausting feelings that you go through on a competition day. But again, like, I love it. I wouldn't change it. And you see their faces and they're smiling from ear to ear and absolutely buzzing. And I'm like, oh, see, that makes it all worth it. Me feeling like this and having wrinkles, still worth it.
3: Here, Josh talks about his extracurricular activities outside of gymnastics, his love of dancing, and designs on the future.
4: I go to the gym. I need to go to the gym more. But I'm also in the process of getting back into my dance roots. Yeah, I've been thinking that I really want to start giving that a try again. So I'm just trying to find somewhere down here that I can go and do those things and get back into my dance era, because I think I need a bit of that, a bit of normality outside of gymnastics and a switch off, so it's not all just gym.
5: Wow, I spy some performing arts in the future. Do you ever see yourself doing like a show or anything like that, a musical, adult theatre companies or anything like that?
4: You know, I probably wouldn't shy away from it, to be honest. I'd probably be well up for it. I did a musical theatre show in school as the main character, obviously. So yeah, no, I wouldn't mind doing that, to be honest. I never thought about it, but thanks for giving me that idea. Definitely, I'd definitely be interested in something like that, for sure.
5: Well, now you've said it, we do really need to know what the show is called.
4: Yeah, when I find one, I will let you know.
5: Honestly, West End, come on. Or be back at the Brummy Hippodrome, come back to Brum.
4: Yeah, right? Oh, that would be unreal. I can already feel myself getting scared, though. That would be so scary. Although, you can't really see on stages, can you? Which is the positive.
5: Yes, exactly. So, do you think now going forwards, you've been an athlete for over 10 years. You're now in your era of life of being a coach and also finding that work-life balance. Do you think now all of these lessons together have sort of helped you navigate your future with sort of more clear boundaries of how you want to?
4: Yes, definitely. How I want to live life, how I want to do life, and how I want to be through life. Definitely, there's contributions all the way through with that. Yeah, I think now is kind of finding me without gymnastics. I need to do a bit more work on that. For sure, I'm happy with my coaching. I'm happy with what I'm doing as a job. Now I just need to improve a few bits in like

0: Hunter without Jim? Who are you? What do you do? What are you interested in? And even just that retirement, finding that over those years of finding myself was quite difficult. I didn't know what I liked and what I didn't like and what I was interested in. And all now I'm still finding new things that I'm into and new sports that I enjoy watching. So it's just a learning process really, isn't it? Of just trying to find myself. And then again, that's what I try and install to the younger ones, which is why I tell them not to take it so serious. Like, find your interests, find your other passions as well. Because you can have gym, but you can also have another one. Well, more than another one.
1: Do you have any messages to anyone that's thinking of starting a sport or going back to gymnastics after stepping away for a while? Do you have any words of wisdom just to put forwards?
0: I'll give it a try. If you're thinking of starting a sport, absolutely do it. That's my biggest advice to you. Like, you're going to enjoy it. You'll find a sport for you, find something that works for you, and you'll want to give it your all. And it's totally worth it. It's totally, totally worth it. The fun, the friends that you create, the people that you get to meet, the journeys that you get to go on, learning about yourself, growing yourself, it's so rewarding. And sometimes you can't find those things. So sport is something that will definitely help you to be a better person, for sure. And thinking about going to going back to gymnastics, just make sure you're doing it for the right reasons and you're doing it for you. Don't go back to gymnastics for anyone else. Don't try and please your parents. Don't try and please your coaches. The only person that you should be going back to gymnastics for is yourself. Because you already know, you're the one that's putting in the work, you're the one that's doing the shifts. Make sure it's for the right reasons and you feel happy enough and you're motivated enough to give yourself the commitment that you need.
1: Okay, amazing words of wisdom. So this round of questions is the quick fire round. So no thoughts, we're just moving. So first question, did you have a favourite skill?
0: Yes.
1: What was that skill?
0: Full straight.
1: How long did it take you to perfect that skill?
0: 3 months.
1: Did you have a sports idol growing up? It doesn't have to be gymnastics.
0: Oh, no, I don't think I did. No, I did. You triggered. No, I didn't actually.
1: If you were to be a singer, what would your stage name be?
0: Jayance.
1: Amazing, amazing. If you were to star in a show, what would it be called?
0: Keeping Up With The Adventures of Jayante.
1: I'm loving the theme. I'm loving the theme. If you were to write a book about your life, what would it be called?
0: Behind the Scenes of Jayante.
1: Wow. I'm loving it. If you had a superpower, what would it be and how would it be most useful?
0: Teleportation, just so I can jump back to Birmingham real quick and then come back.
1: I love it. You've still got the Brummy in you. Brummy's got to stay strong.
0: All day, every day. Oh my gosh, I miss it so much.
1: Do you have a cheat day meal?
0: Oh, yes. Okay. Domino's. Don't tell anyone.
1: I love it. Do you get the dips? Do you get the dip?
0: Oh, 100%. It's got to be the big garlic one and maybe sometimes the barbecue one. Really liking that these days.
1: Competitions abroad or in the UK?
0: Oh, abroad.
1: Where would you like to go abroad for a competition that you've never been before?
0: Japan.
1: Oh, that sounds amazing. So, if you could try any new sport and restart your career, what sport would you try? And where would you want to be competing this sport?
0: Oh, okay. So, right, definitely athletics. I would love to try and do athletics. And you know what? Big up, man. I'm competing for Jamaica. I'm going there. See y'all later.
1: Come on, cultural representation and everything. So now, for all the Brummies listening, do you have any final well wishes to us Brummies or any final things that you'd like to say? Anything you miss about Birmingham?
0: Well, first and foremost, big up to my Brummies, big up Brumtown. You guys are the best. We're the best city. We're the best city, hands down. Don't know how anyone can doubt it. Brum is just, yeah. I miss everything about Birmingham. See, now you've got me on a tangent. I feel it. Guys, keep on pushing, man. Keep pushing.

keep working, keep grafting, keep your head up, like just keep doing you. And I know I've said it a lot on this interview, but just enjoy life, man. You get one life, it goes by quick. Enjoy it all, enjoy it to the max. That's all I can say.

0: the Sky News Centre at 6. Mass protesters have now cleared away after blocking roads and causing delays around the Port of Dover. People can now access the site as usual, following delays of almost an hour earlier. Police say no arrests were made. Russia and Ukraine have agreed to temporarily pause strikes on each other's capitals, while US envoys hold peace talks in both countries. Jared Kushner and Steve Witkoff arrived in Moscow earlier, where they're due to meet President Vladimir Putin. Our Russia correspondent Ivor Bennett isn't convinced there'll be substantial progress just yet, though.
1: Vladimir Putin is still demanding all of the Donbass region in any peace deal, including territory his forces haven't yet taken. For Ukraine, though, that is a red line they will not cross. Zelensky does not want to surrender territory that has cost him and his country so much to defend.
0: Reform UK set out plans to raise the tax-free personal allowance to £15,000 if it's voted into power. The party's Treasury spokesperson also reveals he'd like to see that climb further to £20,000 eventually. Jaguar Land Rover's revealed it's cutting jobs. The car manufacturer, which is owned by Indian firm Tata Motors, is opening a voluntary redundancy scheme. In sport, Manchester City have made it 3 wins from 3 by beating Coventry 1-0 in the Premier League. Erling Haaland was on target. Tottenham still haven't scored after 3 matches, but they did get a point at Nottingham Forest in a game that finished goalless. Spurs boss Roberto De Zerbi says they need some luck.
2: So in build-up, we played very well. We decided very well. In the last third, I think we can be better, much better.
0: Crystal Palace came from behind to win 3-2 at Fulham. In the Scottish Premiership, Rangers beat Motherwell 1-0. Dundee United equalised late to draw 1-1 with Falkirk. Aberdeen were held 0-0 by bottom club Kilmarnock. Celtic place in the end later. That's the latest. I'm Barry Weir.
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Hi there, how are you? Thanks for tuning in to tonight's Alternative 80s here on Switch Radio, where we kicked off with a track from the charts on this day in 1989. It was from In Spiral Carpets, Find Out Why, and that was at number 93. And then we just heard the Go-Go's with the track Head Over Heels, bringing us up to close to 10 past six on tonight's show, where we've got lots of great tunes to keep you company with between now and 7 o'clock. But up next, we've got another tune from the charts on this day in 1989, but this time it's the frontman from Echo and the Bunnymen going solo with the track Proud to Fall. This is Ian McCulloch, and he was at number 51.

0: Thanks for tuning in. We're glad to keep you company here on tonight's Alternative 80s with some of the best music and hidden gems from the 1980s. And in tonight's show, we've already played a few tracks from the charts on this day in 1989, but that was probably the biggest that we just heard. That was Alice Cooper and Poison. That was at number 8. But right now on tonight's show, we'll take a short break, give you a chance to grab a cup of tea and your favourite biscuit, and then meet me back here in a few minutes' time, where we've got tracks lined up for you from the likes of Tears for Fears, Eurythmics and Depeche Mode.
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2: 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And here's Nikki, driving off for a morning coffee. 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Allow at least 1.5 metres when overtaking cyclists, or more if driving over 30 miles per hour. And for horse riders, like Joe on Daisy here, slow down to under 10 miles per hour and allow at least 2 metres. Whoever you meet, travel like you know them. 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

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You're listening to Alternative 80s, and we just played the track Revival from Eurythmics, and that was the first single from their 1989 album We Two Are One. And that song also features Charlie Wilson from the Gap Band on backing vocals, and that brings us up to just gone 6:30 in tonight's show, where up next we've got another track from the charts on this day in 1989. This was fresh in at number 25 for Depeche Mode.

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1: The bell attack warning sounds like this is the sound.

0: Two Tribes from Frankie Goes to Hollywood, bringing us up to the second break of tonight's show. We're going to be back in a few minutes' time with loads of great tracks from the charts on this day in 1989. It was a really good week for music, loads of great stuff. And that'll include tunes from the likes of Sydney Youngblood, Adiva, and NWA. But also the number one, earlier on in the show I told you that Poison was the biggest track from the charts on this day in 1989, but I was wrong. We've got the number one track coming up. See if you can guess where it might be. It was from an Italian band and features Heather Small from the M People on vocals.
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You're tuned in to Alternative 80s. We are soundtracking your Saturday evening with some of the best music and hidden gems from the 1980s. And we just heard from Sydney Youngblood, the single If Only I Could, which was the lead single from his debut album, Feeling Free. And that was the 13th best-selling single of 1989. And that brings us up to, it's about 6:45. And up next, we have a tune from a diva. This is the track Warning for you here on Switch.

Right On Time from Black Box. That was the number one track in the UK charts on this day in 1989. And that brings us up to the end of tonight's show. Thanks for keeping me company here on Switch Tonight. We're up next at 7. It's news headlines, followed by Ray Ray and the Urban Switch Up. But from me, I've got one last track to share with you from the charts on this day in 1989. This was Fresh In at number 50 from NWA. So enjoy this and have a fantastic weekend.

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0: Look, it's incredible scenes. You can't make this up. 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Trust, she can never make that us.

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mad mad. I'll stand in the middle of the field and scare man's crow. 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

0: You're locked into Switch Radio. It's me, your boy Ray Ray, and my show Urban Switch Up. We've just been listening to Thames with me and you. That was followed by Tyler with Water. Then we had Dave and Central C with Sprinter. And this is the awesome Get with Skengman featuring Stormzy. Don't forget, we've got CS Fresh coming up right at the end of the show with his brand new track, Trap Phone, featuring MC Righteous. And I will remind you throughout the remainder of the show how you can get your music played just like him. Let's go straight in. Up next, your favorite urban bangers on Urban Switch Up. 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

0: to work now. Type of shit to make me put a verse down. Worse now, cause we made our bed and got a lay in it. Thought it wasn't hard for me, but every day it is. Heartbreak, such a dark place, but we stay in it. What I'm saying is exactly what I say is I found you. I feel your presence when I'm not around you.
1: Only an hour left of the show, guys. That has gone very, very quick. Indeed, we've just been listening to Heady One with Martin Sofa. That was followed by Burner Boy with Kilometer. Then we had the amazing Coi the Ray with Players. And this, of course, is Stormzy with Hide and Seek. 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Just over an hour before we get to hear Tears Fresh with his new track, Trap Throne. And we've got more of your favourite urban bangers coming up after this first helping of the news. Hold tight, keep it locked in, and I'll see you there.
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0: characters coming up right at the end of the show. And I'll remind you how you can get your music played alongside your favourite urban bangers. Too, speaking of which, let's go right in, straight back in. 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

0: What anyone says with the wildest, they block it hottest and mildest. 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

0: It is that time once again on your Saturday night, and you should already know by now exactly what to expect in the next 2 hours when you hear my voice. Just gone past 9 p.m. It's gonna be banger central. I just have to kick things off with the international start with one of the most unique and best voices in the business. Also representing and bringing out that African and Afro beats heritage. This one does sound like a setup for a new music project coming later in the year though, but it doesn't seem like that's going to be happening anytime soon. It's Burna Boy with For Everybody. And Burna Boy is actually going to be touring on the back of his No Sign of Weakness album that he dropped last summer. And he's also a standout guest feature on one of the big albums of the moment, being J. Cole's The Fall Off, which is already an impactful showing. Hope you're having a blessed Saturday night and weekend so far. This is Urban Flavour here on Switch Radio, made for Birmingham, with me, Simeon, dropping nothing but the hottest and freshest hip-hop and R&B jams all the way until 11 o'clock. And over the next 2 hours, you can expect big tunes from the likes of Fredo, Doechii, AJ Tracy, Woldy, Young Gads, Louis Ree, Ella May, Twin S, J. Cole, and much more. Just another jam-packed show full of bangers as usual. So you just know you're going to be getting nothing but the hottest and biggest urban tunes to get you in that Saturday night and weekend vibe, as we always do. Gonna get into the latest drop from the man who is now perhaps the most talked about and popular rapper, not in Birmingham, but the whole of the UK right now. And it looks as if 2026 is gonna be a massive year for him, as this jam is just epic as much as it's cold. And it's just the perfect intro to his output for the year, as his Saba mixtape last year was the diamond of UK rap back in 2025. This is also one of the many highlights on his current mixtape that's currently out now, called Ya Keen. It's none other than Marnz Malone with Nana's Veranda.
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0: crazy, man. 7 years of sleep. 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I'm known as around. A lot's changed since I was last here, man. It's a full circle moment for me, man. So the journey begins right back where it started, you know. I'm known as around.
1: Good morning, many, many towns. Here? You hear me?
2: In my ear.
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It's just a banger of a reimagining to a super popular tune from the Backstreet Boys. This is just the beauty of Afro beats to the ears here on Switch Radio. Made for Birmingham, where you're locked into the show, dropping nothing but the hottest and freshest urban tunes in the game right now. Urban Flavour, with me Simeon, part of the Urban Weekend, of course. Also produced by Guilty Beats and J5, who between them have some, if the biggest collabs with a who's who in the music scene. Beyonce, Tems, Skepta, and Dave to name a few. So it's always going to be A1 stuff. It's Mr. Easy and King Promise with That Way. And That Way is also taken from the upcoming joint album from Mr. Easy and King Promise called See What We've Done, which I can already see being top of my playlist when it does land. Just that cruising vibe for the car. And while we're speaking of cruising, the record producer and DJ extraordinaire, who has just been on a phenomenal run since his sensational Victory Lap track release with Skepta and Black Boy Max last summer, which eventually led to a full-blown collaboration EP, is just continuing to run with another fire rhythm and collab. This time with Mr. Slime Season himself, who sounds like he's back in that mid-2010s prime on this. It's Fred again, with Scared, featuring Young Thug.

Red again with Scared featuring Young Fog here on Switch Radio, made for Birmingham, where you locked into the show, dropping nothing but the biggest urban tunes in the game right now. Urban Flavour with me, Simeon. And never would I have thought that I'd be hearing Young Fog on a rhythm like this. But then sound like he's absolutely belonging on this wave. It just goes to show how much of a super producer Fred again is, you know. And my ears are going to be super peeled for what Fred again is going to deliver throughout 2026, because he's clearly not done with hitting the fans with bangers. There's clearly a lot more in the vault getting ready to be unleashed. And I'm here all for it. Almost time for one of those all-important commercial breaks. Well, you seriously do not want to be going anywhere, because I'm going to be back on the other side with a big UK R&B jam and a collaboration between two artists who are part of the UK R&B revival movement. It's Bella with Typical featuring Justin Conrad. That's also going to be followed by heaters from Woldy, AJ Tracy, Twinis and Doichi. You already know. You've just got to keep it right here. Keep it switch. But before we do get to that break, it wouldn't be the start of a new year without this man making another cool and swaggerful introduction. And this is just one of those tunes that gets you motivated in a laid-back way, if that's even a thing to say. He's another artist who looks to be on a mission to make 2026 his best yet. My guess is there will be a new album dropped by him by spring, summertime, even though 2025 was a super busy one for him. As he bounced from one collaboration album to the next, Life is Beautiful to Until Night Comes respectively, it's Larry June with Who's Copping.

2012. 100K, yeah. Still feeling low, still feeling stuck. 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

You space, you're a meteorite. You about to make something shape like a seizure. What you need an X4 when you're driving a Beamer? That's the whip of a man who puts like a leash of mine, you know? And you say you got the needle eye. I beat the road like it, none of behavior. Play with a radio car, that would be safer. Cutting met the man said, but after all, I'm a BFR. You could've kept that little trick.

0: Maintenance done, you're clean, right? Hair, nails, lashes, and
1: she's a Birmingham breakout star in her own right for sure right now, and this is just the definition of a banger. One of the best tunes I've heard so far this year, actually. It's getting that certification from me. And this link up with the Billboard charting hit maker, known for producing hits for the likes of Vybz Kartel and Skilly Bang, has got to be one that comes together often going forward. It's Woldy and DJ Mac with No Behaviour, the WFYL rhythm. And No Behaviour was actually recorded during Woldy's Boxing Day trip to Jamaica. And it's another one of those tunes that proves that the best material comes from inspiration while you're overseas. Woldy is the name to look out for in 2026. She is exploding as we speak. Before Woldy, we had the latest drop from the UK R&B favourite Bella with Typical, featuring Destin Conrad. And it could well be the smoothest R&B track from the UK that I've heard so far all year so far. And it's just good to see that UK R&B is continuing to keep its presence going into 2026. Bella and Destin Conrad are two names that you most definitely need to keep your eyes on. Track down their material and get it in your playlist. Also, Destin Conrad's Love on Digital debut is a gem that you need to check out if you haven't done so already. Also received a Grammy nomination as well, so that is massive. I'm Simeon and this is Urban Flavour here on Switch Radio, made for Birmingham, where I'm hyping up your Saturday night with nothing but the hottest urban tunes around. And if you just popped your ears in, we kick the show off with a big Afrobeat anthem from none other than Burna Boy with For Everybody. And we follow that up with the latest rap jam taken from the latest mixtape release called You're Keen from Marnz Malone with Nana's Veranda. But I'm only just getting warmed up with the heat that I still got coming on the show for you. Just a quick reminder that you can also catch any shows that you might have missed or you might want to listen to again on the Urban Flavour Mixcloud at www.mixcloud.com/urban_flavour. And you'll find all shows on there for you to listen to in your spare time or at your own leisure. And you can also give the page some love by giving it a follow. Gonna get into the latest banger from Ladbroke Grove's very own Microphone Champ now. It's a big collaboration with the UK producer who can only be described as a pioneer of the UK drill sound, as his versatility is just on another level for the genre. And the veteran rapper who's put UK trap on the map for over 20 years now. And I gotta say, it's a nice surprise drop because it's a bit of a gear change for him, as it's got that dark and stylish tempo that's a 180 from the vibe that he was on his last album called Don't Die Before You're Dead, with hit tunes like Crush featuring Georgia Smith,
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0: Hola, mi brusque, wey. Andas on a buck with him, I've got a plan, hold on.
1: What are you on about, the bluff? What are you talking about? You meant to be in the studio?
0: No, I know, gang, but you know it is, bro. Some come out from United as well, man. That's a pattern quickly, bro.
1: Nah, you're violating the block, bro. I keep telling you, like, this is the pattern, bro. Like, when are you ever gonna listen?
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0: 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Maybe advice ain't something you should take from me.
1: Why'd you think I don't wanna sit and talk? I'm knees deep, I'm in the middle of a war. I'm in a studio, but when I'm there, I feel like it's a chore. I just done a 5 years behind a door. Got me feeling like I'm got you back in 1985. Even under pressure, still I can't be undermined. I'm living two lives and it's playing with my mind. I'm trying to make the transition, but you gotta give me time.
2: Time ain't promised to no one, you know. And right now it's your time, but I've been telling you this. So, what's it gonna be, but you're gonna get out what you put in.
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1: 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Urban Flavour with me, Simeon. And it was only a matter of time before we got this collaboration, as Potter has been busy in his new role as a music mogul with his 36th label imprint, which is just waiting in the wings to take off with the release of a new album. Twin S and Twin H are just two of the signees to Potter Paper's 36th label, with the latest album drop called Black Sheep making waves with reviewers online for being exactly what the drill genre needs. Also got features from the likes of Heady One, K-Trap, Tiggs the Author, and his twin brother Twin H. Just a big way to start the year for him. Almost time for another one of those all-important commercial breaks. Well, you already know keeping it right here is just mandatory business, because I'm going to be back before you even realise that I'm gone, with the first track release from what has been the long-hyped and overdue album called The Fall Off, from the Fayetteville rapper who at this stage of his career is becoming a legend of the new school of rap. It's J. Cole with Disc 2, Track 2. And that's going to be followed by bangers from Wiz Khalifa, Young Gads, Louis Ree, and Ella May. That is a big lineup right there, you know. Going to get into what is a heater of a jam from the lady who is proving to be the hottest rapper in the game right now. And with the mold that she's on this one, fans and myself might just be getting close to getting something. Close to that all-out rap, alchemist, boom-bap type album that is just a dream situation. This is defo the tune putting the scene on notice for 2026. Also featuring one of the most groundbreaking voices of new school R&B. When this debut album drops, I'm telling you, it is going to be something special. And she's alluding to it on this one. It's Doechii with Girl Get Up, featuring SZA.

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1: He's officially back, and it's been 5 years since his off-season album, and it's safe to say a lot has happened since then. And this first track release from his new album drop just shows that he's back in the zone. And it's a clean slate here on Switch Radio, made for Birmingham, where you're locked into the show, dropping nothing but the hottest and freshest urban tunes in the game right now. Urban Flavour, with me, Simeon. And loads of fans have been watching and waiting for this moment ever since his retreat from the whole Drake versus Kendrick Lamar beef, which was 2 years ago. How that time has gone so quick, I really don't know. Looked as if it was going to be a unique freeway battle, but by the sounds of this, he's well and truly got his head down and ready to set the rap scene alight. It's J. Cole with this two, track two. Also taken from the new album release called The Fall Off, which I haven't had the chance to properly listen through to yet, but from what I've heard from it so far, he's really got a chip on his shoulder and out to prove that he is firmly part of the so-called big three of the new school of rap. I don't think I have to tell you to get that in your playlist right now. Gonna get into the fresh sounds of Wiz Khalifa now. And it's another one that has got that signature 2010s blog era rap vibe to it right here. Right on the tail of his recently released album called Chaotic, which is definitely up there with the best of his music projects, because he's been in that Cushion OJ mode ever since he dropped his Cushion OJ 2 mixtape last year. This one is also taken from the soundtrack to the Moses, the black crime drama film that he's also going to be starring in alongside Omar Epps, which is looking very interesting looking at the trailer actually. This is Too Blessed to Be Stressed.

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0: surely the long overdue solo album from this man is coming. We had Ski Talk, Ski Flow, Pour the Maca, and now this banger, which is still under the D Block Europe tagging, here on Switch Radio, made for Birmingham, where you're jamming to the show, dropping the hottest and freshest urban tunes in the game right now. Urban Flavour, with me, Simeon, part of the Urban Weekender. It's none other than Young Gads with Forever 29. And it looks as if the next D-Block Europe album is going to be the Young Ads Take Centre Stage album. And I'm all for it, because I've been saying for the longest that he needs that space to flourish as a lyricist. And while we're talking about lyricists flourishing, it's the latest cold release from one of the members of the super talented collective Western, who's doing what he was destined to do right now, and that's jump into the solo rap lane that he has belonged in for a long time, from his performances and track stealing lyrical performances on Western tunes. And this latest drop just shows how strong his pen game is. It's Louis Ree with Tranquilo, Still Tranquilo, the freestyle.
1: I serve God, not an algorithm. Yeah, they lit on the ground, man. Tell me how your family living. How your mother feel about you when you out here sinning. How your father feel about you now you're acting different. How your BM feel about you when you round the children. Did you get the gift of life? Are you present with them? Are you a role model or a bad decision? Are you

0: Rio, this the rebirth. Even really in the flesh. Calisthenics got me feeling rocky on the steps. Westside connect, rep the whole set. If we go head to head, wet your whole neck. I'm a West Coast.
1: This is just class lyricism and production from the man who was long overdue to showcase to the rap scene just how great he is as a solo rapper. Here on Switch Radio, made for Birmingham, where you tuned into the show dropping nothing but the biggest urban tunes on the airwaves right now. Urban Flavour, with me Simeon, part of the Urban Weekender. 2026 is sounding like it's going to be spicy for this guy. Just feels like another banger of a music project is coming. It's Louis Ree with the Tranquilo, Still Tranquilo freestyle. And with that, we're pretty much at the end of the first half of the show. Got an intermission, aka extended break, coming up. But you already know the only place to be is right here on Switch. Because I'm going to be back on the other side with heaters from Rich 32, Old Deal, Bax, Score Beezy, Young's Teflon, Wale and Leon Thomas, Vivio Foreign, Fredo, Benny Banks, Max B and French Montana, Miss Banks, Nave Smalls, and much more. Second half is just going to be absolute heat. Make sure you keep it right here. Not going anywhere just yet though. So I've got one more to see out the hour now. And it's from the UK songstress who just continues to take over the US with her mesmerizing voice. She's also got a new album that's recently dropped called Do You Still Love Me? That continues the 11-year production collaboration with label boss DJ Mustard throughout it. They've pretty much become a super team at this point because the hits just ain't stopping. It's LMA with 100.

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0: interesting collaboration to kick in the second hour of the show right here. And it's the latest in what seems to be a hit team, because they always come through with something unique and memorable. And only they could pull off a rock mixed with metal fused with hip hop vibe on this. It's Sway Lee and Michael Made It with Rockstar Raging. And the collaborations between Michael Made It and Sway Lee go all the way back to 2015, but they've been a part of 6 memorable and hit tunes, 7 if you include Rockstar Raging. And it may just be a call for them to finally do that full length mixtape or album release together this year. I'm Simeon and this is Urban Flavour here on Switch Radio, made for Birmingham, where I'm getting you in that Saturday night and weekend mood by dropping nothing but the hottest and freshest urban tunes in the game right now. And in this second hour of the show, we've got massive tunes from the likes of Old Deal, Bax, Scorbeezy, Young's Teflon, Wale and Leon Thomas, Fivio Foreign, Fredo, Benny Banks, Max B and French Montana, Miss Banks, Nath Smalls, and much more. Nothing but heat coming up. Second hour is gonna be on fire, I'm telling you right now. Also, be sure to DM the show on my official X page at urban_flavor1 or at switch_radio and let me know what tunes you're liking, what you're up to on your weekend, what you want to hear on the next show. And you can also email urban.flavor@switchradio.co.uk as well. Just epic and legendary UK rap coming now from Mr. Young Fire and Old Flame. From Mr. Young Fire and Old Flame assembling once again, 11 years after the acclaimed mixtape of the same name. It was truly a defining moment in all of UK rap when that landed, and it was only right that they gave fans a nostalgic gift by dropping a deluxe version with brand new tracks, with this being one of the standouts. I was hoping that a totally new and follow-up mixtape was coming, i.e. Young Fire and Old Flame Part 2. Well, I think the impact of their debut will be hard to top right now, even though it's been so long. It's Rich 32 and Avelino with Collage Basquiat featuring Avia Law.
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0: Like you work for the shine you own. Stars on the search for the brightest glow. I'm giving them gems, they don't want them diamonds though. Did it like dynamo, made something like a night, something like mine at home. It's all in your mind. My dad made me see that, I still see it when my eyes are closed.
1: Yeah, yeah, yeah. It's Big Ride. So you know what time it is. A Wretch, Avelino.

Go with Pele's sample just hits my soul on this one. And when you've got the triple Grammy Award winner who is on a roll and a half hitting the hook, it's always going to be a winner. Here on Switch Radio, made for Birmingham, where you're locked into the show, dropping nothing but the hottest and freshest urban tunes in the game right now. Urban Flavour, with me, Simeon, part of the Urban Weekender, of course. Also taken from the latest album called Everything Is A Lot. It's Wale with Watching Us, featuring Leon Thomas. It's the most vulnerable album in Wale's catalogue, and Everything Is A Lot is perhaps the best in terms of production, because it's just got that luxury, glossy kind of vibe going on, and a lot of R&B thrown into it. Well worth getting in your playlist if you ain't checked that one out yet. Gonna get into the latest drop from the leading voice of Brooklyn Drill now. And it's a track that really showcases the passion and talent that he has as a lyricist. He sounded like a man on a mission in 2026. And it's been rumoured that he's throwing some barbs at 21 Savage due to a public disagreement. But with that aside, this has got to be one of his very best releases sonically and lyrically. It's none other than Fivio Foreign with Rat Trap. This is defo album worthy if you ask me.

Vivio Foreign just delivering flames on this. And it really felt like it's been a long, long time since I've heard him drop material like this one. It's clearly a reminder that he's not going anywhere, and he's still a pioneer in a new generation of hip hop, and a leading face of the drill movement and genre in New York. This is Rat Trap. It's been 2 years since Vivio Foreign's last major release, which was the Pain and Love 2 mixtape. But it does feel like something is cooking up, especially with him previewing new music towards the end of last year, coming into this year. Got a commercial break coming up in a little bit. But don't you dare touch that dial, because I'm going to be back before you even notice that I'm gone. With the latest drop from perhaps the most uniquely resisting UK rap right now, and severely underrated if you ask me. Also taken from her latest mixtape called Fear of Eclipse. It's Backs with I'm That. And that's going to be followed up by bangers from Score Beezy, Fredo and Young's Teflon. Keep it switch. But before we get to all of that, it's the latest drop from the rising R&B star Old Deal. He's bringing that classy and smooth Afrobeat sound once again, alongside a global Afrobeat star. And the result is just something that has got classic written all over it for me. Got one of the best harmonics in the game, if you ask me. Also taken from his latest EP called The Four That Saved Us, which just showcases why he won not one, but two MOBO awards last year. This is Nights in the Sun, featuring Wizkid.

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0: when I thought I couldn't be any more of a fan of this lady than I am. She goes and drops a fresh banger of an EP, and this is one of the big highlight tunes from it. Here on Switch Radio, Made for Birmingham, where you jam into the show, hyping up your weekend with the hottest and freshest urban tunes in the game right now. Urban Flavour with me, Simeon. And I think this is the year she slowly makes that transition from UK underground to UK mainstream. Because she's been held in high regard since arriving, and the heat ain't stopping anytime soon. It's Bax with I'm That. Fear of Eclipse is the latest EP drop from Bax, just showing more of that unique flow and production that is just injecting a whole new sound into UK rap. Just essential for the playlist. Then again to the latest drop from the UK rapper who always comes with that tonic of cold and introspective, just when the scene needs it. He's one of the most underrated and underappreciated and underappreciated lyricists in the UK, if you ask me, and has been for years now. And I think it's just criminal that he hasn't landed an EP or album yet, because it would no doubt have super critical acclaim, and I ain't saying that lightly at all. Hopefully it does surface with one in 2026, because this is a statement marker. It's Scorbeezy with Should I.
1: 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Should I stay or should I?

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3: Still angles.

just know when you hear that Steel Bangles tag on a tune, it's just gonna go off. You just know when you hear that Steel Bangles tag on a tune, it's just gonna go off. Just gotta love that Foxy Brown and Black Street Gotta Get You Home sample. If you're a 90s hip hop connoisseur like myself, you would have heard that from the off. This is just heat here on Switch Radio, made for Birmingham, where you're locked into the show, hyping up your weekend with the biggest urban tunes in the game right now. Urban Flavour, with me, Simeon, part of the Urban Weekender. It's none other than Fredo with Birthday, featuring Burna Boy. Also produced by the uber talented Steel Bangles, who is just showing that he's a big student of urban music. The way he just slips in classic samples into his production. No word on whether Birthday is a track from a new upcoming Fredo album, but if it is, I just want to hear the whole thing right now, because it sounds like he's on a new wave. Gonna get into a heater of a track release now, from one of hip hop's premier and most beloved producers of the modern era, because he's been on a superb run over the past 10 years. And when you really think about it, he's been responsible for some of the biggest hits in the genre. When you see this guy's name tagged to something, you already know you're gonna get something that's addictive to the ears and unique all at the same time. And this joint fits that description, just like the many other hits that he's been a part of, perfectly. It's none other than Murder Beats with By My Side, featuring Lil Shimmy and Cash Cobain.

Murder Beats with By My Side featuring Lil Shimmy and Cash Cobain. Here on Switch Radio, made for Birmingham. Where you jam into the soundtrack to your Saturday night. Urban Flavour with me, Simeon. Part of the Urban Weekender. And Murder Beats just knows how to make something unique like this come together and make it a hit. Getting some slight Timberland vibes from this. It's hopefully going to be the first of many bangers on the way from Murder Beats throughout the year. By My Side right now is that tune that I'm looking at as the sleeper hit of 2026 right now. A commercial break is just around the corner. But don't you dare go touching that dial, because on the other side, it's the latest jam from one of the faces of UK trap who never fails to drop big anthems. It's Nave Smalls with Make Struggle Look Easy featuring Northside Benji. And that's going to be followed up by big tunes from Benny Banks, Don Toliver, French Montana and Max B and Miss Banks. Keep it switch. But not before we get into the latest rap heat from the man who is without doubt on the Mount Rushmore of elite UK lyricists. And this jam, which is homage to a classic from the legendary Nas, is just another reason on top of many as to why he is in high regard. He's really gone and flipped a classic into his own vibe on this one. Looks and sounds as if the role he was on in 2025 is about to go up to a whole other level in 2026. It's Young Teflon with The Message.

0: This is Sweet.
1: Here's Alex, pedalling off to work. And here's Nikki, driving off for a morning coffee. You know the drill, Nikki. 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And for horse riders, like Joe and Daisy here, slow down to under 10 miles per hour and allow at least 2 meters. Whoever you meet, travel like you know them. 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

0: 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Urban Flavour with me, Simeon. And this is a collaboration that just makes so much sense. Two artists who are sonically the same, with their laid-back trap vibe that just glides through smoothly. And you can also find Struggle Look Easy on Nave Smalls' latest mixtape drop called It's Not You, It's Me. It's 19 tracks long, got guest spots from the likes of Young Ads, Clavish, May and H, just to name some. It's probably the most heavyweight mixtape that he's hit the fans with so far. Latest rap jam from the Islington lyricist, who's still showing and proving to be one of the best underrated artists to do it in the UK rap scene. He has just got so many gems in his 16-year discography that it's hard to count. His raw and storytelling form of rap is just phenomenal. And when I saw this one pop up as a new release, I already knew my ears were going to be experiencing top-tier punchlines and lyricism. He hasn't dropped a music project since 2022's Burning Bridges EP, so it might just be time for a new one to drop sometime this year. It's Benny Banks with Finding My Way.
1: No. From down for I'm getting through. Fuck them. Going through these trials and tribulations, all these journeys that I've taken,

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Smooth Maybach here on Switch Radio, made for Birmingham, where you tuned into the show, hyping up your Saturday night and weekend with the hottest and freshest urban tunes in the game right now. Urban Flavor with me, Simeon. And seeing this collaboration back in 2026 is just something special. Because it's been 16 years since these two were lighting up the rap scene with their Cold Wave mixtape. But due to Max be unfortunately serving law time for what feels like a whole generation, this is the triumphant return. And Bulletproof Maybach is also taken from Max B and French Montana's Cold Wave 3.5 mixtape, which is the pickup of the story that never really ended. Because French is now a global star and Max B is a seasoned veteran, which just makes for a five-star team up alongside production from Harry Fraud and Metro Boomin. Just mandatory for the playlist. Before Max B and French Montana, we had the latest drop from the Houston rapper who is making the scene take notice with his catchy and playful flow. Don Toliver with K9 featuring SaBaby, and his recent release Octane album has gotten a very popular response from critics and fans, with a rare mix of trap and R&B, which is quickly making him one of rap's most distinct and recognisable voices of today. I've had multiple listens through to it and I gotta say, it is a very fun and experimental album all the way through. Gets a two thumbs up from me. And that's just about going to do it from me and the show for this week. It's that time once again for me to make my exit. Kriat is going to be up next with the Desi Beat Show, followed by Terry Golden with The Art of Rave, taking you into the very early hours of your Sunday. But not before I get into one more jam to see out the show now. And it's from the super talented and versatile UK rapper who is regarded as one of the best female MCs in the scene, period. And it's a bit of a gear shift for her as it's more of a reflective track looking at her reality in the everyday grind of life and making it. Also opening up to her vulnerabilities as well. Also the second track released from her long-awaited debut album called South London Lover Girl, that she's also doing a tour for. And of course she will be touching through Birmingham with it. It's Miss Banks with Why. So until the next show, have yourselves a blessed rest of the Saturday night and weekend, whatever you're doing. And I'm out.

0: from the Sky News Centre at 11. Vladimir Putin's held talks in Moscow with US envoys Steve Witkoff and Jared Kushner in the latest push to end the war in Ukraine. The two sides have agreed to stop striking each other's capital cities, Moscow and Kyiv. Steve Witkoff had this to say to the Russian leader.
1: I want to thank you for endorsing the no-shoot policy in Kyiv and in Moscow for these 3 days that allowed us to be able to come here in a safe manner.
0: The American team travels to Ukraine tomorrow. Masked protesters have cleared away after blocking roads and causing delays on several major routes around the port of Dover. Dozens of people in black clothes and balaclavas were heard shouting, "Stop the boats." No one was arrested. A grass fire near a train track in the London Paddington area has caused major travel disruption this evening. Services to Heathrow Airport have been cancelled and passengers are being advised to leave extra time for their journeys. It's reported a 64-year-old woman's been found alive in the debris of her buried home 10 days after devastating floods in Nepal. A wall of ice, rock and mud tore through the valley, killing more than 1,300 people and leaving over 5,500 missing. In sport, Manchester City are currently the only Premier League side with 3 wins from their opening 3 matches following a 1-0 victory over Coventry. Tottenham were held 0-0 by Nottingham Forest. Celtic extended their lead at the top of the Scottish Premiership to 5 points with a 2-1 win at second place St Mirren. Manager Martin O'Neill says it was a tough test they expected.
2: We created some chances in the game, but even so, there was I didn't feel any phenomenal fluency about us. But we really dug it out at the end, you know, coming from the goal behind against a team who are in really brilliant form.
0: Old firm rivals Rangers made it 3 league victories in a row by getting past Motherwell 1-0. Dundee United equalised late to draw 1-1 with Falkirk. That's the latest. I'm AJ Walsh.
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Symmetry before that, Gunna Nodula and Ed Sheeran. What a tune. My name's Priya. How you doing? Welcome to the show. We are soundtracking your Saturday night with the best.

They literally never get old, right? And I've also just got the good vibes. Do you know what I mean? Saturday night, whether you're chilling, whether you're going out, you're having a big weekend, make sure you get in touch at @switch_radio on the socials. Do let me know what you're up to this weekend. Now time for a song that Nick Jonas says hypes him up. I mean, I wouldn't really think it's a hype up song, but it is certainly a beautiful track. It's from the film War 2. Arijit Singh, Nikita Gandhi on the vocals. This is Arvind Javin.

H-Dommy and Shayoon with Jumbo on Switch Radio Desi Beats. What an amazing track. H-Dommy was actually inspired by his love for Africa, for Kenya. When he performed there, he just felt so welcomed. And he made a song about it. I mean, it's pretty cool. The music video is great as well. He involves all the locals. And you know, a lot of us have relatives in Kenya, right? Like my Nonniji was born in Nairobi. So I really rate this track. And you know, Desi music, I mean, we go global, don't we? Whether it's collaborating with Western and mainstream artists, or even just the global vibe in the songs. Arjun did that. This is his track, London to Bombay.

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beautiful track there by Arshid Wajahat and Anwar Khalid. That was Nazni on Switch Radio. We play so many great tracks across this station. And if you're listening to this, right, and you make music, you want to get it on air, then we've got the perfect place to do that. Not only on this show do we actually support upcoming Asian artists very frequently,

0: uploader, upload your songs there. And it's as simple as that. The team here will take a listen. If we like what we hear, you will hear your music on air. How cool is that? This is a great way to discover new talent. And this happens all the time in the South Asian music scene, right? I mean, you have like Budum. She came out of nowhere, discovered by Manny Sandu, and she really is that girl, isn't she?
1: They met a

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3: 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Learn to recognise signs of a scam, such as being put under pressure to share bank details. And if something seems fishy, report it to HMRC straight away by searching HMRC Scams on gov.uk. 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

Water by Diljit Dosanjh on Desi Beats. 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And whilst you're there, you will be able to see all the other incredible shows we have here on Switch Radio. So you can listen live, you can listen back to any show at any time. So make sure you go ahead and do that. Right, time for, you know, a little bit of a throwback. The Durbin with Lamborghini.

0: If you drink a little, then drive, you risk losing your license. You risk every day becoming more complicated.
1: 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How am I supposed to...
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on Switch Radio, Desi Beat. So many great tracks were playing on the show, right? And you know what I love? I love it when a song samples like an old school track. You know, we heard it with Durandar earlier, with the Juggy sample on there. When it's done right, it is so good because you got that hit of nostalgia, but it's a fresh take on it. And that is how I feel with this track by Divine. He samples Mehbooba from the film Sholay, and it just works so well. It's called You.

party vibes on this one for your Saturday night. Nuzum and Asiya on this one. That was the Jewel House remix on Desi Beats. We have got some big songs all the way until the end of the show coming up. Got some Good and Orjala on the way. Got some Deggy Bunnu, Jasmine Sandlass. So make sure you stay right there. Time for this one by The Prophecy, Senti King. This is on the Jandi.

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5: 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My name's Priya. I hope you're good. It is time for some big songs all the way until the end of the show. So let's have some Thank You Bunnu. Mani Sandu, this is Scary.

0: from the Sky News Centre at 1. Vladimir Putin has met US envoys Steve Witkoff and Jared Kushner in Moscow for talks on ending the war in Ukraine. The Russian president said contact between Moscow and Washington was always useful. Mr. Witkoff thanked him for a ceasefire during the US delegation's visit. Former United States ambassador to Ukraine, William Taylor, says some feel the pair's involvement so far has been one-sided.
1: These two American negotiators, Steve Witkoff and Jared Kushner, have been to Moscow many times. Indeed, they have taken Moscow's ideas